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And this is Vices by Sacred Hearts right here on KCSB.

We just heard Death's Embrace by Death Dance, and before that was Another Charade by Key to the Mint. Before that was Stepping Stones by Deep Drain from the 2019 release, also called Stepping Stones. And before that was Grave Flower by Garden of Mary from the 2017 album, The Agony in Memory. At the top of our set was Vices by Sacred Hearts from 2022. And right now we're listening to Exposure by Nuevo Testamento from their album, also called Exposure, right here on Disintegration on KCSB-FM in Santa Barbara, 91.9 on the dial, KCSB.org on the web.

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And this is The Exchange by Corbo Hangs from his 2023 release Optograms. Before that, we heard Garjiktan Ozlienje by She Passed Away from their 2015 album Narin Yalnizlik. It's a Turkish group, so forgive me for the pronunciation. But before that, we heard Someone's Going to Cry by Redder Moon from their 2025 album by the same name. And before that was Phoenix by Melda Moore from their 2025 release From the Ashes We Shall Rise. Before that was Exposure by Nuevo Testamento from their 2019 single release by the same name. And up next is Mistakes by Supernova 1006. This is a new band that I just found out, and they seem really cool, so I want to show you guys their music. Yeah, we've got about 15 minutes left of the show, so thank you so much for tuning in so far. Stick around for those last 15 minutes for some jam-packed goth and post-punk tunes. Like I said, this is Mistakes by Supernova 1006 right here on Disintegration on KCSB-FM in Santa Barbara.

We're listening to Never Ending Gray by Cold Union from their 2024 release Deep in Memory. Before that, we heard Deceiver by Cuffed from their 2023 release, also called Deceiver. And before that was Action by Black on Black from their 2020 album called Showbiz. At the top of our set was Mistakes by Supernova 1006 from their 2020 release, also called Mistakes. And up next, the last song of today is going to be Dance Dance by Mekong. Right here on Disintegration. Thank you so much for tuning in today. If you're looking for something else to listen to on KCSB, you could check out my good friend Nyla's show, Homesick at Space Camp, every Thursday from 10 p.m. to midnight. It's a variety rock show, and it's a great time. She's kind of a longtime programmer and a very beloved figure here at the station. And if you're looking for something else to listen to, you could also check out The British Invasion by Sully. It's another rock show right here on KCSB every Saturday at 6 p.m. This program is the top spot for all of British rock's finest tracks and tales. It's right after the re-air of this show, Disintegration, airs on Tuesday at 10 a.m. and re-airs on Saturday at 4 p.m. all the way until 6. So catch that back-to-back rock duo, Disintegration and The British Invasion, this Saturday if you're interested. Other than that, thank you so much for tuning in. Like I said, this is Dance Dance by Mekong right here on Disintegration on KCSB FM in Santa Barbara.

0: Every Friday and Saturday night, the Santa Barbara International Film Festival's McCurley Film Center hosts after-hour showings of cult classics and first-run genre films, sponsored by KCSB-FM. Over Labor Day weekend, September 4th and 5th, and Sunday the 6th, there will be three showings of Jim Sharman's 1976 cult classic, The Rocky Horror Picture Show, a late addition to the after-hours schedule, in memory of the great Tim Curry, who passed away in late August at the age of 80. A rain-soaked couple, Susan Sarandon and Barry Boswick, take refuge in the castle of Dr. Frank N. Furter Curry, a transvestite mad scientist from outer space who is about to unveil his greatest creation. The film also stars Meatloaf and the rock musical's co-creator, Richard O'Brien. September 11th and 12th brings us a 4K restoration of Ivan Reitman's 1984 hit comedy, Ghostbusters. Armed with proton packs, four paranormal investigators, Bill Murray, Dan Aykroyd, Harold Ramis, and Ernie Hudson, battle mischievous spirits in New York, also starring Sigourney Weaver and Rick Moranis. The 18th and 19th will feature a 4K restoration of John Waters' 1972 cult sensation, Pink Flamingos, in which notorious Baltimore criminal and underground figure Divine, aka Babs Johnson, contests a sleazy married couple who seek to humiliate her and seize her tabloid-given title as the filthiest person alive. Pink Flamingos also stars Mink Stole and Edith Massey. September 25th and 26th brings us a 4K restoration of George A. Romero's groundbreaking 1968 debut, Night of the Living Dead, in which a ragtag group of Pennsylvanians barricade themselves in an old farmhouse under siege by a horde of flesh-eating ghouls, starring Dwayne Jones, Judith O'Day, and Carl Hardman. A 4K restoration of Stanley Kubrick's 2001 A Space Odyssey, also from 1968, has been rescheduled for October 2nd and 3rd, when a mysterious artifact is uncovered on the moon. A spacecraft manned by two humans and one supercomputer is sent to Jupiter to find its origins. Starring Keira DeLay and Gary Lockwood, the film was scripted by Kubrick and Arthur C. Clarke, author of the novel on which it was based. After Hours films screen at the SBIFF Film Center, which is at 916 State Street. Showtimes are 9 p.m. Tickets and more info can be found at sbifftheaters.com. The all-new All Gaucho Reunion 2026 is happening October 15th through 18th, a sort of homecoming now during UCSB's fall quarter. Saturday afternoon, October 17th, marks the return of Gaucho Fest, AGR's central family-friendly event with live music by Note.
1: 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KCSB-FM operates on an assigned center frequency of 91.9 MHz with an effective radiated power of 620 watts by authority of the Federal Communications Commission in Washington, D.C. Our studios and offices are located in the Stork Communications Building on the UCSB campus. Our transmitter is located on the mountain named Sinek by the Chumash in the Santa Ynez Mountains. The transmitter site, also known as Broadcast Peak, is at an elevation of 1,228 meters above sea level, or 4,028 feet. Please address correspondence to General Manager, KCSB-FM, P.O. 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
2: Hey y'all, I'm Sully, and you're here listening to KCSB FM in Santa Barbara, and you're here jamming out to my show, The British Invasion, where we rock out and talk out to all the best of British rock and rock adjacent, and talk about the wonderful, amazing stories behind the artists, the tracks, and the albums to get the bigger picture of British rock. And today we're just getting a bigger picture of something that I think is really important and just a really interesting topic to think about, which is just understanding the impact that your culture and history can have on your life today, and just understanding the general impact that it can have on everyone's lives. And we're just doing that through a little bit of folk rock, which I really love and I find incredibly beautiful. So I'm very happy to be here and to be playing all that great, amazing music. And I'm also really excited to be here and to be playing the song I'm about to play, because I think it's really great. And that song is Dark the Night from Sandy Denny's 2012 album, Like an Old Fashioned Waltz, Deluxe Edition.

Hey y'all, I'm Sully and you're here listening to KCSB FM in Santa Barbara, and you're still just here jamming out to my show, The British Invasion, where we rock out and talk out to all the best of British rock and rock adjacent. And today we're just rocking out to a little bit of folk rock and just having an amazing time talking about just understanding the impact that culture and history can have on your life today and on many people's lives today, and I just find that really interesting. And I find the song I just played really interesting, which is Another World in the Night from the Albion Band's 2010 album, Natural and Wild. And I love the more modern and bright guitar sound of this song, because folk rock is known for its combination of the old and the new, and I just think it does that perfectly. And I also just love its connection to nature, because not only is that a big part of folk rock, but it's also just an element of the culture and history of any land, which can be very impactful to its population. And I also just find this album really intriguing, because according to Plan 9 Records, it's actually an archival release from a performance of the band all the way back in 1987. And I think the fact that the band had good enough experiences, which led to them staying together long enough to release it, just really helps one understand the possible impact of group culture and history, which is just the fact that when it's positive, it can unite people in whatever period they're present is, and I find that beautiful. And I also find the song I played right before that really beautiful, which is Red and Gold from Fairport Convention's 2012 album, By Popular Request. And I just love how traditional and classic this song's guitar and drum melody sound, because they're just very fitting of the more traditional element of folk rock, and I find that really cool. And I also just love the way the singer speaks of acting based on his love for his country and his king, because though rooted in some more anachronistic values, it's just a perfect example of national culture just impacting someone, and it's amazing for tonight's show theme and subgenre. I love it so much. And I also just find this song really interesting, because Mainly Norfolk states that the song, written by Ralph McTell, is actually a description of the battle at Cropperty Bridge, and it's an incredibly interesting fight from the English Civil War, and therefore it just seems to be a perfect just understanding for the general thematically relevant just knowledge that England's past culture and history still impacts and weighs on its people today. And I just find that really beautiful. And I also find the first song I played tonight, the song I played right before that, really beautiful, which is Dark the Night from Sandy Denny's 2012 album, Like an Old Fashioned Waltz, Deluxe Edition. And I just love the very classic and ethereal nature to Sandy's voice, because it gives the song the very whimsical nature of folk rock that I love so much and I find so beautiful. And I also just love the deep, passionate love that it describes, because love is a facet of culture which has been around and brought us deep, impactful emotion for many years, and will hopefully very likely continue to do so for a long, long time. And I just find that incredibly beautiful. And the main lesson of tonight's show also just applies heavily to Sandy Denny as a person, because as in music culture in general, it's never really been the most inclusive towards women, and I feel like that makes her as strong as she is and as incredible as she is, because of the fact that she's had to fight back against those forces to make her beautiful music. And it's incredible the impact that it's had on just giving her the strength that she has, and I find that really amazing. And I also find the song I'm about to play really amazing, which is Wild Mountain Time from Fotheringay's 2025 album, which is named 2, and I just think it's absolutely incredible, so I hope that you guys love it as much as I do.

Hey y'all, I'm Sully, and you're back, still here just listening to KCSB FM in Santa Barbara, and you're still just here just jamming out to my show, The British Invasion, where we rock out and talk out to all the best of British rock and rock adjacent, and just talk about the wonderful, amazing stories behind the artists, the tracks, and the albums to get the bigger picture of British rock. And like I was saying, we're kind of just getting the bigger picture today of really just understanding the impact that your culture and your history can have on your life today. And I mean, same goes for everyone. And we're just doing that through a little bit of folk rock, and I find that really beautiful, and I'm really enjoying everything that we're talking about tonight and listening tonight. And speaking of things that we're listening to tonight, I'm really enjoying the song that I just played, which is The Ring from McDermott's 2 Hours and Oyster Band's 2019 album Besieged. And I really just like the use of violin in this song, because folk rock is known for its use of very traditional instruments to create its traditional sound. And I also just, I like the question about whether something is a fading ghost or even an ever-present force, because it once again just adds to the question of how the past can influence our present, or if it even does, and I just find that really interesting. And I also just think this album is interesting and provides a very nuanced take for our discussion tonight, because according to Merriam-Webster, the word besieged means to be surrounded by armed forces. And I think it provides a very interesting understanding of how our past can affect our present, as being under that kind of pressure can either tear people apart or bring them together. And I mean, whether that rift is created or a positive future for years to come, it depends on so many things, and I just find that really interesting. And I also just find the song I played right before that really interesting, which is My Love Is Like a Red Rose from Five Hand Reel's 2007 compilation, Five Hand Reel for That Earl Amore. And I just find it really beautiful, and I love the beautiful use of electric guitar in this song, because it really just creates a very modern feel, and it just, the way the modern instruments are used in folk rock is just beautiful, because they're used to amplify that modern feel, and I love that. And I also just, I love the idea of love being something that can be constant and forever, because I think it just contributes to the idea of culture and history having consistent impacts on individuals, which is so prevalent in tonight's show's main ideas, and I find that really cool. And I also just, I think this band has a really interesting musical, cultural, and historical connection. As Nigel Gatherer states in his blog Traditional Music, that the members all hailed from different places. And I mean, there are different places that haven't always gotten along, but they managed to just see each other as great musicians and just come together as amazing artists, and I just find that so beautiful. And I also find the song I played right before that really beautiful, and I think it also contributes really well to tonight's show theme, which is Wild Mountain Time from Fotheringay's 2025 album, which is called Two. And I find it really interesting, because just the drum beat of the song is so steady and consistent, and that's a really common element in folk rock, and it's a constant element that just moves the song forward, and that's its use in folk rock, which I find really beautiful. And I love the way it once again discusses the connection to nature, because I also think that it's just a really big influential of just life in England, and a really big part of just English folk culture in particular, so it's kind of just perfect for tonight's show theme and subgenre. And I also just, I find the group really incredible, because they also have Sandy Denny as their amazing lead singer, so they create that beautiful feeling, and they just have that same beautiful history, and I find that really amazing. And I just find everything that they've done and everything that she's done as a woman just absolutely fittingly incredible.

Hey y'all, I'm Sully, and you're still just here listening to KCSB FM in Santa Barbara, and you're just here jamming out to my show, The British Invasion, where we rock out and talk out to all the best of British rock and rock adjacent, and we're having a great time tonight. We're just listening to some beautiful music, talking about some beautiful themes, and I mean, right now we're talking about something that I just find especially beautiful, which is just understanding the impact that your culture and your history have on your life today. And I feel like that's a really important point, so I'm really happy that we get to be here and talk about this. And I'm really happy that I get to talk about the song that I just played, which I think is absolutely incredible, and is Poor Man's Lamentation from Songs of Separation's 2016 album, Songs of Separation. And I really like the instrumental usage as well as the very classical sound of the singer's voice, because as a contrast to what I'll talk about in a few moments, it creates a very traditional folk feel for the song. And I also just

0: the idea of the discussion of the suffering of peoples due to the negative elements of culture and history really important, because I think it's necessary to acknowledge that those factors can also impact people in negative ways. And I like the name of the song, and I think it's a great example of just everything for tonight's show theme and subgenre, because many parts of English history, whether to the country's benefit or against its actions, have involved revolutions by those who were poor or abused, and it just shows how cruelty and suffering can sometimes impact people by making them braver and more willing to stand up for what is right, and I just find that really beautiful. And I also find the song I played right before that really beautiful, which is Gabby Says from the Dream Academy's 2024 album, Religion, Revolution, Railways, the complete recordings. And I love the very interesting and modern intro of the song, because it's just another great example of the connection between the modern and the traditional elements of folk rock. And it also just seems prevalent in the vocal style of the song as well, which just further drives home the idea, and it's one of my favorite ideas and elements of folk rock, so it's pretty cool for me to hear and to be able to be here and talking about it on the show tonight makes me really happy, and I just love that. And I also just find this song interesting because according to Discogs, it's actually a part of the last album that the band ever recorded. And therefore, I think it's just really fitting for tonight's show theme and for folk rock, as the fact that even with it being part of the strong musical history and not the present, it still brings joy to all of those today that are listening to it, and allows one to understand a possible impact of history on our current lives, which is bringing us all continued joy. And I just find that really beautiful. And I also find the song I played right before that really beautiful, the last song I'm going to talk about tonight, really beautiful, which is Cold Winter Morning from Angeline Morrison and the Rowan Ember Mills 2014 EP, which is just absolutely incredible, and is Silent Night Songs for a Cold Winter's Evening. And I love how slow and peaceful this song is, because it once again just contributes to the whimsical nature of folk rock. And I also I love that it describes something which is so common for so many people, because it seems to be a metaphor for the fact that the impact of culture and history on people in the present era is just universal in many cases, and it happens everywhere, and I find that so beautiful. And I love this song because all the lessons we've seen and been taught tonight from tonight's show, connecting to Fotheringay and Sandy Denny, are just also connected to Angeline Morrison's story as one of the driving songs, or as one of the driving forces behind this song. Just tenfold, as not only is she a woman who arguably had to learn to be tougher and more resilient in the music industry and in life because of that, but she's also a woman of color and had to grow because of that. And I just find that absolutely beautiful, and as beautiful as everything else we've talked about tonight. And even though we have to go now, I hope that we've all had a great time and we can all come back next week and have an even better time.
1: Every Friday and Saturday night, the Santa Barbara International Film Festival's McCurley Film Center hosts after-hour showings of cult classics and first-run genre films, sponsored by KCSB-FM. Over Labor Day weekend, September 4th and 5th, and Sunday the 6th, there will be three showings of Jim Sharman's 1976 cult classic, The Rocky Horror Picture Show, a late addition to the after-hours schedule, in memory of the great Tim Curry, who passed away in late August at the age of 80. A rain-soaked couple, Susan Sarandon and Barry Boswick, take refuge in the castle of Dr. Frank N. Furter, Curry. Murray, a transvestite mad scientist from outer space who is about to unveil his greatest creation. The film also stars Meatloaf and the rock musical's co-creator, Richard O'Brien. September 11th and 12th brings us a 4K restoration of Ivan Reitman's 1984 hit comedy, Ghostbusters. Armed with proton packs, four paranormal investigators, Bill Murray, Dan Aykroyd, Harold Ramis, and Ernie Hudson, battle mischievous spirits in New York, also starring Sigourney Weaver and Rick Moranis. The 18th and 19th will feature a 4K restoration of John Waters' 1972 cult sensation, Pink Flamingos, in which notorious Baltimore criminal and underground figure Divine, aka Babs Johnson, contests a sleazy married couple who seek to humiliate her and seize her tabloid-given title as the filthiest person alive. Pink Flamingos also stars Mink Stole and Edith Massey. September 25th and 26th brings us a 4K restoration of George A. Romero's groundbreaking 1968 debut, Night of the Living Dead, in which a ragtag group of Pennsylvanians barricade themselves in an old farmhouse under siege by a horde of flesh-eating ghouls, starring Dwayne Jones, Judith O'Day, and Carl Hardman. A 4K restoration of Stanley Kubrick's 2001 A Space Odyssey, also from 1968, has been rescheduled for October 2nd and 3rd. When a mysterious artifact is uncovered on the moon, a spacecraft manned by two humans and one supercomputer is sent to Jupiter to find its origins. Starring Keira DeLay and Gary Lockwood, the film was scripted by Kubrick and Arthur C. Clarke, author of the novel on which it was based. After Hours Films screen at the SBIFF Film Center, which is at 916 State Street. Showtimes are 9 p.m. Tickets and more info can be found at sbifftheaters.com.

0: Yeah, man, no, Sanitra representing for 91.9 FM KCSP. Oh my gosh, we love the Almighty. Sanitra representing, you know. Scotch up a pretty evil, you know, Lady J.
1: Yo, at the Mystic Warrior. One step at a time. Take your time in a life. Ain't no need to rush. Stay focused. Stay educated in mind. Seek and then you shall find. Ain't no giving up. Even when the road rough. 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

Yes, blessings and more blessings to all my KCSB reggae lovers. I'm Lady J, and you're tuned into the Lady J Reggae Radio Show right here on 91.9 FM KCSB Radio. And of course, you know we love to bring you nothing but reggae dancehall and dub music every single Saturday night. So tell a friend to tell a friend to tell a next friend to join us now if they want to hear some nice, good vibes tonight. So, you know, I'm definitely excited because we have two special guests. 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You can tune in on kcsb.org online. All right. Right now you're hearing Rastaman Chant Naya Bingi. And of course, it's Bob Marley and the Wailers from their Burning album released in 1973 on Tuff Gong. But up next, let's hear from the one called Mystic Warrior as he talks about making progress. Here's Mystic Warrior with his song, Progress. I'm Lady J, 91.9 FM, KCSB Radio.

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Lady J, hear me the money large. Hello, beautiful world. Good morning. I'm the Mystic Warrior.

0: Lady J making progress, living with no stress. Oh, yeah.
1: Yes, Mystic Warrior says he's living and working and making progress. This is Mystic Warrior with his 2025 single called Progress. But now let's hear brand new music from Mystic Warrior as he takes one step at a time.

0: It's Lady J on 91.9 FM, KCSB Radio, and we're still listening to Mystic Warrior. In fact, we just heard my favorite Mystic Warrior song called Progress, where he just says, you know, give thanks for life, give thanks because, you know, we're so blessed, and give thanks because we're making progress. And it's such a good song and such a powerful song. And right now we're hearing another strong track from Mystic Warrior called One Step at a Time, which is his newest single on Lee Benjamin Records. And here to talk to us right now is none other than the talented artist coming out of Clarendon, Jamaica. We have Mystic Warrior. Greetings and salute, Mystic.
1: Yes, hi. Greetings, Lady J. You know, Mystic Warrior here in the house.
0: Yes, I'm finally glad to have you on KCSB Radio here in California. I'm definitely looking forward to doing this.
1: Yes, I give thanks for the, you know, opportunity to be here.
0: Now, Mystic, I'm seeing all this new music you're releasing. You have the song called Embrace. You have No Orders. You have the song called Leader. And, of course, the newest song that we're hearing right now called One Step at a Time. Now, we all know, you know, it's just so important to take one step at a time in life. And you even tell us, you know, just stay focused. No need to rush. Just take one step at a time. Talk to us about teaming up with Ijah Max and even the message behind the song One Step at a Time.
1: Yes, you know, that song now, I think that song was due, you know, to sing. And the reason why One Step at a Time even come in that song is because me and Ijah Max were coming from so far, and we were supposed to do a collaboration from them time, you know, from them long time, them many more far long time, and we were supposed to do a collaboration from long time, and we never get to do it. So the moment we get, we say, yo, all right, come in, Ijah Max, we're going to do a song. And we even talked about it, and I said, you know, long may if you do a collaboration, that was where even the topic came from to in my head, you know. So I started, say, one step at a time, and I started meditating in my head and the rhythm I play. And, you know, from a going at it, it just start working, you know, we just start putting some natural ingredients in it, same way, you know, if we elevate the youth them, you know. So I said, I want to come down, you know.
0: So even though you had been wanting to do a song with Ijah Max for a long time, the fact that the idea came to you one step at a time, you knew the timing was right.
1: Yeah, man. You know, the timing was right. The timing was perfect. The timing was perfect, you know. Yeah, man. We just spice it up, you know. Me and him just spice it up, because, you know, Ijah Max, one of my favorite artists still, you know. And, you know, me and him apart a long time. And he was a good chef in the studio, same way. So we just come together and emphasize when they use them in it, the same way, you know. Yeah.
0: And that's so important, because I know a lot of your music is inspirational, and it is to uplift the youths. And so that's really, really important. Now, before I play One Step at a Time, Mystic, I played, again, my favorite Mystic Warrior song called Progress. And, you know, like with anything in life, we all want to feel like, you know, we're making progress. We want to feel like we're moving forward, which to me is why this song is so uplifting. And, you know, you've been doing music for over a decade, and I want to know, what kind of progress have you seen now that you have been consistent in, you know, bringing more positive lyrics and conscious lyrics? What kind of progress have you seen with yourself?
1: Well, you know, progress starts within, you know. And when we start make the progress within myself in terms of the choice of words that I choose to put out there in the atmosphere, the type of music that I choose to sing, you know, start making that progress within myself, start putting the conscious positive out there, you know, make a lot of progress. It's a great thing, you know, the progress within yourself. I think the progress starts within oneself, you know, and the meditation. That's where that song even come from, progress, because think about it, when me and meds all a song now, you want to feed the people them a positive vibration other than just I tell them something. Build up that something that inner myself, it was enough progress for me to sing about, you know, to be honest. That's how it felt to me. It was enough progress for me to sing about, that progress that I built in myself. I know that people going to hear the song and love it because I put it out, but building up that thing in myself, like it was enough progress for me to sing about, like, yeah, you know, me, I think about the songs that me I sing and the direction that me I take, and it just feel good. So progress really come out of that kind of meditation there, you know?
0: Yeah, you know, as a matter of fact, I want you to give us a chorus of the progress song. Give us a taste. Give us a piece.
1: I did Mystic Warrior. Give thanks for life, me wake up, I'm so blessed. Living and we're working and we're making progress. I said we're making progress. Living with no stress. Oh, I'm like a seed planted by the stream. Steadily I grow into a bigger tree. I never man I know a Jaja give me victory. So me have to give praise to his majesty. And you can be anything you wanna be.

0: the enemy. I give thanks for life, me wake up, I'm so blessed, you know.
1: Yes, we love that, Mystic. We give thanks for life. We give thanks for progress. Such a strong, strong message, Mystic. I love that.
0: Yes, I.
1: Now, Mystic, when I look at, you know, an artist on social media, sometimes I just want to get a real glimpse of their real everyday life. And I love how, you know, recently I saw you on your Instagram and TikTok singing one of your songs from earlier in your career, your song called Farmland. And what I loved is that you actually had some of your farm harvest in your hands while you were singing, and it looked like you had just pulled out a bunch of carrots out the ground. It looked like you had tomatoes in your hands while you were singing Farmland. Talk to us about not just having this, you know, life in music, but also having these farming skills, especially since you grew up in the countryside of Clarendon, Jamaica.
0: Well, you know, I grew up asking my grandfather a farm, you know. That is what my grandfather trade, you know. So all of the food them we eat growing up, grandpa plant most of them, so we survive. And then grandma now would go to the market when grandpa plant the food them and get the food them. Grandma would go to the market and make the money same way. And them thing they send, and I go to school and send the rest of us go to school to same way, you know. So me know about farming from them, because I would have to roll with grandpa, is it me? We have to do what him says, same way, because I don't know we grow disciplined, same way. So we have to deal with the rabbit, them, you know, we have to deal with the bird, them, we have to deal with the, you know, donkey, everything.
1: Mm-hmm.
0: We have to go plant tomato to and water tomato and watch tomato grow and know how to grow tomato and make tomato come from tree to same way. So all of them things there to learn, you know? Yeah, man. And, you know, he's a great chef too. That's our next part of me too, you know. he's a great chef. I'm gonna learn that from my grandma, you know. Yeah, man. So my grandma was a good cook. And we used to always be around her, you know, because, you know, say, as kids, we like to run the pot. You know what I say?
1: Mm-hmm.
0: So we like to run the pot. And my grandma would say, all right, I got to learn how to need flour today. You need them dumpling there, isn't me? So, you know, so we learn things one piece by piece, you know, one by one, you know. You learn how to peel the yam today. Next day, you learn how to make a dumpling till everything just come in at once. So becomes a good cook to see me, you know what I'm saying?
1: Yeah, I know. In the song, you say, you know, you just want to, you know, you just want to plant some banana, but you don't want to hear about no gun or no corner. And, you know, I feel like when I heard even your song called 45, I thought to myself, is this a gun song? And I was like, oh, Janice, this is a gun song. And I listened carefully, and then I saw, oh, 45 is really his lyrics. It's really and truly, you know, when we talk about even a 7-inch record, vinyl record, we what do we call them? We call a 7-inch vinyl a 45. So I feel
0: 45.
1: Like, right, I feel like, you know, it's a creative way and a clever way to craft a song. So just so creative. Talk to us about, you know, this song 45, because I know that, you know, when you were on your Panama tour, you teamed up with the Panamanian artist Suku Castro for this song. So tell us more about this, please.
0: Well, this 45 song, you know, I was in Stony Hill. I got the rhythm from a producer, and you know, I was just listening the rhythm, and you know, the rhythm sound good, you know, and I came up with the song 45. You know, I just listen to the rhythm, and the rhythm have a vibe, and me, I say I like it. And but me, I said, the rhythm have a rough kind of vibes, you know. Honestly, me say, yo, in my mind, me, I say, all right, me, I build a song, yeah. And me, I go trick them. Me, I go trick the, me, I go, me, I go trick the crowd.
1: You trick me. You trick me.
0: Yeah. Yeah, because me, I say, yo, that song, yeah, you know. Like, me, I say, yo, when me start build it, when me say the 45 part, but me know, because me not sing gun song. And me not, you know, me not sing the gun song. So, me just, from me say the 45 part, me I say, yo, watch out now. Now go check it, now go twist it, and check the crowd. And me just, saw someone come up with it. Even the whole verse. Anywhere me go, me have him in the lefty. My 45, the police can take it. Anyway, at all, this boss, them have to listen. brand new clean 45 me a christen. Full of melody and this a one a well written. In a year old sound is a brand new sitting. This a hush up every dog, every kitten. Cause you have to listen good if you really hear what me a deal with, you know.
1: Right.
0: Isn't it? So that are the tricky line, you know? Like what you hear me say? Anywhere me go, me have him in a lefty. My 45, the police yeah, and take it. Anyway, I tell this boss them have to listen. Brand new, clean 45 me a christen. You understand?
1: Right.
0: It's a brand new, clean 45 me a christen. So nothing in it. It's clean. It's a brand new, clean 45. You know. So it's that twist. You know. That's how my brain work more time when time me a made lyrics too. So well, that was a good one. You know. Yeah, man.
1: And then what about Suku Castro?
0: Suku Castro now is when I went to Panama now and, you know, I link up with Suku Castro and Suku Castro was listening to this song and he was listening to the song for days and I said, yo, Mystic Warrior, yo, I love this song, man, yo. I want us to do something with this song, man. And I said, yeah, you're serious? And I said, yeah, man, you mean? And I said, when you're serious, just let me know. And one day him say, yo, I'm ready. And we just go to the studio, we just do it. A remix, you know? Yeah, man.
1: Yeah, we love the remix. And, you know, we speaking of the Panama tour and, you know, speaking of other performances, you've performed quite a few places. You've been at, you know, Future Roots. You've performed Rubber Dub Tuesday, Skyline Levels. You've even performed at the Kingston Night Market, even at the Rising Stars Canada or even the Canada Rasta Fest. And even at Janga's last week in Kingston, where, you know, you performed your song called Embrace for the ladies, for the queens.
0: That's right.
1: And just like, you know, the majority of your songs, Embrace is a song that is featured on the Lee Benjamin Records label. So tell us more about your label, Lee Benjamin Records.
0: Lee Benjamin Records, you know, it's my label, my record label. And it's a whole production thing we're doing, you know. So it's building, it's going good, you know. Taking our time, one step at a time. We're moving, you know.
1: Yes, and of course, there's no rush as you build the vault, the catalog for your record label. So we look forward to that. Now, I know that we should definitely see more coming from Lee Benjamin Records in the future.
0: Yeah, man, a lot more. You're going to see a lot more coming from Lee Benjamin Records and Lee Benjamin Records in collaboration with other record labels as well.
1: Of course. You already have positive songs like No Orders with Ja Black. You have your song Leader, which still has a nice, nice buzz. And of course, other songs that we've already talked about already, like One Step at a Time and Embrace. So I'm sure there's an album that's surely in the works, right?
0: Yes, definitely. You know, they're going to be an EP in the works first.
1: Yes.
0: Before we come with an whole entire album, but all of that is in the works. All of that is in the works. Yes, I. The work never stops. We're always working, and all of that is in the works. Trust me on that one.
1: Well, as an artist, the work should never stop. Lyrics don't stop. So, of course, we know we're going to be seeing more from Lee Benjamin Records, EP, collaborations, album, again, One Step at a Time. So we look forward to that.
0: Yes, I.
1: Now, we're still tuned into 91.9 FM, KCSB Radio, and we still have, you know, the Mystic One, the Warrior One, Mystic Warrior joining us right now. And what I like about Mystic Warrior is that, you know, he makes a point to keep his lyrics conscious. He makes a point to keep his lyrics uplifting. And Mystic, I heard once that, you know, you said with regards to your songs, once you sing it, you can't take it back. Now, is that one of the reasons why you consider your music a lyrical weapon?
0: It's true. Like, once you sing it, you can't take it back. It's on record, you know. It's going to be moving, traveling all over the place through many different years. And, you know, so you have to make a conscious decision when you're, you know, thinking about putting out a music. Some people are just different still, you know, because not that I'm bashing anyone that is singing otherwise they are singing whatever they are singing. But for me, it feels better, so I do it.
1: You want music that actually make you feel good about the product that you're putting out. And so I'm sure that's very important for you.
0: You know, I know music where I kill nobody. You know, I know music where I hurt nobody. You know, that's it. You don't really want that still, you know? But me don't want for myself, me don't really want. It's serious. Like, to be honest, I know how influential I can be.
1: Mm-hmm.
0: I know how influential I can be. I tried it, me test it out, and realize, yo, all right, this is not going to work, you know. Me not going to do this, you know, because I say, if me I do this, you know, it's like a more evil, me a draw, more darkness, more, you know. I mean, I really want another life than I really want to live, you know?
1: Mm-hmm.
0: Yeah.
1: And you just want to feel good about the music that you put out, that people consume.
0: Yeah, yeah. More I feel good about, you see me? The kind of life I'm want to live, I me sing about. We have moved far from, because even in Jamaica, which power there, we there are a lot of things.
1: Mm-hmm.
0: There are a lot of things. And then, if you be conscious around so much negativity, it's not easy, you know?
1: Right.
0: You see me? Sometimes it's stressing too. Mm-hmm. So most of them people are living in hell, and positive meditation is like heaven, you know. Peace is like heaven. You see me?
1: Mm-hmm.
0: Yeah, so most of the people in the world, they are living in a terrible hell. Chaos in their mind and their brain. And, you know, I mean, everyone want that for myself, you know. So me, I try to free myself and free the people them too. You know, with the music, same way. Do the music, we have put them in a more depression and more chaos, and you know.
1: Yeah, I love that. And, you know, I certainly just encourage you to keep doing what you're doing. And Mystic, you know, this is basically just bringing us music with, you know, good lyrics and positive lyrics. And I think that's very important that you're consciously making sure that you do that. And, you know, you've been highlighted by the Jamaican Observer. You've been highlighted by the Gleaner, the Star. And of course, you know, I actually was able to tune in last week to hear you with DJ Cat on her show, The Catalyst. So I'm just giving thanks that, you know, you just made this time to talk with us here at KCSB. So definitely good vibes. Where can people find Mystic Warrior online?
0: 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And you go Mystic Warrior, can't miss.
1: Mm-hmm. Again, people, Mystic Warrior Official on Instagram, Mystic Warrior Official on Instagram. And again, when we hear the name Mystic, we know it's set with, you know, a spiritual foundation. When we hear the name Warrior, we know that it's one who is pretty much a brave defender of music. So we say, Mystic Warrior, give thanks for defending the word, defending the sound. We say, give thanks for bringing us music for over 10 years. And we definitely say, give thanks for reasoning with 91.9 FM, KCSB Radio. Blessed love.
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1: Yes, give thanks.
0: All right, blessings.

Yes, big up Mystic Warrior. Mystic Warrior says he's a leader, which is definitely a mindset we all should have. And we say give thanks, Mystic Warrior, for talking with KCSB Radio. We love the works. Now, up next, Case talks about the perfect storm.

0: Say a prayer for the ones in the street. Yeah, man, voice of the one I'm called Case, not a place. And you're listening to 91.9 FM with KCSB Radio. And that's Lady J. Keep it locked, cool. Love.
1: Yes, Case says, keep calm even in the perfect storm. Now, even though Case released Perfect Storm in 2024, guess what? He actually just released a brand new EP called By Any Means, released on Ineffable Records. Let's hear the title track as Case teams up with Jesse Royal, By Any Means.
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0: It's Lady J, 91.9 FM, KCSB Radio, and you just heard the artist known as Case in his debut single from 2024. It's called Perfect Storm, and now we're actually listening to the title track song from his brand new 2026 EP called By Any Means. And this song, By Any Means, has such nice features from the small acts Jesse Royal. It's actually produced by Loud City Music and released on Ineffable Records. And what I love is that, you know, Case stands by this statement that says reggae music by any means, which is certainly such a powerful statement. And here to talk about his new EP and talk about his current tour and, of course, talk about his recent performance at Reggae on the River is the rising artist coming out of the north coast of Trelawney, Jamaica. I'm happy to welcome Case to KCSB Radio Waves. Greetings and blessings, Case.
1: Nice to be here, Lady J. Yeah, man. Right here.
0: Okay. So happy to have you. Now, Case, I know you're super focused right now and, you know, you're definitely on cruise control.
1: Yes, yes.
0: With, you know, this nice California tour run for your BAM tour, your By Any Means tour. So, again, I'm so happy to just have just a moment to talk with you about, you know, all the good things that's been happening with Case Music. So welcome again.
1: Right. Happy to be here. And thanks for having me.
0: Now, Case, you recently released your EP called BAM, BAM, mm-hmm. By Any Means. And, of course, we're still listening to that title track right now. It's 6 tracks on the EP, all so good, all very nice features, again, especially the one with Jesse Royal. Talk about working with Loud City Music for this project and even features you have with Gyptian and Coyote Island and, of course, the Grammy-nominated Jesse Royal. Tell us more.
1: Well, here's the thing. With this EP, I would have done, I want to say, most of the composition myself. So I'm a producer first and then artist second, in addition to Loud City and Sinky. So it was really like a great partnership between us. I had written a lot of the songs because Loud City is like a huge collaborator between myself, and he's always been like sending beats and just collaborating in many different forms. And Dan is actually a true friend, so big up Dan, you know. So what we did, we just had this idea just spawned out of just us working together and having a bunch of tracks. And when we decided to, you know, release an EP, that's when my production cap got fitted. And I thought, well, if we're going to do this EP, we need to design a sound for it. So I started, you know, working with Sinky, who is one of my best friends, even outside of music, who he and I just have created so many unique sounds together. And we just work well together, where anything that I'm doing, I tend to pull him into it, you know, even if he's not the primary producer of the day, you know. So I consider my sound designer in many spaces, and I got some tracks going. When I met Jesse Royal via Protege, because I was at Protege's studio a lot when he was recording his album. And yeah, when I met Jesse, you know, I pitched him the idea and he ran with it, and Ineffable was very excited. And we just got the collab working, and then that kind of spawned into him adding me to his East Coast date. So I was very grateful for that as well. And I got to perform at SOBs, and yeah, it's just been a whirlwind of blessings, you know, so I'm very grateful. And yeah, it's just been amazing by any means.
0: And I love seeing you on your social media, you and Jesse, you know, just having this nice little reasoning where you said, you know, reggae music for you is definitely a calling and even a duty. And I can see that, you know, the BAM project has songs for everybody, for the lovers, like My Island Queen or Early Night, and even some empowerment songs like the track called Shine, because you say, you know, don't dim your light, just shine. And of course, right. You have conscious tracks like Lion's Den and, you know, the title track By Any Means. But if you had to describe your musical sound, Case, and the type of music that you compose, how would you describe it? Because I know that for me, it has this very unique, you know, this vocal tone. You have a very unique vocal tone.
1: I do. I think, you know, just to sum it up very simply, it's sonic divinity. So I feel like we're really just trying to, at the very least, channel divine energies into everything that we're doing, and we're trying to put good intentions into the music so that the people feel it. I feel like music is a vessel for communication, and I feel like one of my duties is to uphold the standards I believe true to reggae music, and also just channel or be a force for good, you know, and light and positivity. And I feel that's very much needed in this space. And I think because of the intention, the sound is what people are hearing. without ever being able to describe it. Sometimes I can't even describe it myself, even with all the production knowledge and artist knowledge and writing knowledge I have, because me coming up with the song was never an intentional process for me. I literally lost a bit and then started using my vocals as an added instrument to the compositions that I had. So, you know, it's just something that I feel like I've been gifted with, and we're actually happy that it's being well received, you know. So, yeah, it's Sonic Divinity.
0: And I love the quality of the sound on the EP. It's really, really good. I really love it.
1: Thank you. And here's the thing. So that would not have been possible without De Niro. He has been the only person to mix records for me, with the exception of Dan, who he has mixed, I think, 2 records for me in the time that we've been working with. But 99% of the records that I've ever released has been mixed by De Niro. A good 90% of the records have been produced by Sinky, and we've worked on it back and forth. You know, Sinky and I's relationship is very interesting, where I'll start an idea and I'll start composing an idea and I'll send it to him and he'll be like, yo, this is crazy. Give me a day. And he'll send me back his idea and I'm like, yo, this is crazy. And I'll add something and we just work to make it just something beautiful all the time. And that's why I feel like there's just a certain different connection. Sync is literally my bigger brother. He's like the brother I never had. So I think when you're working with people who feel like family, when people receive it, it feels different, it sounds different, it just comes through a little bit more organic. It doesn't feel like microwave music, you know. And I appreciate that, because that was the intention.
0: So definitely big up De Niro and big up Sinky for sure.
1: of course.
0: Now, of course, the whole project, BAM, is, you know, it's produced by Loud City. And as I mentioned, and I know you've worked with Loud City on other projects like, you know, the Roots and Kava Rhythm, and even your song called Strictly Love on the Island Waves compilation. But your EP also includes composition work, again, as you mentioned, from the producer out of Spain, Sinky Beats. Mm-hmm. Talk to us more about working with Sinky on tracks like Shine or Lion's Den or Hunting Season or Olive, of course, your very first single called Perfect Storm. Like you said, you have this very interesting working relationship with Sinky. You call him, you know, your big brother. Tell us more, deeper.
1: So Sinky's family. I think I met Sinky by just like prowling the internet for something different. And I stumbled upon his YouTube page and I thought, this is crazy. And I just ripped it right off YouTube and recorded. But I was inspired by what he had, so much so that when I sent it to him, I think he took the beat down immediately and he was like, this has to be a single. And he just thought that it was unique. So from the jump, from our initial contact, we always had like a very like good relationship, you know, as far as like working and just connecting, you know, in that way. And Sinky's the type of person where he's the easiest person to work with, or our working relationship has always been easy. You know, he sends beats or I send ideas and we just go back and forth. And I think he's one of the few persons who, many persons are intrigued by the sound, but Sinky understands the sound because he believes that the root of reggae music is Africa, and I believe the root of reggae music is Africa, and I feel like there are a lot of retentive sounds that we use in our music, both from my vocal chants to his vocal processing, to me even adding like percussions or getting percussions played on the instrumental that feel like it's connected to the root or something deeper than that. And I feel like when you're championed by something deeper, then the process is strengthened. So we worked on that. Like you said, we worked on maybe about 5 or 6 singles over the period of 2 years. And now we're doing an entire album together. So, which I feel like is going to be like one of the greatest bodies of work in reggae music history. And I say that very confidently, just based on just what we are being able to just put together here now. So yeah, big up Sinky. He is family. He's my brother. He's my friend. He's my brethren, my mentor. He's even more so greater than music, and my hope is that people feel the realness of the music upon listening with each track that we create. And his involvement in the BAM EP is amazing, and I'll forever be grateful for just his involvement in my career as an individual, as an artist, you know.
0: And here's the thing, when I recently spoke with Sinky, he mentioned that there's a lot of songs y'all have loaded, Case, and I'm sure, like you said, we can expect to hear more with the Case and Sinky projects in the future, like you just said, album.
1: For sure. We have, I mean, unreleased, we have easily over 30 songs. unreleased easily. I mean, if we have, like I said, he literally has the catalog of songs for me.
0: Wow.
1: So most artists, I think, go through a process of trying to figure out what their sound is and who they connect with. As a producer, I don't really have that issue, and I'm very grateful that life had turned out that way for me, and I don't take it for granted. So Sinkia, I feel like he and I have that sound, that thing, you know? So, yeah, I mean, I don't see myself working with many other persons. And I will, that doesn't mean I'm not open to, but when you have found what feels like a home base and you have a team, I mean, there's De Niro, there's Sinkia, there's myself, you know, as far as production, and I feel like we all are, you know, very much knowledgeable of our independent, I call it departments. You know, it feels like a functional workflow. I don't feel like that workflow, I think it needs to be respected and upheld, you know, and just made better as time progresses. Yeah.
0: Now, I know that Sinkia's told me, he said, Lady J, I'm so excited for what's to come, you know, between.
1: Yeah,
0: so I'm sure you feel the same.
1: Of course. I can't wait. It's going to be it's gonna be very shocking for the industry in a very great way, and I'm very excited. I'm so happy. I can't wait.
0: Now, Case, you know what song I thought was going to be on the EP that you released as a single earlier at the start of the year? Just take a guess.
1: Hunting Season.
0: It's the collaboration song you have with Sizzla Kalonji and the Autos.
1: Oh, yes. Rastafari. Yes.
0: I really thought, you know, who them a ramp with. I thought it would be on the EP here for two reasons. For number one, produced by Loud City, which the EP is produced.
1: Right.
0: And then number two, it came out around the same time as the other singles that the EP were dropping, like the earlier part of the year. So I said, oh, this is easily going to be on the EP, but then it wasn't.
1: Right. Well, here's the thing. I wanted that to be a standalone single just because we also had like other contributors on there. And I just think the logistics were a little bit more cumbersome. And in fact, that song we had in the vault, and it was never really intended to be on the EP per se. So we just wanted it to get out beforehand because it's a great song and we wanted to really set the tone for the year. And shout out to Sizzla for, you know, seeing the worth and value in me as a young artist and be willing enough to even record and, you know, having like multiple reasoning sessions with Mirada about just what he feels like my contributions to the music will be. It's a very humbling experience for me because SZA is one of those artists that, like many other musicians I grew up on, just listening to just countless times and just his work in reggae music are undeniable. He's literally a legend. So I feel like I'm just very grateful and I'm in this space of gratitude when I think about that song. But it wasn't on the EP, it's because of like logistics. And I also released it independently too. So all the other records were ineffable releases. That one we just released independently. And it did considerably well given the fact that we just kind of dropped it. And yeah, we're just grateful. So it was not on the EP, but I'm also happy that even above that, it resonated with people enough where it felt like it should have, so I still count that as a win, you know?
0: That is a win, and you're right. It is such a good song, and you're also right that it did set the tone at the start of the year for, you know, the EP's rollout. So, yeah, it is still a win-win. Again, we're still tuned in to 91.9 FM KCSB Radio, and we're also still joined by Case, and we've been discussing his current EP called BAM, BAM, By Any Means, and rightfully so. He's actually on the BAM tour, the By Any Means tour from New York to Cali, and I must say the Cali run has been, you know, so nice from LA to Bolinas to Pacifica, and of course, the legendary Reggae on the River Festival in Humboldt. And Case certainly is no stranger to big festivals because he performed on Tony Rebel Salute in 2025, which I would say, you know, even led him to this next big stage, to Reggae on the River. So, Case, I want you to tell us about your first Reggae on the River experience in Northern California, because I watched your set where you performed songs like Hunting Season, where you gave a big shout out to Hector Lewis. I also watched you give us songs like, you know, What's the Word, which is your song produced by Green Lion Crew. So tell us about you performing at Reggae on the River recently.
1: Well, it was an amazing experience. I feel like I was well received. I feel like the crowd was shocked in a very good way. I feel like, you know, it was an opportunity to own my space. I'm big on that. Just on that, as an individual, it's very important for all of us to own our space. And I mean, the presence of confidence is in the absence of humility. And it's also important for people to feel like Righteous Music is cool. You know, so I felt like we gave a great performance. The crowd loved it. And more importantly, it was still servitude to the Almighty. So it was amazing. You know, I'm super grateful for just the reception. And I'm very grateful that they also decided to take a chance on a very young artist. I mean, I've only been doing this, like you said, for 2 years. And the milestones that we're hitting, you know, it's not lost on me. We're very much present in the moment and we understand what it calls for. So, yeah, I'm grateful. And I just want to shout out Epicenter Sound for also being very instrumental in that process. And of course, my manager, Spencer Breen, who accompanied me there as well. So it was a team effort, but we made it happen and we're super grateful.
0: Yes, big up Epicenter and definitely big up Spencer. Now, Case, there's something very special that you do vocally, and it's kind of like your signature sound. And you kind of do this signature call with your voice that resembles like an owl. Talk to us about this signature stamp of yours, because you do it on stage, you do it in your songs, you do it on social media. Tell us more about this sound. What does it mean?
1: So here's the thing. So my grandmother... So before starting Rastafari and reading a lot of doctrines about Rastafari, and I'm still on the journey. I don't feel like I've committed or know enough yet. But before even being interested in Rastafari as a connection to the divine, I was raised under the Congregation of Yahweh. So my grandmother, who was a pastor in the church, a very powerful lady, she passed now, but she would, sometimes when she'd minister in the church, she would make this sound. It was very funny to me. As a boy going to church in the Congregation of Yahweh, I used to see her like minister, and there's a point in the minister when she does that sound, people start. And not necessarily getting into spirit, but like, you know, I guess feeling a certain level of anointing in the spirit. So she'd be like, you know, and Lady J is a vessel for the divine. And then she'd go, as a child, even though I understand how meaningful that would be to people seeing that and just feel like, you know, I'm talking about a lady who traveled to Africa and set up churches and, you know, traveled all across the world to just minister. And, you know, it's a very great lady. Hearing her say this, it was so funny to me because I didn't understand the importance or how it was.

0: that's how I know that it's something special. So I guess, you know, big up to whatever the root of it is. It might be an African thing. I said it around Sizzler, and Sizzler said it was a Maroon thing. You know, it's a thing that originated from the Maroons, like a Maroon calling, which he laughed because then he said, because you're from Toronto, and I said, yes. And he said, say you're Maroon, and I just laughed. So, you know, I don't know the root of it, but I do know it's something that is just a spiritual thing that just comes out when it comes out, and we just give thanks, you know.
1: Well, I know I want to say, you know, big up to Grandma, because...
0: Of course. Of course.
1: You know, big up to Grandma. You know, it's clearly a sound that is very unique. And, you know, when I hear it, I think to myself, oh, that's Case.
0: Yeah. And we give thanks too, because, you know, I think also even independent of my reasoning for saying it or for utilizing it when I do, that is also just in terms of artistry, I feel like it's a very important thing that I used to hear growing up, where every artist had a particular thing that was theirs, that you knew that when they did this thing, it was theirs, you know? And I'm just happy to continue that trend and also have something that is simple but unique to me that people can identify. And I remember being at Reggae on the River and people coming up to me and trying to mimic it. And that was cool for me, just having that experience, because at least I felt like, all right, they knew how to identify with me, even if they didn't know how to identify me, you know? So... I give thanks, you know?
1: Yes, give thanks for that. Now, Case, we've talked about some of the producers you've worked with, but I noticed that you mentioned that even though you're an artist, you're a producer first. Talk more about your earlier productions.
0: Well, here's the thing. I was a producer first. So I was a producer before being an artist. I think the first artist I worked with was Gypshon. And then after working with Gypshon, I worked on my first juggling, which I independently released, which had like Bugle and Loot on Fire and Royal Blue and a few other artists. But I think Perfect Good Money might have been on that juggling as well before even voicing. That might have been 2023, I believe. So I've always been producing in that way, you know, and it's never going to leave, because it's definitely a tool that I utilize even as an artist, even more so now. So I'm just grateful that when the opportunity arises, we can add to those projects when they do come up. So It's just another skill set in the toolbox that we utilize, that we're grateful to be gifted. And I believe that, you know, they used to tell me, use your gifts or somebody else will use them for you, you know. So I'm grateful to be using them and to be adding to the projects when the opportunities come up.
1: And yes, that juggling actually was the Havana Rhythm from 2021 with artists like Perfect, like you said, Luton, Medicine, Royal Blue, Kamiko, Bugle, and quite a few more artists. So yes, that was a nice rhythm compilation for your first juggling. Now, correct me if I'm wrong, but, you know, even before you started even producing or even singing as an artist, you developed like this space for music creatives like DJs and artists and producers, kind of like a music hub, like a platform online. Tell me more about the Rapsay Productions, because I see even back in 2019, you were featuring some of my favorite artists out of Jamaica on your platform, like Zach Jones and even Ayotash. Tell us more about Rapsay Productions.
0: So Rapsay was an initiative I started when I was studying law at University of the West Indies in Jamaica. And it was founded by my friend of mine, Matthew. So Matthew had come to me with the idea. And he was like, boy, you know, Case, he respected my mind and he wanted my input on this. And then we just started working on this project. And I thought it cool. By this, I didn't have an intention to be in music. Any at all. I just thought that the idea, though, I was always in tune with what I considered to be underground music at the time. And I was always in tune with just things that I believed deserved more notoriety in the space. So I thought the only way to do that is to create, you know, a platform. And I mean, self-governance is a big thing for me. And I feel like just creating our own industries is one of the principles that I learned from Marcus Garvey from reading and his teachings. So for me, the literature that I consume directly reflects in my actions. So creating a platform that felt like a platform that we owned, that had our own narrative, that was really geared towards just showing talent as a concept and as a commodity was good. And yeah, we just kind of put it together and got it done. So we started showing DJs in the college space who were really making a name for themselves and artists around the space, like Zach and I.

0: and Yana and a whole host of other artists at the time who were just propelling who I thought deserved a space where they could just talk and just be felt. And that's what we did. And then after college, as ideas grow, things spawn from them. And I thought, you know, when I picked up composing as a skill, I just said, you know what, maybe this could be an entire, this could be bigger than just me, or maybe it could be production, maybe it could be, you know. And to this day, it's still something that I champion, you know. So yeah, big up Rapsade.
1: Yeah, I feel like having spaces like this case is, you know, it definitely creates like more visibility for artists. So, I mean, I just love the platform that, you know, you guys have created.
0: Of course, we give thanks, man.
1: Now, I know that you've been sharing a lot with us today, and I'm sure people want to know where they can find you online. Let them know your social media handle and even your website.
0: Yeah, man, so my website is casemusic.com. That's for everything Case. We're going to be uploading merch pretty soon, I think by next week. Shout out to One Drop Shop, Epicenter Sound, who was very instrumental in just getting the merch ideas put together. And for anything socials, it's case.music. And for anything streaming on all DSPs, it's ka.sine on all DSPs. I mean, just tap in if you love reggae music and want something that you've never heard before in reggae space. And if you love rough truths and rights and positive music, then I'd encourage you to tap in and take a listen. I guarantee you, you will not be disappointed.
1: Case.music on Instagram, casemusic.com online. And Case, I feel like you're just making your mark in reggae music, especially as a rising artist, a rising new artist. And I love how you're using reggae to spread love. You're using reggae to spread positivity. And I know we're going to be hearing a lot more from you. And we definitely look forward, you know, to that for sure. We say continue being unique. We say continue bringing us conscious lyrics, and certainly continue to come back and speak with 91.9 FM KCSB Radio when you're in California. All right.
0: Blessings. Thank you. I appreciate it.
1: All right. Give thanks again. Bless.
0: Yeah, man.
1: All right. Bless.
2: What's the word? Well, as far as we concerned, if we get the paper and look out for haters. Yeah, man, this is the voice of the one named Carl Case, not a place, and you're listening to 91.9 FM. 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

Yes, Big Up K says he makes sure to tell us, don't dim your light. Don't dim your light within, just shine. This is a track on his By Any Means EP, again produced by Loud City and released on Ineffable Records. And again, give thanks, Case, for making sure to speak with KCSB Radio tonight about everything Case. Now, you know, since he's from the north coast of Jamaica, from Trelawney, Case is going to send us off with our last song for the night called North Coast, again produced by Loud City and King Ivir Music. And remember, we're going to do this again next week with more special guests. 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Until then, we say blessed love and give thanks. Live in love.

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Regular listeners may know that this show has been disrupted many times this summer, but I think the worst of the broadcast interruptions are behind us at KCSB-FM, Santa Barbara, and soon to be Isla Vista. Yes, you heard that right.

And today we're listening on some of Jack Johnson's house shows in Isla Vista when he was playing in local band Soil. And Jack Johnson talking about how much he loves Fugazi, the Molloy Surf Film Clan from the 805, and more. After some fresh headlines, we'll catch up with Calendar and finally do a deep dive on Jack Johnson's feature-length documentary, Surf Film Music. A collaboration with Keith and Emmett Molloy. We'll hear from them, too.

0: A recent incident at the Vandenberg Gate saw local journalists held at gunpoint by the military police, even though their convoy was led by a uniformed military press agent on a prearranged escorted trip to cover a ceremony on base. NewsHawk's North County editor Janine Scully gave an eyewitness account stating, quote, "One by one, with firearms pointed at the group, base police ordered each vehicle to pull forward. Police then demanded that the drivers and passengers exit individually with hands raised," unquote. The four other journalists included two who are veteran reporters familiar with reporting on the base. The other two reporters subjected to this are working at their first jobs after college. Lompoc resident Nora Wallace worked for 25 years as a reporter for the Santa Barbara News Press, reporting on Vandenberg Space Force Base. Wallace has a strong reputation for reporting on the base, and her relationships built up over all those years were similarly strong. That's why Wallace is taking to the opinion pages to cry foul over the incident, calling it, quote, "It is an insult to the important role local media plays in our community," unquote. Wallace, a veteran reporter living in Lompoc, writes in Newsmakers with Jerry Roberts, quote, "And given the state of the world right now, I absolutely understand the need for heightened vigilance and security. But heightened security cannot become an excuse for a breakdown this serious. Local journalists are not the enemy. They are professionals doing an increasingly difficult job, often with fewer people and fewer resources than ever, because communities still deserve to know what is happening in the places where they live. Their work matters," unquote. By the way, the reporters were invited to the opening of a missile combat training school for the next generation nuclear missile, the Sentinel. The new land-based intercontinental ballistic missile will replace the approximately 400 Minuteman III missiles now on alert. Each Minuteman missile can carry warheads that deliver up to 350 kilotons of nuclear detonation, more than 20 times the size of the warheads dropped on the country of Japan in August 1945. Student-led environmental work was celebrated at this year's Environmental Stewardship Awards luncheon, hosted by Explore Ecology. The Aquarium Club at Cabrillo High School took home an award. These high school students run one of the largest public aquariums on the Central Coast, and they learn a lot from doing their work. KCSB's Juliana Chandler spoke with Eileen, a curator at the Cabrillo High School Aquarium.
1: I think one of the most inspiring things that happened in this program was just helping, like, because our community is underprivileged and underserved. So we see a bunch of kids that come, like, that don't know anything, never seen the ocean before, and we get to teach them a bunch about the ocean and stuff. And we get a lot of recognition for it. We get grants. We just got a whole new exhibit of tanks, like, a whole new room. It was a computer lab before. And it's really, like, nice to see how much, like, it literally started with, like, one tank in a classroom, like a little small tank with like a fish in it, and now it's like a whole big thing. It's like been like years that we've like been doing the aquarium, but I'm so like honored to be part of it now. Yeah.
0: Eileen, a curator at the Cabrillo High School Aquarium, spoke to KCSB about how the aquarium functions as both a shared responsibility and as an immersive learning space for students passionate about marine life and conservation.
1: You can join the class and just give it your all, like just be involved and make sure you like do your work and stuff. Like there's a lot of responsibilities and it might seem like, oh, I'm doing this thing and it doesn't really like matter that much, but all of it matters. Like, yeah, I'm a curator, so I have to take care of a specific part of the aquarium, and I'm in charge of tropical. So that whole new exhibit we got, I help with that, and we have to clean the exhibits, check the systems, make sure they're working. and then also we have to mess with the water quality to make sure it's all good. We have to feed the animals, clean the tanks. I think I already said that. I don't know, but yeah, we have a bunch of things. And then we also do have tours during our school days, so we have to tour other people. There's a bunch of stuff that we do on a regular day-to-day basis. My favorite thing about the program is the community. I've made like a lot of friends from the program, and also everyone just supports each other. It's very nice. We also get to go on field trips every month, so the more you work in the aquarium, like your community service hours, you get to go on field trips. So yeah.
0: We recently learned of the passing of a local surfer, Scott Andrew Miners. We wanted to take a moment to remember the lifelong surfer and construction project manager in Santa Barbara for the last 30 years. Scott Miners was born in San Jose and caught his first waves in high school, driving over California Highway 17 to surf Santa Cruz as much as he could. His surfing passion took him to spots like Tahiti, Hawaii, Fiji, El Salvador, and Mexico, chasing waves. You might have met Scott out in the local lineups. His obit says his favorite spot was the Queen of the Coast, Rincon Point, one of the finest right-hand point breaks of the world. Scott was able to pass on his love of surfing to his kids, and his family remembered him in this week's Santa Barbara Independent, stating that, quote, "Scott will be remembered for his love of life, love of family and friends, and of the ocean. His ashes will be interred at the Santa Barbara Cemetery in a spot he chose with an ocean view," unquote. The obituary closes with the epilogue, "Today is the gift." Bon voyage, Scott Andrew Miners.

And now some events coming up we wanted to let you know about. The Santa Barbara Independent Weekly, free newspaper, was founded 40 years ago when two storied indie weeklies merged, the News and Review and the Weekly. To celebrate, the Independent is throwing a festival of arts and letters called Indie 40 Fest. The paper is going strong in the post-Craigslist landscape thanks to a healthy infusion of real estate ads, a booming tourist economy, and a robust community obituary and eulogy service. Marianne Partridge, formerly at The Village Voice and Rolling Stone, is still the editor-in-chief and co-founder of the Santa Barbara Independent, which published its first issue on Thanksgiving Day in 1986. Joe Woodard, a KCSB community member and the Indy's senior arts writer, will speak with Partridge and others at Indy 40 Fest, held Saturday, August 29th from 11 a.m. to 4 p.m. in El Presidio de Santa Barbara State Historic Park. All-day live music will play outdoors, and in the Presidio Chapel, some celebration of the journalism that the Indy contributes to the Santa Barbara informational ecosystem, including many items on this very program on KCSB. Current and former staff are expected to attend the event. The Indy is turning their birthday party into a celebration of small businesses in downtown Santa Barbara with a tasting tour of the neighborhood, which are called business pit stops, located throughout the Presidio neighborhood and downtown.

And Earl Warren Showground is hosting the Santa Barbara Sea Glass and Ocean Arts Festival on Saturday and Sunday, September 12th and 13th. One of the speakers will be Angelique Allen, a graduate student and science communicator, who studies how octopuses think about what they see, or their visual processing. Her book for young people is called Guided by the Ocean, The Connection Between Scientists and Artists. Angelique Allen speaks on Saturday, September 12th at 2 p.m. And on the 13th, her talk starts at 1:30 p.m.

0: I know I keep stretching it out, but we'll finally give Surf Film Music the full review. But first, I wanted to bring back surfing correspondent Adam J., to whom I described that Ojai Playhouse appearance of Keith and Emmett Malloy. The local surf pioneers of a particularly grassroots and DIY stripe who brought the feature-length Surf Film Music to the big screen. Adam J. is a big fan of their style.
1: And I got a just really good audio from Emmett and Keith Malloy.
2: Awesome.
1: They just have a new documentary out, awesome. And they have a screen to Ojai Playhouse.
2: Whoa. Those are two great voices in the community.
1: Absolutely. Yeah. Absolutely. It's a real hometown crowd. They were totally almost embarrassing them with some of their questions.
2: No, I mean, it's those guys. I mean, like when I was in high school, like the Malloy brothers were like looked at as like these kinds of like kind of flag bearers of like the core, you know? And so it's not surprising that they're like from this like region or like zone. And they've always like within like the culture and like, especially it's merging with capitalism. It's like, they've always seemed to be these like cool outliers of, again, keeping the flame of like the core kind of like style.
1: Yeah.
0: And Surf Film Music is a new documentary chronicling Jack Johnson's evolution from surfer to filmmaker to popular musician touring the globe. The film traces how Johnson's early years making surf films with close friends became a foundation for a much broader creative life, capturing moments in and out of the water that later surfaced in his songwriting. And the music on the film is a collaboration with Hermanos Gutierrez, but the very first epic needle drop is this song from Fugazi.
1: Here is a bit of that, as recorded by KCSB programmer Ted Cope. Thank you, Ted.

0: Speaking about the music, Keith Malloy here talks about how that song ended up on the soundtrack.
1: I'll just add real quickly, I feel like as we built the movie, I was thinking about my inspiration, our inspirations going into record shops when we were kids, right? You'd hear about it, and you'd freaking buy it, and then you'd open the liner notes, and there was all this cool stuff, and like it was an experience. And like my favorite records, like, weren't famous. You know, like they were like, you had to hear from a buddy, you know, or go to a show and they would be an opener or something. And I always like, for me, the film always starts with the music. And I felt like if this film could be one that's like, it's never going to win awards, it's never going to be like, you know, they think that, but it's like the people that love the cinephiles and like the surfers, like they got it in their collection. Like that was my biggest dream, you know? And so it's surreal to see that a few people remember it. And so that's like, that's pretty awesome.
2: That's how the Fugazi song came in?
1: Well, yeah, the Fugazi stuff just was like, you know, Jack being a kid, just like excited to play everything, and that one stuck in his craw. And it's sort of, yeah, I feel like there was never not a time that all our years of travel that like that would be in his permanent rotation. And, you know, we grew up like going out to Oxnard, Ventura, and all that stuff. We went to every Bad Religion and Social Distortion show we could find. We had John Faniff here tonight from Oxnard. So that was always there, you know, for sure.
3: And thanks to the Ojai Playhouse for having that event back on June 30th, I believe.
0: And Keith Cook here. I caught Surf Field music twice, once in Carpinteria at the Alcazar and at the always intriguing Ojai Playhouse movie theater. That screening was attended by local filmmakers Keith and Emmett Malloy. I can report that it really rewards repeat viewings, and the doc just hits harder watching it with any 805 hometown crowd. The film really touches on some major themes I'm finding in my interviews with 805 surfers, first waves and family, and mentorship in the ways of surfing. And Jack Johnson was the child of a world-class surfer. Jack's father, Jeff Johnson, was a well-known modern-day waterman and surfer on the north shore of Oahu, where Jack Johnson surfed his first waves.
4: Some of my earliest memories are being on the front of my dad's surfboard with his hand holding me so I wouldn't fall off. Looking down the line, watching the waves stand up. Just these magical moments sliding across the face of the waves. I've seen that a million times, like, through my whole life. Just watching my dad come up the beach holding a surfboard.

0: watching through this old footage of my family, or old pipe footage that my Uncle Skill shot back in the 70s. It's so fun to watch this stuff and kind of compare it to your memories. So I remember that board. I think eventually I got that as a hand-me-down, those flames on the front. The thing was epic. Everybody in my family, my mom, my dad, my brothers, they used to always push me into waves before I knew how to catch my own. And then eventually, I would follow my older brothers out into the lineup and watch them get the sets. And that's how I learned most things in my life, was just from following them around.
1: There are a lot of other world-class surfers there for the Pipeline surf break, and Jerry Lopez was one of them. And here's his take on the importance of first waves for making a life in surfing and a lifelong surfer.
2: Pretty much every surfer remembers that very first wave. That moment, for some reason, it really makes a lasting impression for most people. You know, all they want to do is recreate that moment again and again and again, and they go about completely rearranging their whole life to do just that, you know, to chase those waves and to feel that feeling again. That's what's so special about surfing.
1: Another theme we always are touching on in our interviews with 805 surfers is injuries and recovery from those injuries to get back surfing. Jack Johnson in Surf Film Music recounts how a surfing injury led to him picking up the guitar. So yeah, an injury sometimes opens up a new life for surfers. They find another thing to do to keep them in the life as they recover, or as a replacement for the surfing that they lost. Keith Malloy also reinvented himself after a surf injury. He met Jack Johnson in Oahu, and
3: in 89 or 90, I left Ojai. I had $1,200 and a one-way ticket and just big dreams to go surf the spots on the North Shore. The first person that I met was Tamayo. So I ended up meeting Jack through Tamayo.
0: We go all the way back to when my friend Tamayo told me, like, hey, this guy's been sleeping on my floor for like a week. And I was thinking, he just wants to surf pipe. Can he come sleep on your floor for like a week?
1: Jack's film journey started when he ditched math for film and media studies as a major at UCSB when he was attending in the mid-1990s. He saw some student-made films at the Real Loud Film Festival in 1994.
0: College was such a fun time to just start getting to play cake parties. I had all these influences I came with. The drummer did, the bass player, the other guitar player. And then you start kind of meshing these influences and coming up with something new. That was the first time I started really trying to write music. Part of music is the sharing aspect. When you first have a band and you just like, seeing if you can even get through songs. You get that point where you get to go out and like share that with other people. It was, you know, it's a really exciting time.

0: There was a point in college where I was in a math class and looking around at everybody and thinking, wait, the best I can do right now is work really hard to get the exact same answer that everybody else in this room is trying to get.
1: The main theme of this movie, and a theme that we find again and again in our interviews with 805 Surfers, is friendship and creative collaborations. For Jack Johnson, one of those friendships that was particularly productive was with world champion surfer Kelly Slater and the crew that came together to make Jack Johnson's first surf film, Thicker Than Water. Jack Johnson was a camera operator in the water and on the beach.

0: was already a fun adventure. Kind of set up out away from the jungle a little bit on the first day. I think there's like a picture where I'm like knee deep in water because I was thinking I just want to be further from that jungle. Tamayo, paddling across the channel, that's the sense of adventure right there, is my friend paddling out of this wave, and I could just remember how I felt behind the camera shooting that. We were off. It was like surf film was getting made.
1: The movie includes a touching tribute to Johnson's friend and lifeguard, Tamayo Perry, who was killed by a shark. The tribute and the clips of Tamayo in the film brought me to actual tears both times that I saw it, and I was prepared for the second one. And finally, a theme that I keep discovering again and again in my interviews with 805 surfers is that surfers have certain common motivations and styles of thinking and a drive in their personality that marks them as a little different than the rest of us. Here, musician Ben Harper, who early on brought Jack Johnson out on tour with him, talks about the intensity that Johnson brought from surfing to music. And that's what made the music so successful.
2: When I first heard Jack, I put that cassette in and I pulled over. I didn't want the rumble of my engine or the freeway or anything to influence what I was hearing. I was like, this is the cat. I called JP. I said, hey, man. JP's like, I know. I got the same tape.
3: When I first listened to it, the songs spoke pretty immediately. This guy's telling a story that I understand. Cool.

0: We were in the beginning of the band, just being out of the duo, and we needed a bass player. Reluctantly, we got Marilo. JP invited us to one of Ben's shows at the Santa Barbara Bowl, and we were backstage, and I had this really surreal moment where it was after the show. I hear somebody singing. At that point, nobody knew my songs except for, like, my friends. So I hear somebody coming up, and he was sort of singing, "I know she said it's all right." I turned around, thought it was my friends, and it was Ben Harper. And he was right behind me, and it was the first time we were meeting, and he just came to give a big hug and stuff, and blew my mind that this person who I just, like, was so into his music, and that he knew my lyrics.
1: And the movie closes on just a really beautiful visual evocation of the theme of family and mentorship and surfing. Shot in the golden hour, out on a single wave, Jack Johnson's entire family surfing together, sharing the stoke. It was very, very moving. And that partnership in life and romance was a big theme in this film. Surf film music focuses at several points on April Baker, now April Johnson, a photographer who met Johnson at UCSB and married after they traveled Europe documenting a trip. So there's a couple of chances to see surf film music coming up. The film returns to Ojai Playhouse on Tuesday, September 15th at 7 p.m. The Playhouse describes it as, quote, an intimate documentary following Johnson's journey from surfer to filmmaker to world-renowned musician through rare archives and present-day reflections on how experience, friendship, and exploration shaped his musical sounds and stories. In Santa Barbara, you can catch surf film music at the Metropolitan Theater's Paseo Nuevo Theater on Wednesday, September 16th at 5:30 and 8:05 p.m.
2: Jack Johnson, 17, Pipeline, Hawaii.
3: When I think about making things, whether it's music or films, friendship is the most important part of the whole thing. None of us could have made it on our own. I've always surfed and I've always wanted to surf, so it's this through line through my whole life. Every other creative process kind of waxes and wanes, but I'm surfing through that whole time.
4: I'd been thinking about making a surfing film for a while.
3: Chris, he was thinking bigger than I guess I even realized he could at that point. We definitely wanted to get back to the way that old films used to feel.
4: We both were like, we're making a movie. We weren't chasing anything. So creatively, that was such a cool space to be. There were so many
3: fewer questions when you're looking at your friends and you're wondering, is he really gonna go on this wave? Like, that thing is so gnarly.
5: Thick in the Water is one of the first stories that surfers needed to hear, to know what we're all made of.
3: As I was looking through the lens all day and taking in all these things, when I would get home at night, I just wanted to sort of reflect on those same things, but in a whole different way.
6: Sweeping the floors, open up the doors, here, turn on the lights, getting ready for tonight. Nobody.
7: Some of these songs that Jack was coming home with and trying out, they captivated people.
6: 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So many people, so many problems, so many reasons.
8: 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I was like, this is the cat.
9: It was all starting to happen while we were finishing that movie. The feeling of this dude's music, something really special needs to happen with it.
10: My A&R guy, he goes, is he a rock star? And I was like, well, not like me or Elvis, but...
7: Every time he sings a love song for me on stage, I get embarrassed, and then I also fall in love with him again, all over again. So many people feel that love, too, and hear their own stories in those songs.

was Jack Johnson and Hermanos Gutierrez, who have a new album out now, Los Ojos del Condor, and this is the title track.

I wanted to share with you a document I stumbled across. It's a Born Digital document that is in danger of being lost. I dug it up from the absolutely wonderful Internet Archive at archive.org. 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And so you can imagine why you haven't seen it out there in the neighborhoods. 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Nature and Sport Collide. In all caps, for some reason, the ancient art of wave surfing has rekindled a primal connection between humans and nature for thousands of years. The sport promises to be everything from a fantastic workout, a breathtaking excursion into nature, and even a relaxation experience to recharge vital life energies. Entering the flow state by allowing the natural power of the ocean to guide one's experience elicits a deep sense of tapping in to the Earth's abundant energy, cleansing the body and mind.

The EcoVista Surf Guide 2020 continues talking about surfing seasons. And here on Sanspit Summer, it's a summer program. And in the summer, the waves are generally flat due to shadowing by offshore islands. Occasional south and southwest swells may sneak through the Channel Islands, however. This is the time of the year when many locals travel elsewhere for bigger and better waves.

Fall is called the best time for surfing for most. The fall is when there are long interval west swells and warming sunshine all day. The best months are usually in September and October, especially when the tourist influx subsides after the Labor Day weekend.

Winter is the most consistent time of the year, with solid west and northwest groundswells. And in the spring, minimal swell and a lot of northwest wind produces flat onshore surf. The northwest winds also create upwelling, causing the coldest waters of the year. Spring may be the worst time for locals to surf, according to the EcoVista Surf Guide 2020.

The Eco Vista Surf Guide for Isla Vista continues. Isla Vista's majority of waves are small, less than 10 feet, because of the Channel Islands shadowing. However, that doesn't decrease the popularity of surfing at Isla Vista, and you can be sure to always find people at surf spots around town. Sands Beach is the most popular surf spot, located at the end of Isla Vista and is part of the Coal Oil Point Reserve. Sands is frequented by students from UCSB, both surfers and beachgoers. While Sands is best during the winter and spring, surfers will often find that other beaches have better waves during the same period. During low tide, a number of large boulders are exposed, posing a danger to any inattentive surfers. Despite all this, Sands Beach remains the most popular surf spot for its consistent waves and a fantastic beach. Just off the UCSB campus is Campus Point, popular for students who live on campus as well as families. Campus Point offers a place for all types of boards at all skill levels. However, like many surf spots around Isla Vista, rocks exposed during low tide do pose a hazard. You can check out the conditions at Campus Point anytime online with UCSB's SurfCam.

Also called Devereaux, Cold Oil Point is situated right next to Sands Beach, with waves described as mushy and soft. No source cited. Devereaux is a popular surf spot for people just learning how to surf. Like all beaches in Isla Vista, there's a fair amount of tar that finds its way onto boards, clothes, and hair, and makes for a frustrating hour-long cleanup. Or a quick 5-minute cleanup if you use baby oil.

but exceptions do exist. But don't snake. Snaking is when a surfer paddles around another surfer in order to gain the right of way for a wave. This is just plain rude, as it's inconsiderate of others. Instead, patiently wait your turn and remember that there's plenty of waves to go around. Also related to the right-of-way rule, this is arguably the most important part of surfing etiquette. Don't drop in. Dropping in is taking a wave from another surfer that was already in position to start riding or is already riding the wave. Not only does this ruin the other surfer's experience, but is also extremely dangerous.

And the Eco Vista Surf Guide from 2020 concludes with this pep talk. Just go for it. You miss every shot you don't take. The best way to improve is by trying to catch as many waves as you can. Work on finding small improvements in your positioning and balance each time to progress quickly. Learn to love the journey and catching all the waves will become an invigorating skill-building experience in no time.

And we want to give some thanks to some people without whom this show couldn't have been produced. Thanks to Angelique Allen for sharing her octopus research and the love of science with the 805. We appreciate the public service of NewsHawk's North County editor, Janine Scully, and the citizenship and leadership of Nora Wallace, who worked for 25 years as a reporter for the Santa Barbara News Press. We appreciate the work of Santa Barbara Independent's editor-in-chief, Marianne Partridge, and also deeply appreciated is indie senior arts writer, Joe Woodard, who writes in this week's Independent on his start in music journalism in the 1980s. Happy 40th, y'all. More info on the Indy 40 Fest can be found online at independent.com. Thanks to KCSB's Juliana Chandler and the KCSB Community News Team, including Newsmakers with Jerry Roberts. It was great to hear from Eileen, a curator at the Cabrillo High School Aquarium, in this week's show. And the Sandsmith Summer Crew honors the surviving family members of Scott Andrew Miners. Thanks for sharing his life with us. Bon voyage, Scott.

Well, it's been a pretty mellow San Sebastiano musically. But, you know, I really want to play this song, and it's a real, maybe a palate cleanser for the program. Thanks for tuning in. I've been your host, Keith the Kook. We'll return next Monday at 9 a.m. on KCSB-FM, Santa Barbara, and Isla Vista, soon to come. 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

0: Every Friday and Saturday night, the Santa Barbara International Film Festival's McCurley Film Center hosts after-hour showings of cult classics and first-run genre films, sponsored by KCSB-FM. Over Labor Day weekend, September 4th and 5th, and Sunday the 6th, there will be three showings of Jim Sharman's 1976 cult classic, The Rocky Horror Picture Show, a late addition to the after-hours schedule, in memory of the great Tim Curry, who passed away in late August at the age of 80. A rain-soaked couple, Susan Sarandon and Barry Boswick, take refuge in the castle of Dr. Frank N. Furter Curry, a transvestite mad scientist from outer space who is about to unveil his greatest creation. The film also stars Meatloaf and the rock musical's co-creator, Richard O'Brien. September 11th and 12th brings us a 4K restoration of Ivan Reitman's 1984 hit comedy, Ghostbusters. Armed with proton packs, four paranormal investigators, Bill Murray, Dan Aykroyd, Harold Ramis, and Ernie Hudson, battle mischievous spirits in New York, also starring Sigourney Weaver and Rick Moranis. The 18th and 19th will feature a 4K restoration of John Waters' 1972 cult sensation, Pink Flamingos, in which notorious Baltimore criminal and underground figure Divine, aka Babs Johnson, contests a sleazy married couple who seek to humiliate her and seize her tabloid-given title as the filthiest person alive. Pink Flamingos also stars Mink Stole and Edith Massey. September 25th and 26th brings us a 4K restoration of George A. Romero's groundbreaking 1968 debut, Night of the Living Dead, in which a ragtag group of Pennsylvanians barricade themselves in an old farmhouse under siege by a horde of flesh-eating ghouls, starring Dwayne Jones, Judith O'Day, and Carl Hardman. A 4K restoration of Stanley Kubrick's 2001 A Space Odyssey, also from 1968, has been rescheduled for October 2nd and 3rd. When a mysterious artifact is uncovered on the moon, a spacecraft manned by two humans and one supercomputer is sent to Jupiter to find its origins. Starring Keira DeLay and Gary Lockwood, the film was scripted by Kubrick and Arthur C. Clarke, author of the novel on which it was based. After Hours films screen at the SBIFF Film Center, which is at 916 State Street. Showtimes are 9 p.m. Tickets and more info can be found at sbifftheaters.com.
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2: Heat records being broken across the Southwest. Here are some tips from the Santa Barbara County Public Health Department on how to stay safe during this time, brought to you by your friends at KCSB FM 91.9. 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If you have to go outside, wear light clothing and sunscreen. Schedule activities during the cooler parts of the day, like during the morning or evening. 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

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This show features interviews from hardcore bands, people from the world of hardcore, and also lots of hardcore music. Hardcore is like a branch of punk in a way, I guess, but better. And yeah, you can hear the show right here on KCSB every Saturday night at 10 p.m. And also on KCSB.org at 10 p.m. And this week, we have had a couple interviews over the last few weeks. We had Apex Predator from Seattle. We had Odd Man Out from Seattle. Collateral from Florida. We did some new releases two weeks ago. New hardcore releases of 2024. And tonight, special show for me. Got some interviews lined up in the coming weeks, but I was going to play some straight up hardcore tonight. And these are songs that were my favorite songs when I was first getting into hardcore, between 2005 and like 2008. I would say collectively these were some of my favorite songs between those years. We kicked it off with my favorite band of all time, favorite hardcore band of all time, Trash Talk, the almighty Trash Talk. You heard FYRA, Worthless Nights, which was off their very first ever record. Walking Disease, which came out back in 2005, I think. Amazing band. I won't go off on a tangent, but Trash Talk is awesome. And FYRA, Worthless Nights, what I kicked the show off with was, to this day, might be my favorite hardcore jam of all time. I just love everything about that song. Nothing like a good intro in hardcore. But yeah, that's what we're gonna be rocking tonight. Got stuff from all different eras. It's all hardcore. But these are my favorite songs from when I was younger. So if you want to judge my taste in hardcore, that's fine. But yeah, well, it'll be good. It'll be good. This show is called Your Life in America, like I said. You can follow the show on Instagram at Your Life in America 91.9 FM. 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Interviews only, no music on there. All right, let's get this started. We're going to kick it off with Ceremony.

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Your weekly stop Saturday nights for hardcore music. No interview this week. Normally there's an interview, but this week we're just playing jams, and I'm playing all my favorite songs from when I first got into hardcore. So that was around 2005 to 2008, and a lot of the songs are from that time. Obviously, we heard some stuff, and we'll hear some stuff that's older. But should have another interview next week. All right. We started that off with Every Corner a Liquor Store by Ceremony off the Scared People EP. Scared People EP is like probably my favorite Ceremony release, which I know is like an insanely hot take because it's only an EP and they have like a ton of LPs. But when that record came out, I got the 7-inch from Bridge 9. And I'm really dating myself here. And I loved it. I love every song on that EP. But that's my favorite, Every Corner Liquor Store, followed by legendary band Gorilla Biscuits off the legendary record Start Today. And I played Things We Say. That's a perfect hardcore record in my opinion. And it's hard to pick just one song from there, but I always love the Things We Say. Just like the melody of Siv's vocals, it's just awesome. Followed by Armed With A Mind by Have Heart off the Things We Carry. When The Things We Carry came out, I was in a sophomore in high school, I think. And, Have Heart's coming back this summer. They already played one show in Detroit. It's kind of their second run of reunion shows. They did some in 2019. And when this record came out, it was, like, insane. Like, they were huge. And that was always my favorite song, Arm With A Mind, off of The Things We Carry. Also a Bridge 9 release, followed by, taking it back a little bit, some Warzone, F Your Attitude, off Don't Forget the Struggle, Don't Forget the Streets. And then back to, I want to say 2007, some Guns Up, Foolin' Who, off All This Is. Great record, great band. New Bedford, Massachusetts, I believe, is exactly where they're from. They came back and played Sound and Fury in 2016. They have, like, so many good tracks. I just love Foolin' Who. I feel like that's a good hardcore song. Like, it has all the elements. I'm still mixing up back and forth. Youth Crew by Youth of Today off of Can't Close My Eyes. What can be said about Youth of Today? Incredible band. They actually just played in LA at 1720, so that was pretty cool. It was Youth of the Day and Judge the following day, I believe. And then that rock block ended with No Dice by Allegiance. Allegiance was a band that, like, featuring a vocal spot by a singer of Lights Out. We'll hear Lights Out later in the show coming up. But that's like my favorite Allegiance track. Allegiance was a band, they like weren't around that long. I think they put out two LPs and an EP and a demo and a split in like 2 years, maybe they were a band for. Awesome band. Also a 2006-ish, 7-ish era hardcore. And that was the rock block. So yeah, you're listening to Your Life in America on KCSB 91.9 FM, live on KCSB.org. Thanks for tuning in the show if you're listening. Thanks to everyone who checks out the show. Matthew, if you're listening, shout out to you. Shout out to my friend Rachel. Everybody who supports the show and everybody listens, thank you. Everybody who listens, thank you so much. All right, we're going to keep it going here. We're going to go kind of a little same era, same... I think this next rock block will be everything 2000 and beyond, but let's kick it off with some floor punk.

Yo, yo, yo, what's up? What's good? Welcome back. Welcome back. Moving through the jams here on Your Life in America, Saturday night, KCSB 91.9 FM, and live on KCSB.org. Instrumentals in the background, as always, provided by Nate Del Gallego, who always I use these because he plays hardcore. He's in a hardcore band called Hereditary. He's also in a hardcore band, or like a punk band, called Intercom from San Diego. Shout out Nate, shout out Hereditary and Intercom. He does a solo project as well, which is beats, instrumentals, really cool stuff. So that's always my sound bed on mic breaks. But yeah, for those who don't know, this show focuses on hardcore music, which is a little bit different than punk or punk rock. Hardcore is, I think, like sonically a little more technical. Lyrics are different. And, yeah, I won't go into a whole deep dive on the world of hardcore, but that's what this show focuses on. You can follow the show on Instagram at Your Life in America 91.9 FM. And, there's just like, make little flyers for interviews I got coming up, which I do on the radio and stuff like that. But this week, tonight, I am playing all my favorite songs from, when I first got into hardcore. So I'd say for the first couple years, first 2 years or so, I was into hardcore. I just kind of put together a playlist of my favorite songs during that time. Some were released during that time. Some is just older bands that I was put onto that I really liked. And so, yeah, that's why it's like so all over the place in terms of like just the bands, especially this last rock block. But we started it off with Floor Punch, Holding On, one of their more popular songs off of Fast Times at the Jersey Shore. They were late 90s, early 2000s Youth Crew revival era, followed by two jams back to back, probably my top five favorite hardcore bands of all time, Lights Out. Two songs off the Get Out record. They have two LPs, but Get Out is, I prefer, over their other one, over Overload, but they're both amazing. But Sure It Sucked This Dry and Old News, followed by, Take the Risk by In My Eyes. In My Eyes, from Boston, kind of same time as Floor Punch. I like used to love In My Eyes, and I just, for some reason, don't like him as much anymore. But you heard Take the Risk off Nothing to Hide, followed by I'm Weighing Me Down by Blacklisted, off of Heavier Than Heaven, Lonelier Than God, which people talk about as like now. So that record came out in 2008. So I remember like when it first came out, Blacklisted was like on the rise or touring a bunch. You know, they were just everywhere. And now people talk about, this is 2008, so now it's 2024, it was 16 years later. People talk about Heavier Than Heaven as like a top tier hardcore record like ever, which I think is really cool because I think George Hirsch is like one of the best hardcore lyricists like ever. Like, he's just an incredible writer. So I had to throw them on there. Love Blacklisted when they first came out. Still love them to this day. Incredible band. And then I was really into Chain of Strength when I was younger. So I had to throw Too Deep Until Now on there by Chain of Strength. Off The One Thing That Still Holds True. Which is funny because I know that they're not, they broke Edge. They were a straight edge band. Also like in the Youth Crew era. But much, much earlier. God, I want to say that was like late 80s that record came out. I could be wrong about that. But yeah, I think it was like, or no, 1995. So not late 80s, but close. Yeah, Too Deep Until Now by Chain of Strength. And then we finished it off with No One Cares by Outbreak off You Make Us Sick. When I was like an angry teenager, mad at the world and just mad about everything, Outbreak was the perfect band that could have been
putting out music. You Make Us Sick actually came out in 04, but I stumbled across it when I got into hardcore. And Outbreak, I think, is a band that like doesn't get enough credit because they kind of get thrown into that like Bridge Nine, Amazing Core type of stuff, but they're nothing like those bands. And they're just an incredible band. So shout out to Outbreak, man. All right, we're going to keep it rolling. So we did have something before the year 2000 on that last Rock Box Chain of Strength. There is a band. Oh, there's two bands on this one that are a little bit older. But all right, we're going to keep it rolling. These are some of my favorite hardcore songs from when I first got into hardcore. And you're listening to Your Life in America on KCSB 91.9 FM in Santa Barbara and live on KCSB.org. Let's kick this thing off with some No Warning.

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We're getting to the end of the show. 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Thanks for listening to KCSB. KCSB is amazing. Shout out to KCSB for taking on Your Life in America at the beginning of the year. I love being here. I love it so much. Trying to keep the radio alive, man, especially hardcore on the radio. Hardcore and the radio have a long history together. So listen to Mental's live set on the radio. Okay, we kicked that off with the Goats No Warning off of their self-titled record, which came out in 2001. No Warning is one of the greatest hardcore bands of all time, followed by an extremely important record for me when I was first getting into hardcore, which is what I'm playing tonight. Are my favorite songs from when I first got into hardcore. You heard This Is Life by Mortar Pride off the record This Is Life. Shout out to Richie, man. Shout out to Mortar Pride, Linwood. That band, that record was huge for me when I was in high school. Followed by One World by Instead off the Proud Youth record. And then Hardcore Pride by 10 Yard Fight off the Hardcore Pride record. I just loved 10 Yard Fight when I got into hardcore because it's just like, I don't know, they're an awesome band. And then 2010 release, but in my opinion, one of the most underrated, greatest hardcore bands of all time, The Rival Mob. I played Tough Love off the Hardcore for Hardcore EP. I'm pretty sure it's the EP. Yeah, Hardcore for Hardcore. And then, I mean, again, I'd say one of the best hardcore bands of all time, Cold World. Finished it off with Ice Grills by Cold World off No Omega, which came out in 2007. I love Cold World so much. Incredible band. But we're pretty much out of time, so I'm going to play one more song. And this song is fitting because it's called Saying Goodbye. It's from a band called Verse.

0: That's it for tonight. 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
1: 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Some routes will run less frequently. 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One of the routes affected is Line 11, which provides service to UCSB. MTD says that without unexpected new operating funding over the next year, additional and deeper service reductions will likely be needed in the years ahead. The Santa Barbara Transit Center is located at 1020 Chapala Street in downtown Santa Barbara. 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

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My name is Natukia, and you are now listening to Culture Shock. We're here every week and talking about different music. So the song that you just heard was Leia Hamam by Mariam Saleh and Crash Nomada. And tonight we're going to be talking about Arab rock. I'm not sure why I haven't talked about it before, but I'm going to do it now because it's very interesting. I really liked that song that we just heard and how you could kind of hear more traditional instruments coming in as a part of the background instrumental. So essentially what Arab rock is it's a form of rock music from all sorts of countries across the Arab Peninsula. So this will include countries like Jordan, Egypt, and such, to name a few. However, it actually didn't exist before the year 2000, because 2000 was when the first Arab rock band formed, which was Jadal. I'm not sure how to say it. I don't speak Arabic. Wrong part of Asia, but they were pretty much the pioneers of Arab rock and that music movement as a whole. And they were the first ones to actually adopt that style and begin using it in their music. After them, it would start to take off a little more, and then we'd start seeing more bands from other countries across the peninsula taking it up and creating their own Arab rock music. So Jadal is Jordanian, and then again, Arab rock does encompass a lot of other countries under the umbrella, because we're talking broadly about the Arab Peninsula and kind of West Asia and North Africa as a whole. So this isn't exactly limited to countries like Saudi Arabia or the United Arab Emirates. And there's a lot of countries that, again, do fall under this. And their music is going to be represented under the genre umbrella as a whole. So yeah, that's just a little bit of background information, including how it started. So it's a bit of a newer music style that we're going to be exploring here, because a lot of the music that I've tend to play is a little older and starts off in the 20th century. So sometimes in the 60s or the 70s, but a lot of music that I've delved into starts in the 80s or 90s, but not here. They're a little newer. So yeah, it's fun to look at old and new music on here. The next song I'm going to be playing is El Leil by Wust El Balad. And once again, my name is Netogia, and I'm here on KCSB FM in Santa Barbara, 91.9 on your radio dials, or online on the World Wide Web at kcsb.org. 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
1: 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So the song that you just heard was Take Some Chocolate by Cairo Key. And then before that was Orcode 3AL Gym by Autostrad. Before that was Le Yahana by Arnabit. And then before that was El Leil by Wust El Balad. Really fun little mix of songs that we had there. So yeah, Cairo Key is another really popular, influential Arab rock band. They are an Egyptian band. So we saw a Jordanian band being the kind of pioneer earlier. But Cairo Key is another major player in Arab rock. But they came from Egypt instead. So, funnily enough, the song of theirs that I played, I believe, was a collaboration with the band, or not the band, excuse me, the brand Loker. I think, I'm not sure if I'm saying that right, but they make, it's like a, kind of like a wafer or like a cookie company. I'm hoping that people know what I'm talking about. They sell like the little like chocolate wafers and like the red bags, or they come in different color bags, but the kind of famous ones are the ones in the red bags. Does anyone know those? I don't know. But if you know, you know. And yeah, so at the end there, it just shows them like digging into a little bag of wafers. Really good wafers though, I must say. But yeah, it's a fun little, I think, like collab song that the band did with the brand. I guess it's a bit of promotion for the both of them. So yeah, that was cool to look at. Alright. So we have some more songs that we can get through over here. The next song I'm going to be playing is El Mokhtalifin by El Moraba. And as always, you're listening to Culture Shock here on KCSB FM in Santa Barbara. 91.9 on your radio dials or online on the World Wide Web at kcsb.org. 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And now here is our next song.

0: 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My name is Netuka, and you're listening to Culture Shock. The song that you just heard was Champions Anthem by Hani Mitwasi. And then before that was a live recording of Itna Inna Rona by Jadal. This recording was from a concert in Cairo in 2018. And then before that was Space Tune Songs Melody by Kulshai and Nesma. And then before that was El Mohtal Talifin by El Morava. So yeah, another interesting mashup, because we kind of saw how they even would take songs from like cartoons and I suppose popular media and then turn that into their own unique song and kind of make it their own. One thing I also wanted to touch on with Arab rock is that some bands don't shy away from political themes, and I think it's really important, especially given the region in which they are located and a lot of what's going on in West Asia and North Africa, and that general area today is very important, and it's quite noble that bands don't shy away from it, and they will make music with political lyrics that go into these kind of sensitive and hard topics and, you know, really, again, make that conversation happen and make sure that people are aware and kind of have a more artistic take on geopolitical conflict or otherwise. So Cairo Key is an example of one of those bands, and even though we heard a bit of a more lighthearted song by them, they often don't shy away from political themes in their music. And again, I think it's great that bands do that and, you know, make sure that we're aware of what's going on and how this impacts people from the countries that bands are from or from neighboring countries and such. Okay. The next song that I'm going to be playing is Mafi Wakt by Ultrastrad. We're running a little short on time, so gotta wrap things up over here. As always, my name's Netogia, and you're listening to Culture Shock here on KCSB FM in Santa Barbara. 91.9 on your radio dials or online on the World Wide Web at kcsb.org. 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

dialogue. I hope that you found the show interesting, even though it was a little light on information. Unfortunately, it was a little hard to research Arab rock. There's not that much out there about it, or maybe I just wasn't looking in the right places, but you know, it is what it is. But I hope you enjoyed the music and you had fun listening, because I certainly had fun finding it and doing what research I could. Thank you for tuning in, and like always, I'll see you all back next week for more culture shock. Stay hydrated and stay cool, because this weather has been absolutely ridiculous. We're going to end off with the song Frig, but oh wait, no, not that. What? Okay, let's end off with Dubkiss System by 47 Soul. And yeah, thank you for tuning into Culture Shock. As always, my name's Natsuki, and this has been Culture Shock here on KCSB FM in Santa Barbara. 91.9 on your radio dials, or online on the World Wide Web at kcsb.org. 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
4: 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Corey McComber. 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
4: All right, y'all. We're going to start out with some Sizzler right now. 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
6: Listen, I will only say once, I don't like the system. It is messing up the minds of our children of today. Can't you see what's happening in the world? 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You see, only our education can best play the pathway for us. We got to prepare ourselves for the future. You got to speak the truth, okay? Silasiai, Rastafari.

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1: 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This is the Infinity Show. I hope you're enjoying it so far. And just want to let you know what we play right now. All right, y'all just heard some Kabaka Pyramid right there. Definitely one of my favorite lyricists in the game. That song was called No Capitalism. You know, there's definitely that pushback, you know, people getting tired of all the nonsense. All right, y'all. Before that, we just had, one of my favorite artists, Capleton. You know, Capleton, you know, they also call him the King of Fire, King David, the Fireman, and the Prophet. And he was born in Islington, Jamaica, St. Mary. One of my favorite artists, absolutely. Before that, we just played Fanta Moja with Thanks and Praise. And yeah, I hope you like that song. Fanta is definitely a great artist, you know. He's from White Hill, St. Elizabeth in Jamaica. And that's from the album Hail the King. Alright, y'all. Thanks and Praise with Fanta Moja. And coming up next, we're gonna get into the Zion Marley. If you didn't know Zion, he is the son of the great Lauryn Hill. And also the grandson of the great Bob Marley. So we expect a lot from Zion. And coming up next, this is his new track called Heartbeat. Alright, y'all, listen to the heartbeat of this music, this soul, and this, you know, I got a passion for music with substance, and I like to play it for you. So here we go, Zion Marley coming up next with Heartbeat. Alright, y'all, The Infinity Show, DJ T-Stone, KCSB FM Radio. Peace.

Yo, what's good, my folks? All right, thanks for listening to the Infinity Show right here on KCSB FM Radio. I am DJ T-Stone, and I love you. All right, y'all, I just want to tell you what we just played. That was Linnell Grant right there. She comes from, Aleef, Texas, and that's 400 down right there. And she also produced many tracks for Toby and Wigway. She's quite an artist. Before that, we had This Thing of Ours by Xzibit. You know, I love me some Xzibit, featuring Be Real and Demrick. All right, before that, What Peace. That was by Coyote and Locksmith and Rob the Rugged Man. And then we had a double banger by Stu Bangers. The first

said I was raised by Stu Bangers and Wordsworth. And Wordsworth is quite a lyricist. All right. Before that, we had Who Dis by Carlo Alto and Mick Jenkins. And Carlo Alto is actually from Glasgow, Scotland. You know, that's what's up. All right. And before that, we had Late to School by Verb T and Don Cobbs. And Verb T is actually from London, England. You know, I like me some London rappers. And before that, we had the mayor of Brum, Kofi Stone. And he's from Birmingham, England. And that song was called Garden of Flow. All right, y'all. We're going to get into this next track. Coming up next, we got some Norman Sand. Yeah, I like Norman Sand. He's quite, I like him. I like his videos. He's kind of a conscientious comedic artist, you know.

Barbara County Health Department is issuing a health alert due to an extreme heat warning for parts of Santa Barbara County. The National Weather Service forecasts severe heat and dry weather, with an extreme heat watch in effect from Tuesday, August 25th, until Friday evening, August 28th. Temperatures are expected to reach up to 112 degrees in parts of the county.

0: Elevated fire conditions are also expected during this time. Santa Barbara County Health has strongly encouraged the community to take the following steps to stay safe during this week's heat wave. Drink water and keep your loved ones cool and hydrated. Limit outdoor activity when possible and take frequent breaks in shaded areas or air-conditioned rooms when working outside. 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Do not leave children or pets unattended in vehicles. Know the signs of heat stroke and heat exhaustion. Heat stroke is much more serious than heat exhaustion. Heat exhaustion symptoms include dizziness, nausea, and profuse sweating. Heat stroke symptoms are similar to that of heat exhaustion, but will also include hot flushed skin. The person may stop sweating, and their skin will be unusually dry. If heat stroke is a possibility, call 911 immediately. Consider visiting community-based cooling options during extreme heat, including malls, movie theaters, and beaches. The City of Goleta's council chambers are available Tuesday, August 25th through Friday, August 28th from 12 to 6 p.m. for community members seeking relief from the extreme heat. The address for the City of Goleta's council chamber is 130 Cremona Drive, Goleta, California, 93117. From all of us at KCSB News, take care and stay cool.
1: 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The following program contains material that some listeners may find objectionable. 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
3: 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The world.

0: check it out. Word on the Streets Radio. It's your boy, D-Tragic, up in here. Man, Roxy's in the building right now. Half a third eyes right now. We're going to have him live and direct in a second. So make sure you guys keep it locked with us. Go to our website, kcsb.org. Right there, you guys can click at the top and see what we're rocking. We got all kinds of exclusives for you guys tonight. It's going down. And, you know, like I was telling you guys, we got shows and stuff coming up, too. So we're going to be talking about some stuff. There's a battle happening this weekend out in the Ox. You guys need to know about that, too. I think we got Contra coming through in a second. You know what I mean? We got Phoenix Flames coming through in a second. We're going to be chopping it up something severe. So you guys keep it locked with us. And like I said, man, if you guys are into independent hip-hop bangers, we got brand new stuff for you guys every week. All right, it's going down. You guys keep it locked. Check this one.
1: What is it that you really want to do that they don't let you do?
2: I would love to just be taking a walk, and then I run into you. You're sitting on a bench, right?
1: Now
2: and suddenly I say, hey, Gary, how you doing? And you say, I'm doing pretty good. What are you doing? Oh, nothing. It's a Saturday morning.
1: Right.
2: That moment when you lost your anonymity.
1: Mm-hmm.
2: And anonymity is not something you think about as being valuable.
1: With all due respect.
2: Yeah?
1: I remember very well not being famous.
2: You think it was okay?
1: It wasn't that great.
2: Yeah?
1: It was...
2: You think being famous is better?
3: Man, what am I doing?
2: Yes?
3: Who knows?
4: Me? Probably you don't. I could front all confident like too bad.

haven't blown up yet. Yet had I blown up, paparazzi would ensure that I would never show up. Every event, no show, what? Think of all the anger though. Fans, manager, corporate sponsors, venue agent. Yo, that's already enough angst for my brain to hold. Ain't sustainable. Think it's better if I just remain unknown. Anonymity. Anonymity. I wish this type of music was loved by all, made by few. Instead somebody said my name.

man. You know, we got that newness right there from Four Eyes. Shout out to Four Eyes, man. He was on the show not too long ago. That's that brand new one called Forever. You know what I mean? And that's that Chemicals production. Also, too, man, we started the show off a little bit with a new one right there from Sick Jack and from Psycho Realm. And shout out to the 805 Surrealist. He's out there in L.A. burning it down for you guys. They got a brand new one called Nasty. Man, look out for some more newness from them and this cat Enzom. You guys know Enzom from the 805, man. This cat be killing it, man. They be doing some new projects coming out with them, and there's a Spanish project. And, man, so be on the lookout, man. Word on the Street says we're going to get you that those exclusives right there. We're doing what we can. And also, too, shout out to my boy Selassie up there in the Bay. He shot us that newness, man. He has a new one out. It's called You Make Me Wanna Scream. We started the show off with that right there, too, as well. So, you know, check out our playlist at kcsb.org right there. You can see everything we're rocking tonight. Like I said, man, we got Third Eyes coming up in the building tonight live. We got brand new, two new exclusives we're going to be killing you guys with tonight. Roxy, Phoenix Flames, they're going to be in the building. And I heard Contra is going to be coming through too, man. That dude, Santa Barbara, you guys know what's up. Contra's up here, Santa Barbara, repping for you guys. And, man, he's going to be battling it out. I don't know if you've seen the last battle, but the last battle was off the hook. And Contra's a real MC, so good luck. But, man, we're going to chop it up about that, too, and see some details on that right there. Get some info for you guys about this battle. Maybe you guys can pull up. You know what I mean? So I don't know what's going down. Word on the Streets Radio trying to let you guys know what's cracking out here in the 805. All right, it's going down. And so since we're in the 805, man, I'm going to take you guys out to New York on this one right here, man. It's my homegirl from...

0: This is the Grand Verbalizer, fucking lesson, Brother J of the X-Clan. I'm chilling in the mix with D-Tragic on
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3: That's right. 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

long enough to get drafted. I'd wait till I got my induction notice, then show up in the draft board, and they give you that little questionnaire to fill out. And when they got to that little section that said occupation, I would just write murderer.

0: 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But that was for that. That's why I did it. Yeah, that's why I did it. For
1: 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It's going down at your boy D Tragic up here at KCSB FM 91.9 in Santa Barbara. We got Third Eyes in the building right now.
2: Yo, live.
3: Yeah, Third Eyes.
1: And you know what? These cats do not rap over their lyrics, man. I had to bring him in on that. They're live in the studio right now, you guys. How's everything doing with you guys right now, man?
3: Bless.
2: Gucci.
1: We got Roxy. We got Phoenix Flame in the building right now. And man, it was like 2 hours to get up in here. I heard about you, the drive up tonight.
2: Sure was.
3: Dedication.
1: So I want to thank you guys definitely for coming up on the late night tip. You know what I mean? And driving all this way, and it's real super cool to have you guys in the building tonight too. Like we've been playing some of your guys' new music.
3: I appreciate you.
1: We got the mixtape, the Mike Geronimo mixtape right there.
3: Yeah.
1: He was cutting it up like on that. That was pretty dope,
2: Geronimo.
1: Right there.
3: You did the exclusive.
1: Exactly. Yeah, man.
2: Shout out Elder Sensei for hosting.
1: That's super dope right there. And now you guys got some new music, man. Thank you for coming through. Let's chop it up about that.
3: Talk to me.
1: You know, I mean, it was pretty cinematic a second ago right there, man. We were like conducting right there.
3: It was a movie.
2: Yes.
1: Tell me about that one real quick. Tell me about that one real quick. We got Phoenix Flame in the building. Like, for people tuning in right now that may not have ever heard you before like that up here, tell people a little bit about yourself, like, you know, when you get started, who you listen to, like, let's let them know.
2: Oh, for sure. So, yeah, I'm Phoenix Flame, you know. Some of my influences, you know, I've been rapping for a very long time, since about the age of 13.
1: Okay.
2: I recorded my very first song.
1: What was your first song that you recorded?
2: It was called Duke is a Devil.
1: Duke is a Devil. Duke is a Devil.
3: Do you remember
1: Duke
3: some of the rap?
1: Okay. Was it rap?
2: It was rap. It was rap.
3: Give me a bar from it.
2: Dang, spit that. I don't remember that one. I was 13 years old.
1: We're about to make the remix right now.
2: But I do remember like the very first rhyme that I wrote, because I remember listening to LL Cool J, right?
1: Okay,
2: on the radio. And I was like, yo, okay, if he could do it, I could do it. So I was listening to Bad. And I was like, MCs is rocking. And I am hot. About 700 people trying to do the rock, and I'm bad. So, yeah, those were the very first lyrics I wrote. Yes, at 13 years old. There you go.
1: Hey, that's fresh right there, you know? I could see that, like, Showtime at the Apollo TV, rocking that right there.
2: You know?
1: Super dope. It's Phoenix Flame, LL Cool J, got her started right there.
3: Yeah.
1: Love, you know?
2: Absolutely.
1: That's fresh right there. So age 13, mm-hmm. and you've been rapping ever since then?
2: I've been rapping ever since
3: She's been flaming ever since.
2: Yes.
1: Spitting that
2: yes.
1: flame. That's dope right there. That's dope. And we got Roxy, you know, in the building right now, too. Roxy, OG Oxnard legend. He's been up in here, man.
3: Brandon.
1: He got the keys to the building.
3: Brandon.
1: How you doing, Roxy?
3: What's up, Brandon? How you doing?
1: Very good, sir. How about yourself?
2: Right.
3: I'm well. You know what I'm saying? I appreciate you having us up here, as always.
1: Of course, man.
2: Absolutely.
1: So you guys, Third Eyes, okay.
3: Yeah.
1: How did you guys get the name? Like, how did you guys come up with that? And how did you guys, like, meet up and form this unique clique of yours?
3: Bro, this is definitely not over. Night. This is what I would say about 10 years plus.
1: Okay.
3: You know what I mean?
1: 10 years, huh?
3: Yeah. Shout out to my man, D-Brax.
2: You know
1: shout out to D-Brax.
3: Matter of fact, I'm about to test you and see if you remember, because you went with me that very night.
1: Dang, man, We've had a lot of adventures.
3: Yeah.
1: So tell me.
3: He had the rap project radio show.
1: Okay. Oh, I think so. Was that with the in the van, too?
3: No, it was in the studio.
1: Okay.
3: And there was a bunch, you know, I had a bunch of weed on. I was rolling weed up the whole time we was doing the thing.
1: But Phoenix
3: happened to be one of the...
1: Confirm nor deny.
3: If they know me, they know. Quit playing. You know what I mean? But she happened to be one of the people that was in there.
1: Okay.
3: You know what I mean?
2: Right.
3: And we've been rocking ever since. You know what I'm saying?
1: That's dope.
2: For sure.
3: Yeah. You know, we have another extended member of Third Eyes. You know what I'm saying? He's like ODB. You know what I'm saying?
1: Oh, okay.
3: He be in the background. You
2: right,
3: might see him
2: right.
3: pop out. You know, Black Silver. Shout out to Black Silver.
1: Oh, shout out to Black Silver. Yeah, he was just up in here too.
3: Yeah.
2: Oh, wow.
1: Yeah, he's super dope. Yep.
3: Yeah.
1: We got a joint we're going to play a little bit later from him too.

0: he got a remix of some stuff that he's been working on.
1: Yeah, he be going hard in the paint.
2: He's doing a lot. Man.
0: So we're gonna be playing that here in a second too. And you know, for you guys, Phoenix Flame, like, so when people listen to your music, like, you know, what is it that people should expect when they hear you come on the mic? Like,
2: right.
0: Are you a hard rapper? Like, how do you go about doing it? They've heard the a couple of tracks we played already, but how would you describe yourself?
2: Well, I like gully, right? So I like to write my lyrics in the form of like just bars, you know, deep dark type lyrics, you know, just lyrics. Not so much like, you know, what music is like right now with most female rappers, you know, I'm more so like influenced by like the Foxy Browns and Queen Latifah's, you know, but I can go there too, you know, and have a little melodic bangers every now and then. Yeah. That was one of my old songs, you know, but I like to keep my style kind of versatile, change it up somewhat, you know, but mostly I'm gully, I'm street, I'm grind, all the way.
0: Word up.
1: I think she more street than me, because she be like, I be like, I'm finna change this. She be like, man, you tripping. You know,
0: she start banging on you right
1: always,
0: there.
1: Always.
0: You know what I'm saying? Hey, you got to speak up, man.
2: Right.
1: She keep it solid. You know what I mean?
0: Yeah. Word up. So you guys both have this new project, right?
1: Nice. Yeah.
0: So is it a full-length album?
2: Oh, yes.
0: You guys doing vinyl and stuff that too? Tell me about it, Rock.
2: Yeah.
1: So we got, the album is Third Eye Vision. It comes out on UrbNet. Yeah, it comes out on UrbNet
2: early October.
1: Yeah, we have some nice features.
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0: Yeah. Who are some of the people featured on that?
1: Tell them, Phoenix. Who we got?
2: Yeah, we got Guilty Simpson.
0: Oh, dope.
2: We got Blue.
0: Oh, man.
2: We got Charlie Tuna.
1: Yeah,
0: that's
2: we
0: crazy.
2: Got Elder Sensei.
0: Oh.
2: Yes, we got Tri-State.
1: Rockness Monster.
2: Order.
1: Pure Roscoe.
0: Order. Oh, shout out to Pure Order, too.
2: Midas the Beast.
1: Yeah, we got Roscoe. We got
0: Midas the Beast back.
1: Yeah,
0: we
2: got
0: the Beast again.
2: You know.
1: That's got fresh Jelly right Roll.
2: There. Jelly Roll.
0: I think I might have heard one of them Jelly Roll tracks right there. Yeah.
2: That's dope.
0: So you guys, it's coming out like pretty soon. You guys,
1: early October. Yeah.
0: Is this like an all social media? Like,
1: all platforms. We're gonna have CDs for it. We got the video right now for Cinematic Bars.
2: Right.
1: We got a special treat in another couple weeks. You know what I'm saying? We got another thing that we dropping for the Cinematic Bars, and then you know we're gonna ride that up until the beginning of October. And let this album drop.
2: Yeah,
0: I had to put this track on when I heard Guilty Simpson.
1: Also, shout out to Mark Ford. You know what I'm saying?
2: Yes, Mark.
1: I'm gonna just let the cat out the bag, you know. So that's the next thing.
2: That's the next thing. Mm.
1: So we got to get the visual
2: that's
1: for
2: tough.
1: That.
2: Oh, it's
0: go,
2: tough.
0: Go.
1: My young
2: it's
1: man, you know what
2: yes,
1: saying?
2: It's tough.
1: Mark Ford, Fording on him. You know what I mean?
0: Yeah,
2: man.
0: Well, man, I want to see that one right there, man. You guys are going to be doing some stuff in that right there.
2: Yeah, that is going to be nice.
0: I can only imagine.
2: Yeah.
1: Yeah, man.
0: What's your guys' social media? You got to put it out there. Spell it out for me, too, so people listening don't get the wrong people.
2: So we got underscore third, T-I-R-D, underscore eyes, E-Y-E-Z.
0: Boom. Right there, man. You guys can tap in right there and check them out. And early October, you said?
2: Yes.
0: We got a little bit of time in between there.
1: You know
0: we might have
1: saying?
0: To squeeze out a couple more singles.
1: No, we got,
0: couple
1: some,
0: more
1: we got
0: singles.
1: Some good stuff.
2: Yeah.
1: You know what I'm saying? We got some good stuff.
2: We got some nice stuff.
1: We got to keep the anticipation. We can't give you everything. You know what I'm saying?
0: I know. I'm just peer pressure. You guys are hitting me right now. We got one we're going to draw, man. Let's go ahead and get into one of them. We got this track. What's it called? Mad. What's it called?
2: Yes, Mad. That was off the Third Eyes Visions mixtape.
0: Okay.
2: Yes.
0: All right. And who's on the production on this beat? Do you know?
2: On that production is AU79.
0: Ooh, okay. Let's get into this one right real quick. World and Streets Radio, man. You guys get to hear it.

0: You know, you got to let it run a little bit, you know, so you know, those artists right now that they're going to jack the beat. They're like, oh, this is my new one right here.
1: Tomorrow I'm going to see featuring.
0: You know, I know, huh?
2: Right? Oh, man.
0: You know, it's going down, man. So, I, you know, Phoenix Flame be rapping, I heard. You know what I mean?
1: Bro.
0: I heard she be rapping.
2: Yeah, bro. A little something.
0: What you feeling about this beat right here? Is it all right?
2: Oh, yeah.

0: you know. But it's cool. I got it.
1: Give me another one.
2: Let's take her over to Jay Dilla's territory.
0: Okay, there we go. That's more my speed right there.
2: Big brother, there we go.
0: Take
2: him over there. Shout out to Frank Nitt.
0: There we go.

0: Tell him I just be chilling.
1: Just be chilling.
0: I just be chilling.
1: Should be burning the studio down. You know what I mean?
0: I just be chilling, man.
1: Word on the Streets Radio, man. You guys are listening right now, live and direct, man. We got the freestyle session going on. This is perfect coming up, man.
2: Yes.
1: We got this rap battle going on this weekend and everything right there.
2: Yeah.
1: Phoenix Flame, let them know your social media one more time.
2: Yes, so my social media is, hold on, I got to look it up because you know I don't be
1: spell
2: on
1: it right,
2: all
1: spell
2: the time.
1: It right.
2: Spell it right. Okay, it's PHX Flame Pyro 1, and that's on Instagram. Check me out on Instagram.
1: Yeah, man. If you guys get it twisted too, I'll put you guys up on game.
0: Oh, yeah.
1: And like I said, everything we're putting up on our website today, you guys can go to kcsb.org right there and click on it.
0: Yeah.
1: And you guys are tuning in live. You can jump on live and tune and stream us if you guys are out of the area too as well. Phoenix Flame, we got Third Eyes in the building
2: Third
1: right now.
2: Eyes.
1: And we got that. We got the release coming early October. You know, we just played a joint right there off of it right there. And we got more coming up too. And, real quick too, I want to ask you guys, so you're out like 2 hours away, how is the scene in your area, like where you're at?
2: It's very dry.
1: Very dry.
2: Yeah, from what I know, it's,
1: what do you mean?
2: It's kind of dry. I'm not sure. I live in San Pedro, so
1: Well,
2: I'm based in San Pedro right now.
1: Right.
2: Hip-hop is layers, right? So when you think about hip-hop, you can also attribute hip-hop to, like, other different genres. So when I'm out, I hear, like, rock, heavy metal.
1: Okay, where
2: you know,
1: at,
2: where
1: rock,
2: I'm at. It's a lot of that.
1: Do you listen to any rock or heavy metal? Or is it just all rap that you listen to?
2: I don't know. I'm very versatile.
1: All right.
2: A little bit of everything. You know, I got a System of a Down.
1: Taking it back on us. Do you like, so with you listening to any of that, does that reflect in any of your raps other than
2: absolutely.
1: What we were doing tonight?
2: Okay. Yeah, it kind of molded me into being like versatile.
1: What made you like want to rap and be a rapper and say, hey, you know what, now I'm gonna go outside of my house, outside of my bedroom, I'm gonna call myself something, you know what I mean? What made you do that?
2: It was multiple things, like I said, listening to radio, you know, hearing LL, you know, and then like being around other people in school who also rap, you know. I mostly hung out with like the crew that freestyle, you know, had a little Cypress. Right, so, you know, they brought me in and, you know, we molded me to be a rapper from there, you know.
1: How did you go about getting the Phoenix part?
2: Ooh, okay, so my original name was Majestic.
1: Majestic. Was that from like the X-Men or something like that? Like, was that like an X-Men?
2: I don't know.
0: Totally a Majestic.
2: I ain't give myself none of my names.
1: Okay,
2: so,
1: okay.
2: One of my crew members gave me the name Majestic way, way back in the day when I was in high school. And I really wasn't, you know, it didn't resonate with me. So, you know, as years.
1: Shakespeare bars
2: exactly,
1: and stuff.
2: Stuff like that. So, and it was that's real. That's kind of exactly.
1: Here art thou,
2: you know. Yes, the lyrics were very like spiritual,
1: Romeo,
2: you know. Yeah,
1: okay.
2: But years later, you know, after being around different crews and everything, I got with a crew, 362, back in high school, and one of my crew members gave me the name Phoenix.
1: Okay.
2: Yeah.
1: Man, I have to be able to explain where people get their names from, especially with rap, you know what I mean? Because, like, we were saying a little bit earlier, like, all the names that came out when I say, oh, I got Phoenix Flame or I got Madlib, they're like the funny books from back in the day. And some of the names in rap can just get really wild. So, I'd like to like get the back end story about how you got the name and stuff.
2: Right,
1: you know?
2: Yeah.
1: But how do people get their rap names, you know?
2: Exactly. Yeah.
1: Shoot. Okay. So like you've been rapping since then, the homies gave you the name.
2: Mm-hmm.
1: And then now as you rap, like, have you ever thought about like this part? Like, what do you want out of rapping? Like if you had a goal, you saw your goal, what's your goal to get out of all this rap?
2: Like, so, I mean, like, when you think about female MCs in hip-hop, you know, you mostly think, you know, the names that pop up, MC Light, Moni Love, they're mostly based on the East Coast. You know, we got Medusa, shout out Medusa, you know, for the West Coast. You know, but, I mean, as far as me being born and raised on the West Coast, I want to be, like, giving my whatever, you know, my whatever I could land to.
1: You're marking the game.
2: Yes, whatever I could land. Yeah, whatever I could land to the game as far as being like a West Coast female MC.
1: What? Okay, so let me ask you a question. Like, what makes a female MC, a West Coast MC? Is it living here? Is there a certain style?
2: Yeah.
1: Is there a certain style?
2: I don't really think it's a certain style. You know, like, for me, I was born and raised, yes, on the West Coast, but like, you know, I gravitated towards Wu-Tang.
1: Wu-Tang, okay.
2: You know, so that's like one of my major influences. Boot Camp Click.
1: Okay.
2: You know, so that's what I was listening to when I was growing up, you know, but I also did listen to like Souls of Mischief, you know, Far Side, you know, so West Coast artists, of course. I got Dr. Dre, Snoop Dogg. So it's like a mixture, you know?
1: That's
2: so when
1: crazy.
2: You think of like West Coast MCs, it's not like I really can't be put like in a box.
1: Mm-hmm.
2: You know?
1: Word up. So how does it feel now? Like you just said Boot Camp Click a little bit ago, and a little birdie told me that Rockness Monster, you know, might be on one of the up and coming songs
2: he
1: that you guys are putting out.
2: Yes.
1: So, like, how does it feel like now, like from when you started out being 13, say, hey, I want to rap, I want to have these visions of like, you know, where I want to be, and then now, like, you're like having some of these people you grew up listening to, the straight up legends, like on tracks of yours. How does that feel?
2: It's
1: now?
2: Unreal.
1: Like,
2: it's really unreal. Like, just sitting here next to Rock, because Rock is
1: this
2: a legend.
1: This dude's a legend.
2: You know what I'm saying?
1: This
2: y'all
1: dude's
2: Rock
1: a legend.
2: Is a legend.
0: Y'all playing.
2: You know? So, I mean, just growing up and being able to be amongst the people that I was influenced by and actually working with them, it says a lot. It says a lot as far as, like, my growth and where I've come from. But I'm, like, truly honored, and I feel like I advanced or leveled up just a little bit.
1: Yeah, that's what's up right there.
2: Yeah.
1: That's dope. Well, you know, it's just like you got a long road ahead of you right there.
2: Yeah, for sure.
1: And this project with both you guys I've been listening to is super dope. And then, like you said, all the features you have on it too, that just opens up the avenues for like a lot more to come and stuff like that.
2: Right,
1: so big ups to you guys. Both you guys out there doing your thing. Yeah. Third
0: the dope
1: eyes
0: thing
1: the
0: about
1: building.
0: The features too is it's actual cast that actually rock with us.
2: Yes.
0: It's not just, you know what I mean? It's not just that one-off type situation. Mm-hmm.
1: So we got Mr. Roxy in the building right now. He's in the background.
0: Hey,
1: he's
0: what's happening, y'all?
1: Executive
0: stuff. World.
1: Like, one thing about Rock that I told Roxy a while back ago is I'm a member of a rap DJ coalition called Rap Attack.
2: Oh, dope.
1: RIP to Nasty Ness.
0: Yeah,
1: but
0: legend.
1: There's been a couple times where, you know, we brought, you know, tracks from Roxy into the DJ pool. And, you know, in the beginning, I was like, you know, explaining who Roxy was to Nasty Ness. He's the dude that runs the organization. And I was just like, you know, like Roxy, you know, he has tracks with Charlie Tuna, Madlib, M.E.D., who else? Like, I was with Roxy a couple times when we were with Guilty Simpson on the Wake Up Show. I was with Roxy when Sway, in which a lot of people that are about the culture of hip hop, they see him as a factor in it.
2: Right.
1: Saying Roxy, you don't even have to rhyme to make it sound dope.
2: Right.
1: Like, and you know, a couple times and seeing that. So I was explaining all these things to Nasty Ness, and I was like, you know what? Like, I ran out of fingers and all this other stuff. And
2: right?
1: And even though like I know Roxy from the 805, from the Oxnard, and everything like that, it's like, you know, I'm still a fan of Roxy.
2: Yeah.
1: You know,
0: I
1: what I mean,
0: that.
1: And the stuff that he does,
2: for sure.
1: And you can't take none of that away. So it is pretty dope to rock with. He's trying to be all laid back.
0: You know me. This is me.
1: Yeah.
0: You know what I mean?
1: He drove the car today. He wasn't even on the.
2: I thought he was gonna be on the motorcycle.
1: You know what I mean? But this cat really does get down, and he has his own style and everything. So, so it's pretty dope. It's pretty dope to be able to have that project together with you guys, and to have you guys both in the building today with this new project.
2: Right.
1: You know. So are you guys gonna be taking it on the road, doing any tours or anything like that?
0: Man, we up out
1: got
0: here.
1: Got it planned?
0: We looking to tour the U.S. We looking to tour overseas. We looking to get it, you know what I'm saying? And get right back at the second album. Like, we out here working, you know what I'm saying? Content, you know what I'm saying? shout out to my man Contra, because he really be holding it down, you know what I'm saying? And
1: yeah,
0: he helped out with the Cinematic Bars video as well. The shout out to Ono for editing it, you know what I'm saying? I try to keep it all organic and all fam, you know, because we all know each other. Who knows me better than y'all, you know what I'm saying? Yeah, so
1: I know Roxy, man, he brought Chino XL over to the studio. You know, that's someone I left out right there. R.I.P. Chino XL, man.
0: R.I.P.
1: Yeah. Here, kitty. I'm going to break that one out right now. That's cool. That's cool, you guys. And so let me ask you, too, like, shows, and we talked about that. Yeah. And, you know, so solo projects? You doing any solo stuff like that too? You got any producers that you're working with right now, or are you open to work with other people? Are you guys making something new? Is there another one coming out? Like, what's next?
2: I'm open to working with other producers, and you know, I've been getting a lot of people asking about, you know, me doing a solo project. So
1: we're gonna have to start saving up. You're gonna have to start saving up.
0: I'll be on the head about it. Like,
2: yeah,
0: you know what I mean?
2: He does. It's possible we could get something pretty soon. Yeah.
1: That's cool. Yeah. So how do people, like, for one, how do you guys go about, like, putting your music out there? Is there a certain way that's been working for you guys, putting your music out and stuff?
0: So we've been going through the mixtape we just dropped on ourselves, you know what I'm saying? Mm-hmm. Just to give it out organically, give people a taste. But this album, we're going through all platforms, you know what I'm saying? Shout out to Urbnet out there in Canada. So, like I said, we're going to be doing the digital, we're going to be doing the CDs, you know, and if the reception is what I believe it should be, we're going to double back with the vinyl, you know what I'm saying? And a few other treats, you know. We're working on getting merch done, you know. Like I said, this is not a one-off. This is something that's been years in the making, but I just felt like with everything going on, this is something that was needed.
2: Yeah.
1: Well, man, I'm glad you guys are putting it out, putting that work in. I know making the music, you know, writing and everything is, you know, is tough, you know, but coordinating and recording and putting it all together, mix, master, doing all, that's a lot of work.
0: Bro, we've been from meeting in the middle, staying in studios together, from our doing our parts, from us being on the phone, writing raps bar for bar, you just sending voice notes like, all right, I'm finna do four bars real quick and I'm finna send it to you, you know what I'm saying? And she sent me back hers, you know what I'm saying? It's like, we've done everything possible on the sun to get this thing complete, but that just means that it's meant to be.
2: Yeah,
1: man. Well, that's what's up right there, man. I'm gonna drop this Objectional, and we'll be right back. War of the Streets Radio, you guys are tuned in. Third Eyes.
0: Let's go.

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1: It's going down Word on the Streets Radio, man. Like I said, man, I appreciate you guys coming in tonight, especially on the late night tip.
2: Oh, yeah.
1: You guys got careers and everything. You got graduates over here and everything.
3: That's her. I'm just a regular schmegler.
1: Hey, but you know, you're here on another college campus.
2: Yes.
1: You know, you're just back at home now.
2: Know.
1: You know,
2: yeah.
1: So
2: basically, yeah.
1: So
2: like I never left.
1: Yeah, you know. So we appreciate you. If you need to study, we got the little homework area.
2: Yeah, I got some homework I need to do.
1: Yeah, we got it set up in the back.
2: Okay,
1: it's a safe space for you. Man, so that's cool, man. And like I said too, I'm gonna be looking forward to seeing the new music come out, the new projects, and we're gonna continue playing this stuff too. And thank you for shooting us the exclusives on this one too,
2: oh,
1: as well.
2: No, thank you.
1: You know. So before we get up out of here, do you guys got any last words? You guys got any shout outs, or you guys want to promote anything that's coming up for you guys right now?
2: Third Eye Visions.
1: Third Eye.
3: Yeah. Flame on, keep messing around, get your brains on. I'm dead wrong. Live tomorrow like yesterday. Take the yesterday and live past the way. No, I'm just playing. I'm messing around.
1: I know. Keep going, Roxy. Come on,
2: right.
1: Just playing.
2: I hear
1: just
2: you.
1: Playing. You're on this Oh No track right here, dog.
3: Playing.
1: You know, you did Oh No right. You did them right. You would be like, I don't know, Rock. You know,
2: right.
1: I mean?
2: Right.
1: Man, it's going down, all right? Well, man,
2: yo,
1: we got some...
2: just look out for the Third Eye.
3: Yeah, support it. Support,
2: yes.
3: support, because we put a lot of hard work, you know what I'm saying?
1: Yeah.
3: Sacrifice, effort, everything under the sun in this, you know what I mean?
2: Yeah.
3: She drove 2 hours.
2: It's really good. It's like, it's not just like hip-hop, it's like actual compositions.
1: It's a lot,
2: Yeah, like, you know, we really took it back to like having breaks, you know, it's melodies. It's a whole lot in the album. Like you'll hear a little bit of everything.
1: We need that.
2: Yeah.
1: We need that.
2: Uh-huh.
3: And it's bars.
2: Yes.
1: It's got bars, kid.
2: Right.
3: Bars.
2: Yeah.
1: All right. Well, we're gonna definitely have that on deck. And you know, like I said, thank you once again for you know, rocking with us. And you know, if you ever got some newness, you ever want to slide through, just let us know.
2: Oh, yeah.
1: You know what I mean?
2: Always.
3: Yeah,
2: for sure.
1: That's what's up.
3: You already know.
1: Man, Word on the Streets Radio, and I gotta find out more about what's going on this weekend. We got Contra in the building right now.
3: Yeah, man, you know,
1: what's going on, Mr. Contra over there?
3: He gonna be in the final round of the rap battle, rhyming for respect. He in the championship round, you know what I mean? And even though I'm a part of it, I'm not judging,
2: right?
3: But I still got a rack on anybody who don't believe in my guy.
2: Oh.
3: You know what I'm saying? Call my bluff if you think I'm playing.
1: Yeah. You're putting a thou wow up.
3: I got
1: on
3: a
1: that?
3: Thou wow.
1: No,
3: I got $1,000 billies.
1: Dang. So, you know, I mean, really, you know what I mean? Like, it's on some hip hop stuff. So,
3: correct.
1: So the battle, how are they set up?
3: Bro, we're having inside a ring. So we're going to have professional wrestling. We're going to have luchador wrestling. We're going to have performances. We're going to have the rap battle. You know what I mean? We're going to have a couple other rap battles before, but this championship round, I'm telling you, this is going to be crazy. Yeah. My man blazed through the first two rounds already, you know what I mean? So I'm excited, you know what I'm saying? And his opponent, you know what I'm saying? I'm pretty sure he's prepared because he coming from San Francisco, you know what I'm saying?
1: Frisco.
3: To put in that work, you dig? So.
1: Okay. Is this it? So.
3: It's
1: so,
3: a free event.
1: So in the end, okay, it's free, so people can
3: yeah,
1: come out.
3: Yeah, 2
1: it
3: to
1: out.
3: 7 this Saturday at Modern Beauty Academy in Oxnard. You know, come on down, hang out with us, man.
1: Okay,
3: vibe
1: dope,
3: out.
1: Dope. I'm going to have to hit Contra up. I got to ask him what he's talking about, what's he going to be. I want a sneak preview. I don't know if he'll give up the secrets.
3: Hey.
1: You know what I mean? Because I know that there's a lot that goes into battle rapping. There has to be. I'm not a rapper, but I look at what's going on, and they must be doing research. There must be like, stuff going on.
3: What's
1: dog,
3: so dope
1: like
3: about
1: that.
3: Contra? He comes from our era where this battle rap shit first started. You know what I'm saying?
1: Where
3: you didn't know who your opponent was. It was in the building. So it was dope to see him in that realm win belts and then come to this realm.
1: Yeah.
3: You know what I'm saying? Whereas, you know who your opponent is. You have your time to do your history and be in the championship realm. Like, it's real hip-hop in the building. You know what I'm saying?
2: Yeah.
3: I think that's real dope.
1: Man, well, we're gonna definitely. I'm gonna roll through and check you guys out, man.
3: Yeah,
1: it's gonna be dope right there.
3: Yeah.
1: I don't know if I'm. Yeah, I'm not doing any wagering. I do all my. my gambling.
3: You can get on the ones and twos, though. You can get on the ones and twos. You'll be bought. You know.
1: I'm still working. You know, I just paid for parking right here, dog. So
2: not the parking.
1: Nah. Man, so we got this other track right here. We're gonna play right here for the Phoenix Flame on this. What's it? YDB? What's it?
2: Oh yeah, shout out to YDB. That's ODB's son. The name of the song is called Fosse Ho MCs, featuring YDB.
1: Word up, man. We're gonna get it on it, and then I'm gonna pull Contra over here. So you guys, check this exclusive out right here. Word on the Streets Radio. It's going down, you guys.

0: 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Make sure you guys jump up on our website at kcsb.org right there, man. You can check out our playlist. We got it all up there. If you guys got it twisted, man, we got that Third Eyes. We just rocking right there, too. And then, you know, we got that newness right there. Kimo the Blacks again, Sin Dog. You know what I mean? And check it out. And check it out. We got, I don't even, there's so many different ways I can introduce this cat right here. But this dude's just a real MC right here, I'm going to say. But we got Contra in the building.
1: We're doing that Raza thing today, D. Yay. How you doing?
0: Oh, I'm good, bro. I'm good, man. Like, I can't even hit that note right there, dog. I wish I could do that, dog.
1: That's the only note I've been able to hit since baby.
0: Dang, dog. Hey, good looking out, dog. It's good to have you up in the building right now. I know Santa Barbara local, you know.
1: I am a Santa Barbara local for the last, like, few years now, man. Alpha Bath. Catch me on that side,
0: Bath,
1: you know.
0: Street, homie.
1: Yeah, I don't do none of that east side, west side shit, but, you know, I'm over off Bath, man. It's a beautiful city. Shout out to Santa Barbara, man. Show me the mad love, you know.
0: That's dope, man. Thank you for coming through. And, man, I've been seeing you, dog, with these battles, dog. I want to talk to you about these battles, dog.
1: Yeah, man. Well, you know, I got a call from Roxy one day. You know, mm-hmm. He told me that there was a tournament going down. Shout out to Boom Shasta, too. He was you know, one of the homies that actually dropped my name, too. And when Rock called and he said, yo, I didn't know it was a tournament at the time. He just said, there's a battle thing going down. And I was like, man, let's get it. And okay. So round after round, and here we are, man, at the last round of the battle.
0: Dang, this is the last one. Okay,
1: last round.
0: So I was at, I think it was probably the first one.
1: Okay.
0: And dude didn't even show up.
1: Shout out to what's his name, bro. I got some bars for you, homie. You know, he's from PhD or PDH Music, you know, homies. And, you know, it's kind of almost a situation where you over-prepare, you know. Okay. And then all that just to have a homie not show up. And then you're just kind of hoping you see him one day and just pull him over to the side of the bar like, yo, I got bars for you, homie. How dare you?
0: Let me give you this real quick.
1: How fucking dare you, bro? Yeah, Fly Boogie. That was his name. His name was Fly Boogie. That's right.
0: Fly Boogie. Okay.
1: Yeah, I had all the fly bars. I had all the boogie bars. Fucking boogie nights. Bars. Shit. You
0: boogie
1: know what
0: boards.
1: I mean?
0: You got the boogie board out.
1: Yeah, bro. And, you know, in a way, I felt like, you know, I had it. I studied so much for that shit, man. And you know, did my research so much. And the fact that he didn't show up kind of made me feel like, goddamn, it felt like he kind of won a little bit. You know, just because I prepared so much.
0: He stole a little bit from me.
1: That's why if I ever catch him, you know, it's all love, you know what I mean? But if I ever see him at an event, I'm going to have to pull him aside and give him these bars, rightfully so.
0: I mean, you know, that's part of the game right there.
1: That's right.
0: And, you know, we're just yanking his chain. Is it, like you said, it's all in the love. So, like, with these battles, like, explain to people how it's all about the love, like, how people can, you know, like, walk away insulted.
1: True to the nature, man, like Rock was saying, back in the day, you know, a lot of us would battle after school, lunchtime. You know, I come from the era of, you know, I caught the tail end of the whole early 2000s era of the freestyle battles. You know, a lot of homies were traveling to different high schools, homies from different high schools. And, you know, lunchtime come up and you have a few homies from Oxnard coming. They're looking for the MCs. They might even know you by name. You know, I've been called out by name. And what it was, you didn't know who you're going to battle. So, you know, freestyle was important to know how to develop that shit. Mm-hmm. But I think what happened, man, after you battle motherfuckers, bro, and you keep seeing homies in the scene, you become kind of cool. You know, it's kind of like, you know, boxers or gladiator motherfuckers, bro. Like, after you go to war with homies, you kind of respect them a little more.
0: I
1: have homies that quote unquote battled maybe once or twice, but I have more respect for the enemy. It's kind of weird, because it's kind of like that Goku Vegeta.
0: I don't know what that is.
1: You know, some Dragon Ball Z shit. You know, you got lifelong rival and you finally bump heads and you guys have this clash of words and there's a respect that happens after. It's almost disrespectful beforehand, you know?
0: No.
1: But after you go to battle, you know, I gain a respect from my adversaries.
0: Yeah,
1: you know,
0: yeah.
1: Real shit, especially if they came solid.
0: Word,
1: And there's always a respect for my half, you know? I'm a little older now, so it's not high school.
0: Dang,
1: and so I can have a respect. For my opponent. I don't got to beef with this fool. I don't got to cross out his name when I see it on the street. You know what I mean? Like, we used to do all that shit. You know?
0: Yeah, man. Because, you know, like, sometimes people ask me, you know, these rap battles, you know, like, they're saying certain things. They're talking about people's moms and their ladies, what they're going to do to them and all this other stuff. So, like they've always asked, how do people walk away from that? Because, like, you know, some cats I've seen in battles, man, they hit at cats, their bald spot on their head, they're getting old, fat, all this other stuff. Like, and you know, like, some of it's true.
1: Yeah.
0: So, like, how does it later, like, do they just have to have a sense of humor? Like, how do you walk away without, like...
1: Put it like this. If you don't have a sense of humor, if you don't got thick skin, it's going to show.
0: Yeah.
1: You know, it's going to show. And if you feel emotional about some bars, man, you pretty much lost already.
0: Oh.
1: You know, if you show emotion during that shit and you show that, man, if a homie obviously spits some fire to you and you're like, man, that shit was trash, the audience is going to look at you sideways like, bro, if you could acknowledge that if you could rebuttal that, if you could think of some shit before your turn comes and you can throw it back at him, you just disabled that whole diss, you know? And so.
0: Yeah. So, you know what? Like, I've talked with a bunch of MCs and some of them focus on battle rapping. You know, they might have songs and stuff, but they're really known for the live battle raps.
1: Yeah.
0: And I wonder, like, I've always wondered, and I know that there's techniques that people use. They do research on people. Mm-hmm. Maybe they just have lines that they've practiced that they can apply to a lot of different situations. Like, what is it that, like, you think helps you in battles? Do you just straight off the dome when you show up?
1: So there's an element of that. There's an element of that. You know, I freestyle a lot. You know, I run a lot, you know, or leading up to it to have that breath control. And really, it's just the clarity of the mind. But really what it comes down to is studying your opponent. Yeah. There's a man by the name of Sun Tzu. This is game for everybody listening
0: right now.
1: Sun Tzu, the author of The Art of War, man, he said three things. In order to win battles, you want to know the battlefield. You want to know the battlefield well. You want to know your opponent well. And you want to know the weapons being used. So if you can master those three elements, you can guarantee a victory every time. And so my process, obviously everybody has their own process. I freestyle to be fluid, to be able to flip the hottest shit that he says. You know, I got to be able to diffuse that, right? That's the freestyle element. Then the research element also goes into looking into maybe you got an album with a certain name. Maybe you even said a questionable pause type bar in your history. And I could bring that up.
0: Yeah.
1: Right? Maybe you're posting all your family vacations online and I can how you're all matching outfits all the time.
0: So
1: when you shoot them, that street stuff is just, I could diffuse that, you know?
0: Bring the family in on any of the...
1: I'm not that guy, you know? Necessary. I'm not going to target your wife and kids, you know, but...
0: What if they hit you about yours or something?
1: I could diffuse it. Because there's tasteful and there's distasteful.
0: Yeah.
1: So I don't have to go into some arsenal level of disrespect, right? I feel like there's enough... you know, at the level where we're competing, I feel that there's enough to where I can just, you know, take a hand-to-hand type style, you know? But, yeah, that's basically my approach. Know my opponent, be familiar with the music that they drop or what they've said or, you know, album or song names, but also watching what they post. You know, I'm watching, bro. I'm like them flock cameras out there, Santa Barbara. You know, I'm taking your license plate, facial recognition. I know your sister. I know what church you go to.
0: Dang.
1: You
0: know? They even follow you all around.
1: That's right.
0: Look at Contra tapped into the flock camera system. Is that what you were watching earlier?
1: Oh, man, it's a whole movement. Let's just say I know a few guys, man, that are doing some good work about it, you know?
0: So the battle is this weekend, isn't it?
1: It's this Saturday, Oxnard, California.
0: Yep.
1: Modern Beauty Academy.
0: Word.
1: Noon to 7. It's a free event. Everybody bring their children, the whole family. There's going to be a lucha libre, you know, some live wrestling, performances, vendors, man. It was a beautiful event last time, man, and I look forward to this one, brother. Yeah. I'm excited.
0: Yeah, the luchadors right there. And you know that right there? I had never really been to one of those before.
1: Big
0: shout
1: out to Imagine Pro Wrestling, man. Boom Shasta, you know, all the homies at Imagine Pro.
0: That's real cool.
1: You know, they're very active in their events, and, you know, I mean, super good dudes. Put on a great show, bro.
0: Hey,
1: kids love it.
0: You know, I don't think people really know, dude, but I saw the ring get put together. I know what's in the ring. I know that it's wooden.
1: Yeah.
0: It's not
1: padded like you
0: it's
1: think.
0: Not stretched out like a trampoline like I thought. That's actually their steel and the ropes aren't. It isn't rope, dude. It's actual metal cabling.
1: Mm-hmm.
0: It's like you would see in like the telephone poles going across.
1: And the chairs they're getting hit with are real chairs.
0: Real chairs.
1: Yeah.
0: And body slam from like 6 foot up. So
1: brother,
0: these cats are really getting hurt.
1: They're really getting hurt, man. And you see sometimes, I think one or two events, maybe we saw a little bit of blood. It really happens.
0: Yeah, it does. Yeah, it does. It
1: really happens.
0: You know, so I've been telling people, look at that and Kung Fu movies from back in the day. That was real, bro. How they jump over fences and stuff. That's real, right. Dog. So.
1: I mean, a wrestler might exaggerate and take a little bit of that blood from his lip and just spread it across his face a little bit. But it just makes it look more Braveheart, you know?
0: Man, I see him getting smacked, dog. So that's pretty cool, that event. So and it's an all-ages thing, too. So the kids over there, too. The kids watch it.
1: Man. I think the kids love it the most, man, especially the wrestling. You know, it was cool to see everybody come alive. And as a wrestling fan myself, back in the early 2000s, man, so we had Stone Cold, you know, when The Rock was coming up. that was the era I came from. So, you know, I appreciate and it's dope to see that on some live stuff. You know what I mean?
0: Word up.
1: Yeah.
0: Let people know your social media, too, so they can tap in with you and see what you've been doing.
1: Yeah, I go by the name of Contra. You can find me on all social media as Contra Mantis. That's with the capital K, K-O-N-T-R-A, Mantis. You know, Facebook, Instagram, you know, what is it? TikTok, you know, but mainly IG and YouTube, you know?
0: Word up, word up. Man, okay, well, I look forward to seeing you, man, this weekend. I kind of have a feeling of how it's going to go down because I was looking up this artist, and I think this is the same artist that you're up against that there was a lady that battled him too, like
1: Lady Lines.
0: Yeah, Lady Lines.
1: She
0: was dope too.
1: Dope.
0: And it was weird to see how like their battle came about.
1: Right.
0: Because she was a judge, and I think he lost. And she like so then he needed revenge against the judge.
1: Oh, is that what happened the first time they battled?
0: Yeah, something like that.
1: Are you a judge and battle at the same time? I don't get
0: that. No, it was a different show. She
1: was a judge at one of his.
0: And then around, you know, later in the game, she came up and they're battling each other. So that's the one we saw.
1: Here's what I'll say, man. I'm battling homie called Saint Vic. I'll say he is dope MC.
0: Yeah.
1: You know, he's got some good bars. You know, he's got a good approach. But he's punching the same, you know. Study the greats, Ali, Tyson, you know. They never punched the same. So kudos to my opponent. I feel like, you know, if he did his homework like I did, I feel like he can have an edge. I think the only way he could win, D, to be keep it a buck, man, is if he rebuttals my hottest stuff, bro. That's the only way.
0: You never know.
1: The research went too deep. And so, yeah, that's right. I got to give it to him. I can't just say it's going to be a clean 3-0. But... I feel super confident about it. It's going to be a good battle, and I think everybody need to come see this, you know?
0: Word up, man. Yeah. You heard it right there, live and direct, right there, out of Contra's own mouth.
1: Nah,
0: right there,
1: I'm going to body you, Vic. That's what it's going to happen. Oh! I got to say it.
0: Man, well, this Saturday, what time?
1: Yeah, it's I believe it's noon to 7. You'll probably catch the battle somewhere between 4 o'clock, you know, and the ending of the show. And it's out in the open, baby. We're going to see the sunset and all that, and we're going to enjoy that lucha libre, man, and this body bag that's about to happen.
0: That's right. You guys, we got Contra in the building right now rocking with us. And like I said, too, man.
1: Hey, last thing. Rock said he got a thou out on it, bro. I'm going to throw another thou out on that.
0: Wow.
1: Just put my money where my mouth is, you know. Dang. So if anybody wants to take that bet, two thou out, I'm betting on myself. Wow. And we're going to make it fun. We're going to make it interesting.
2: Y'all can chip in if y'all want to make it that even number.
1: Come on now. Same big need investors out here.
0: That's crazy, man. It's really going down.
1: I just put in the work to study, man. I know what I'm up against, bro. So, you know, it's one for the books, for
0: sure. That's going to make it even worse for you, Saint Vic. No way. That's going to make it worse.
1: It's going to make it spicy for the watcher, man. Come watch this body bag.
0: When you see an MC believing in themselves, man, oh, no.
1: That wild with my own paper.
0: They put their own money up?
1: My own paper, brother.
0: Dang, it's going
1: live on KCSB 91.9, Contra Mantis. I got a thou out on myself against Saint Vic this Saturday. Oxnard, California, Modern Beauty Academy, and it's going down noon to 7, baby. Pull up.
0: That's that word on the streets right there, you guys. Word on the streets.

0: drug so powerful it will empty the money from your pockets, make you sell the watch off your wrist, the clothes off your back.
1: And this is the most addicting thing that probably ever existed in the world.
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0: 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I am here to tell you that the following program may be objectionable to some listeners. If you are offended by frank discussion and or strong language, please tune out now and rejoin us in 1 hour. This is KCSV, Santa Barbara.
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0: Hello, and welcome to another edition of Maximum Rock and Roll Radio. I'm your American host, Biff.
1: And I'm your Canadian host, Hobbs. We're coming to you from either side of the 49th parallel to showcase DemoFest, a project in support of Solidarity Across Borders, which is a grassroots network out of Montreal assisting immigrants and working towards status for all.
0: Over 70 demos were submitted. We picked some of our favorites, shortening each song to 2 minutes or less when necessary in order to fit in as many as possible.
1: And with that, we're starting strong with Montmartre, a new band out of my beloved hometown, Sudbury. And here they are, Avec Cicatrices.

0: You just heard Premium Suite with The People on TV. Prior to that was Normal Now with Hidden Defect, Hands of Chaos with What You Just Can't Figure Out, Contingency One with Warmonger, Malware with Organizer, and we started off with Mon Marquis avec Cicatrice.
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0: And we started the block off with Progress and their song Survive. 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

0: You just heard Trench Coat with Trench Coat. Prior to that was Synaptic Isolation Syndrome with CMI. 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Bastard Idol with Battlefield. Neglect with Prove. Recall with Apathy. And starting things off, we had Amargi with El Progreso es Aniquilador.
1: Hey Hobbs, I'm confused. 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
1: Your refrigerator.
0: Your refrigerator.
1: Wow, that sounds wonderful. What's next?
0: Well, next we have the Steve Lake Experience with I'm in a State.
1: Steve Lake, that sounds familiar. Isn't he the guy from classic peace punk band Zounds?
0: Oh, absolutely.
1: Well, then let's get right to it here on Maximum Rock and Roll Radio. I'm in a state.

0: You just heard Cloned with Hand and One Half. Before that was Nerve War with Turcotte Yards, PBS Skids with Bite Down on the Sun, and the block began with the Steve Lake Experience and I'm in a State.
1: We received intel that a number of submissions came from Alaska, which, in our opinion, is certainly cool as hell, and they deserve a block of their own. Starting off with Soot, Living a Lie, right here on Maximum Rock and Roll Radio.

0: You just heard a block of DemoFest submissions all from the state of Alaska. The last song you just heard was Polarity Crisis with Tear Down the Walls. Before that was Picea with Progress, Project Chariot with 30 Years, and Soot Living a Lie. Wow! Are you telling me all those ripping songs were from Alaska? Sounds like there's some crazy stuff happening up there.
1: It sure does, and I'd love to hear more about it. It would be pretty rad if more people from less hotspot popular areas and more rural places like my hometown would write scene reports about what they've got going on.
0: Well, it just so happens that Maximum Rock and Roll is contributor-driven, meaning we rely on punks from all over the globe for content. 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Send us in your scene reports. Write an article. 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
1: That just about does it for this installment of Maximum Rock and Roll Radio. 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

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Coming up, a conversation with Medea Benjamin, co-founder of Code Pink, just back from Brazil, where all eyes

0: is are on an upcoming election and what that election might mean for restoring the pink tide that once swept Latin America. Stay tuned for Empire on the Rocks. Welcome, Medea. Good to see you.
1: Good to see you, Marcy.
0: Yeah, so you just returned from Brazil. And before you tell us all about your trip, I have the first question on our Code Pink Empire on the Rocks quiz. Are you ready?
1: Ready.
0: Okay, it's an easy one. This is kind of a riddle. Who am I? I am serving a prison sentence under house arrest, and I'm unable to run for president. So my son will run as the fascist in the race. A, Donald Trump. B, Jair Bolsonaro. C, Benjamin Netanyahu.
1: Well, I must say B, because I just returned from Brazil, as you said, and Jair Bolsonaro has been under house arrest because of his participation in an attempted coup, which is very similar to what happened here in the United States when Bolsonaro's followers wouldn't accept that Lula had won the elections and so tried to take over the Congress, the courts, the executive. And Jair Bolsonaro has, unlike here, actually been prosecuted for that and is in house arrest. And so, yes, to keep the dynasty going and that right-wing movement, his son has stepped in, who is a senator, man in his 40s, and certainly in the same tradition as his father. Really quite close to the U.S. And what's so interesting, Marcy, which I'm sure our listeners have no idea about, guess where he announced that he was going to be running for president?
0: You got me. Where?
1: He announced it with Netanyahu in Israel.
0: Of course.
1: Yes. And that is something, you know, we can talk about at some point. The incredible outreach that Israel has into Latin America right now. And you see it certainly with Flavio Bolsonaro. But Flavio Bolsonaro, you know, he comes with a lot of baggage, not only the problems of his father, who was one of the worst leaders under COVID and led to so many unnecessary deaths in Brazil, was also caught up in a lot of corruption scandals. But his son has had his own corruption scandals, kickbacks that he forced his staff to do to go back to him, enriching himself personally, infighting with his family, but also the fact that he has been very close to the right wing throughout Latin America. In fact, to bolster his campaign, he asked Milei from Argentina to come. And you know who Milei is, the kind of crazy haired one that jumps around and quite enthusiastic, I must say. So he came to Brazil to throw his support. And not only that, we have Donald Trump, who has stepped in openly to throw his support for Flavio Bolsonaro as well.
0: No surprise there, as the Trump administration, specifically Marco Rubio, pushes the Shield of the Americas, which has a very warlike sound. It is warlike. It's an alliance of right-wing Latin American countries, leaders, to thwart involvement of China in Latin America. And I think there are about 19 countries that are in this alliance that was constructed under the guise of fighting the drug cartels. But we do have five holdouts. We may just have four by the time we finish this broadcast. But I'm talking about Mexico, Brazil, Cuba, Venezuela, and Nicaragua. So we'll see what happens with Venezuela. So, Medea, I was listening to a speech delivered by Lulu, and he was talking about the importance of public ownership of the goods of the commons, whereas we see these right-wing fascist leaders in Latin America aligning themselves with Trump and basically seizing the commons for the oligarchy. And I think it's so important that globally we protect the commons. the beaches, the mountains, our parks, right? What's your sense of how important this election is in restoring a pink tide that once swept through Latin America?
1: Well, I don't think we're going to see a restoration of the pink tide in the near future because so many of these right-wing governments just got in. I think the point right now is to hold on to Brazil, Mexico, as countries that have not turned to the right. And Brazil is the largest country in Latin America. It's got the biggest economy. And like other countries in Latin America, its number one trading partner is China. But more important is that Lula, Ignacio Lula da Silva, known as Lula, has been recognized actually in his other terms in office as having lifted a lot of Brazilians out of poverty. There's something called the Bolsa Família, which existed before Lula came into power, but he has expanded it over the years. And it reaches, I think it's like one out of every four families in Brazil. So it's millions and millions of people. That is so important in terms of bringing the bottom up. And he has also tried to confront some of the worst polluters and those destroying the Amazon, although I must say they have a lot of power. I did hear while I was there quite a lot of criticism of Lula from the left, that he's been too centrist in this last administration, that he hasn't stood up to the large landowners or to the oil companies, that he hasn't carried out the land reform that he had promised, that he hasn't stood up as much as they would like to the right-wing tide in Latin America. But people seem quite united in that Lula is far better than the other choice, which would be Flavio Bolsonaro, and that they have to unite to make sure he wins. And this is what's happening right now. The election is coming up very soon in October. If the candidate doesn't get the majority, there will be a runoff election. But there is hope that Lula will pull this off, but it's going to be tight. And one of the large constituencies that has really made an impact all over Latin America are the evangelicals. And there are progressive evangelicals, but the majority of them are not. And they support Bolsonaro. They also support Israel. I was just walking around one night in São Paulo in the neighborhood and saw a packed room and thought, oh, what is this? And looked inside and lo and behold, it was an evangelical meeting. And what did they have right in the front? Which was the flag of Israel. And they are very supportive of Israel for what they call religious reasons. But this is all mixed up together. The right wing, Israel, Trump, the movement that is not only through Latin America, but globally to bring the right into power. So it is a scary time. And as you said, all eyes in Latin America are on Brazil to make sure that Lula can hold on and that we have at least some pushback coming from a very important country in Latin America, just like Mexico, to stop this wave of the right wing.
0: Well, thank you so much, Medea, for that briefing on the Brazilian election, and we will keep our eyes on Brazil, just as we are keeping our eyes on Hakeem Jeffries, the ranking minority leader in the House of Representatives. There was a New York Times story that talked about, I've seen various stories, but this one talked about a secret meeting. I think I gave away the answer. Oh, well, here we go. Next quiz question. Which top Democratic Party leader has been having secret meetings with Trump's son-in-law, Jared Kushner? A, Chuck Schumer, Senate Minority Leader. B, Ken Martin, Chair of the Democratic National Committee. C, Hakeem Jeffries, House Minority Leader. D, Debbie Wasserman Schultz from Florida.
1: Well, I would say, Marcy, that we really don't know, because we know number C, Hakeem Jeffries, but there certainly could be meetings with more of them that have been secret meetings that haven't leaked out.
0: A very good point. You know, and when I read this, well, ostensibly the meeting, it was conducted in a private space, who knows, maybe a basement at Mar-a-Lago, I don't know, to talk about collaboration between the Trump administration and House Democrats after the midterm. So they talked about housing. This is what the New York Times reported. They talked about housing, immigration, the cost of living, and that Kushner suggested Jeffries meet with Susie Wiles. She's the White House chief of staff. So interestingly, this news comes amid social media posts of Hakeem Jeffries rejecting Medicare for All as a party platform plank. And around the same time as he rejected the $3.3 billion for, about the same time he voted against rejection of another $3.3 billion for Israel. And he's getting a lot of pushback from the base on that. Medea, what's your take on this report?
1: Well, you know, there is a little bit of something that was actually optimistic for me, which is it seemed like they are thinking that the Democrats will win the midterm elections, and that maybe their plan A is to make sure the Democrats don't and create all kinds of problems in our electoral system, which is what I fear. And plan B is, if they can't pull that off and the Democrats are in charge, how do they make sure that they're co-opting the Democratic leadership, which doesn't need a lot of co-opting, because in many ways they are for similar policies. What does bother me so much is that Jared Kushner is not an elected person. He doesn't have any official position within the Republican Party. So it's kind of a rogue person going in to make these initiatives. But in any case, do you see where I'm coming from?
0: Yeah, my reaction was, you know, we're hearing a lot about Trump trying to steal the election with the SAVE Act, which hasn't passed through Congress and hopefully never will, but with voter ID and blocking mail-in ballots, which he himself uses. And then you hear about Jared Kushner meeting with Hakeem Jeffries, and you do think, well, maybe they know they can't, or they don't think they have a lock on stealing the election, so they want to prepare. We'll see. But meanwhile, they can read the room. They can read the polls. The Quinnipiac University poll that was released at the end of July shows Trump's approval rating dropping to a career low of 32%, with a 58% disapproval and a 10% expressing no opinion. How could you have no opinion? I don't understand that. But anyway, they are not happy about the economy, about this U.S. unprovoked illegal war on Iran that's driving up energy costs. And so, yeah, his ratings are dropping. Anyway, we'll see what happens and whether there is a change in leadership in the Democratic Party before or after the midterms, as the base has been pushing for a long time. All right, let's talk about Gaza. Let's talk about this horror show that continues with Israel claiming more and more land in Gaza. This yellow line keeps expanding and to include more land for Israel to develop settlements. And there's very little talk about the campaign to save the next generation in Gaza. So Code Pink has launched a new petition campaign, and this petition is to the Center for Reproductive Rights. It is encouraging the center to speak up about Israel's sexual and gendered violence against Palestinians. Here's Janine. She's our Code Pink Palestine campaigner. And her question is, where are the feminists here?
2: Women in Palestine are experiencing not even just genocide to their own physical bodies, but this is ethnic cleansing and genocide to a generation that we don't even that we don't even know can exist yet, because Palestinian women are not being able to give birth. This is like generations worth of genocide and ethnic cleansing. And whenever you look at the numbers, it's very obvious. In 2022, Gaza reported 57,000 births. In 2024, just 1 year after Israel's genocidal campaign began, the birth rate dropped to a staggering 38,000 births. And then from December 2025 to April 26, so just in the span of 6 months, that birth rate from 38,000 declined by 67%. So you're obviously seeing a concerted effort by Israel. You're seeing this with the bombardments, you're seeing this with the lack of resources, with the restrictions everywhere, with the lack of food and humanitarian aid and medical aid coming into Gaza. But, like, this is obviously a part of their plan, is to make Palestinians women's experience with birth so completely miserable and unattainable now that, like, there's a whole generation of Palestinians that are not being able to even be born. And that is definition-wise genocide and ethnic cleansing. There are a lot of women in the West Bank that are held for hours at the checkpoints. We've heard so many reports of women having to give birth at checkpoints, bleeding out at checkpoints, and the miscarriage rates are also going high because of the restrictions, and also because life in Palestine is just generally so stressful. You're constantly faced with fear and violence, whether that's at the hands of the IOF or Israeli settlers. The Center for Reproductive Rights is a global organization that works for upholding reproductive and maternal health in the court of law. So some of their mission statements are this, and I quote, everyone has the right to respectful, quality maternal health care. This right applies to all, no matter their race, ethnicity, nationality, immigration status, geographic location, or financial situation. This care should be accessible and free from discrimination, coercion, and violence. So you obviously, we see these mission statements and you think, okay, this can very much well be applied to Palestinian women and the experiences that they go through under Israeli occupation and genocide. And then you go on their website, you keep looking, you keep digging. There is absolutely nothing on this organization's website about what's happening. General demands of Feministing with Palestine is to acknowledge the sexual abuse and violence in Palestine. We want to look at the work that they have done and say that they do the same for Palestine. To cite the new Palestinian Feminist Collective report, it's like around 150-page documentation of sexual violence in Palestine from 1948 to now, to acknowledge the sexual abuse and violence in Palestine.
0: Chilling. Medea, I know that you've been working on a case involving somebody in the West Bank. You want to talk about that?
1: Well, before we go into that, I just want to applaud Code Pink for this campaign to push feminists to include what's happening to Palestinians. And, you know, any women's organization that is worth its salt will be speaking out, or must be speaking out. And we're pushing them to speak out because I think Janine laid it out beautifully. That this is a case where we've heard so much about mostly false claims around the rape of Israeli women. And the U.S. has downplayed so much the rape of Palestinian women, but also just doesn't talk about how the conditions have become so difficult for women to give birth. How many children die in childbirth? How many mothers now are dying in childbirth? And this should be a feminist issue in the United States, particularly because we are so complicit in that with our tax dollars. So I really am applauding this campaign. And I see time and again, just like this weekend, there was a big meeting of feminists from a neighboring, well, from here in Virginia. And they had as their main speakers members of Congress who haven't signed on to block the bombs, who didn't sign up to stop the 3-point $3 billion going to Israel. These are not, they shouldn't be speaking at feminist conferences. So anyway, that's just to say, go Code Pink. It's such an important campaign. Yes. And then in terms of the West Bank, you know, Marcy, the horrors in the West Bank are happening every single day. Palestinians are being killed in the West Bank. And let's remember when we were talking about Gaza, Ben-Gavir saying that the Israelis should kill 30 or 40 Palestinians every day. He just came out and said that. And this is an official in the Israeli government. He also points to the new buildings where they're going to have the gallows to hang Palestinians convicted of terrorism, and is just gloating about this. It's just surreal. But getting back to the West Bank, you know, it's harvest time, olive harvest time coming up. And this is a time when the settlers are trying to stop, will be trying to stop the Palestinians from being able to harvest their olives. We're seeing the surrounding of Palestinian homes. And one that has gotten a lot of attention is in the small village called Kusra. And it's gotten a lot of attention because one of the homes being surrounded belongs to a Palestinian American, Louis Riddy, who is from Toledo, Ohio. And he has a security camera in his home that has been showing in real time the surrounding of the home that he has been building and the horrors that these violent settlers are doing, these young thugs. And his brother and brother's child were in this house where they've cut off the electricity, where they won't let food in. They really have the house under siege. And Louis, while he was complaining in the U.S. what was happening to his family and his home, decided to get on a plane and go there. And because he owns the home, he managed to get into the house where others have not been able to even go in to deliver food. And he planted a big American flag right outside and said that he's demanding that the United States support him. Now, in this case, the U.S. Ambassador Mike Huckabee has said it's terrible what's happening to them and has called it terrorism, but he hasn't done anything to stop it. And the same for the outreach that the family has done to their Toledo representative, Marcy Kaptur, and to the state representatives from Ohio. They should be just screaming bloody murder about this. And it is great that there's so much attention to this, international attention. And just like there was when Representative Ro Khanna got stopped by these violent settlers, and that got a lot of international press, even though that does happen every day and much worse. In this case, it's another example when it's happening to an American citizen, we're able to get a lot more attention to it. And that is very important because it sheds the light on the entirety of the West Bank violence that's going on.
0: Exactly. And I was for a moment, Medea, surprised. I think it was on TikTok where the U.S. Ambassador Mike Huckabee was saying that it was terrible that these settlers were terrorizing Christians. I didn't hear him say anything about Muslim Palestinians, but Christians. And then, you know, the next feed was from Senator Van Hollen of Maryland calling on Huckabee to resign for being so ineffectual and so complicit in his support for the IDF, which is working hand in glove with the settlers terrorizing those on the West Bank. All right.
1: Huckabee himself, if he cares about this, he should go to Kusra right now. He should stand with Louis Riddy. He should stand with the American whose house is under siege. But yes, it's nice that he said some words about it's horrible what's happening, but do something. And that's, of course, what we're saying, not only to the U.S. ambassador, we're saying to the White House, we're saying to representatives that are supposed to represent their constituents. What are they doing?
0: For, you know, despite the fact that Huckabee has been such a fan of Netanyahu's, when I heard him criticize the settlers and invoke the word terror, I thought, this guy, how long is he going to be in his job? You know, I would think that the Mossad would be targeting him, but hey, who knows? We'll see. Meanwhile, there is a new book out. It's called America in the Grip of a Foreign Power by Eli Clifton and Ian Lustig. Which power do you think that is?
1: Got the book right here. I've been reading it. It's fascinating.
0: Oh, wonderful. Okay, yeah. So before we listen to one of the authors, I just wanted to backtrack and say we still do not have a Senate vote on the National Defense Authorization Act, the NDAA, which is basically a budget policy outline for the Department of War. And word is that it is stalled in the Senate over the billions and billions of dollars that the Republicans, many of them, most of them, almost all of them, want to allocate for this U.S.-Israel unprovoked war on Iran. And as well as this Section 1217, and a lot of us have been contacting our senators and saying, make sure that you vote to amend the NDAA to strike 1217, but then vote against the NDAA, which is what, $1.15 trillion, that's going to be climbing to $1.5 trillion before we're done, to say 1217, this is an outrage. What is this? This is the further fusing of the U.S. and Israel militaries with co-development of all sorts of weapons, bio, cyber, automatic, Anyway, AI, okay, as well as the sharing of technology and data. And some might say, well, this is already happening. And it's true, it is already happening. But now we would have somebody installed in the Pentagon to make sure it happens on steroids. And in this Section 1217 of the Senate version of the NDAA, the president, if he didn't want to share technology data, co-develop any weapon with Israel, would have to go back to Congress and explain why it is a national security threat to do so. Ironically, the Pentagon has already identified Israel as a national security threat because of its surveillance of White House officials and non-officials, but those who are in the orbit of the White House. All right, let's listen to this Owen Jones interview of the author Lustig of America in the Grip.
1: Oh, but wait, Marcy.
0: What?
1: We've got to say that there's still time to try to strip that out of the NDAA. We can't totally give up on that because the House and the Senate have to reconcile their different versions. And during that time, if there's enough uproar from us, and us is a big tent at this point, it's not just people on the left, progressives, it's also a lot of people on the right who are saying, why would we integrate our military with any other country? In fact, we've been quoting a very conservative Republican senator, Bernie Moreno, who said, we shouldn't integrate our military with any country, not even the Bahamas. So there still is time, and we're encouraging people to contact particularly their senators and say, get that 1217 out of the NDAA. Okay, sorry.
0: Yes, 100%. Get 1217 out, get the money for the War on Iran Act, and reject the whole NDAA.
1: Yes.
0: Okay, now back to this book, America in the Grip of a Foreign Power. Medea's reading it. We should all read it. It's by Eli Clifton and Ian Lustig. Here is an interview conducted by Owen Jones of the author Lustig. It's a little long, but let's listen.
3: Top Democrat has been having private meetings with members of Trump's family. Hakeem Jeffries, Democratic.
0: That's the wrong one.
4: America in the Grip of a Foreign Power. We're talking about the Israel lobby. And even as American public opinion has dramatically shifted against Israel during the course of the American and Western facilitated Israeli genocide against the Palestinian people, still the US, both parties, continue to further the interests and promote the interests and defend the interests of Israel, as it has committed a live stream genocide and every war crime and crime against humanity it's possible to commit, none of which is possible without the support, the unparalleled support. There's no other comparison in terms of the support that the United States gives to Israel in terms of military support, aid, and so on as a combined package. How does this work? How does it work in practice? Just how much is it kind of, I guess, undermined American democracy in order to serve the interests of the Israeli state? And is there any hope? Could the power of the Israeli lobby be broken? Well, I'm really delighted to be joined by Eli Clifton, who is the co-author of Israel's Lobby, America in the Grip of a Foreign Power. It's an absolutely crucial book. Make sure you'll get a copy. How are you doing?
5: I'm doing well. Thanks for having me.
4: It is a real pleasure. Let me just start, actually, just because I guess one of the reasons that this whole subject for a very long time has not got the scrutiny, I mean, it has got some scrutiny, but nowhere near the scrutiny it should have got, is because of accusations of anti-Semitism, that, you know, there is an anti-Semitic trope, which people obviously may or may not or should be familiar with, which is of basically a kind of shadowy Jewish cabal which runs the world and wields disproportionate power. And that has been used in order to deflect scrutiny away from the lobby. So I just want to start by actually, just one of the things you actually make clear in the book is Israeli lobby and a lobby representing the interests of Jewish Americans, that is not actually the same thing at all.
0: You know, this is the million dollar, no longer a million, what, trillion dollar question, Medea. How did Israel become so powerful that it is now under consideration as an official partner in the U.S. military, with the U.S. military? And my response is, I think it's a combination of elements, of factors. One of them being money, of course. Money is huge, you know, with AIPAC funneling billions of dollars into these campaigns to elect representatives that will advance the interests of a now apartheid genocidal state, Israel. But the other part of the equation, I think, is the narrative. And that is the narrative that is advanced by CUFI, the Christians United for Israel, by the Anti-Defamation League, by Zionists in both the, you know, both Jewish and Christian Zionists, that this is the Holy Land, that the Jews are a peoplehood, that Christ will return when Jews return to the land of Israel and so forth. What do you think?
1: I think it's all of those things that you said, but in the first part where you talk about the money, let's not just think about elections and funding these candidates. Let's think in the broader scheme of money being used to fund think tanks. There are so many think tanks that are funded by pro-Zionist donors that have an influence here in Washington.
0: I'm so glad you brought that up, Medea, because that is one of our quiz questions.
1: Ah.
0: About think tanks, yeah.
1: You want to do that now, or can I finish the broad scheme of what we're talking about?
0: Okay, you finish.
1: So then think in terms of the media, which is so consolidated, and so many of the owners of the media are Zionists as well. Then there is the reach that these pro-Israel groups have had on the very citywide level, in city councils and taking people to Israel on a constant basis, not just federal, but local as well. There are so many threads to this as how they capture both the narrative as well as individuals who have then over the years worked their way up into higher positions. So yes, it's all intertwined. And let's take a look at the think tanks.
0: Let's go to Sarah Leah Whitson. She is the executive director of the nonprofit called Dawn.
1: Well, actually, she's not right now. She was,
0: and she posted this on social media, the faces of AIPAC. This is a new campaign.
6: Yeah, AIPAC, let's doesn't want you to know who runs it, but we found out, and what we discovered is bigger than just one organization. Go to AIPACwhoweare.org. There you'll see 50 faces, the board members and executives who run AIPAC. Here's what's interesting. Click on any of these profiles and you start to see the connections. Exposed, unexpected connections across the entire pro-Israel lobbying ecosystem. Take Betsy Burns Korn. She's AIPAC's board chair. She's also the chair of the Conference of Presidents of Major American Jewish Organizations. That's the umbrella group coordinating over 50 pro-Israel organizations. One person occupying two of the most powerful positions in the Israel lobby. Or take Harriet Schleifer. She's on AIPAC's board. She also served as chair of the Conference of Presidents Before Court. And Schleifer is connected to the Washington Institute for Near East Policy and led the American Jewish Committee. These may seem to be separate organizations, but they have the same people running them. Alan Lavau is also on the board. He's also vice president of the American Israel Education Foundation.
0: That's all right, I think that's the idea here. Yeah. So there are connections. You can see them all at apacwhoweare.org. There's a graphic at the website representing the Israel lobby ecosystem that includes Hillel, ADL, Kufi, American Jewish Committee. She mentioned that, Stand With Us, Jewish National Fund, and their U.S. media counterparts, Fox News, Newsmax, Sinclair, PragerU, Israeli American Council. Also think tanks. Okay, here's the question, Medea. Are you ready?
1: Ready.
0: Next quiz question on Empire on the Rocks, a segment of Code Pink Radio. Which think tank is not part of the U.S.-Israel lobby? A, Heritage Foundation. B, Atlantic Council. C, Quincy Institute. D, Center for a New American Security.
1: Well, it's got to be C, because the Quincy Institute was founded precisely to be a bringing together of left and right to say, how do we have a foreign policy that is not in favor of endless war? And if you are going to be a pro-Israel think tank, you're basically saying you're in favor of endless war. So I'd say Quincy.
0: You're right. And a lot of people don't realize that D, Center for a New American Security, is sort of the Democratic Party official version of the war machine, of the think tank that backs the war machine. And I was really appalled when I saw that Kamala Harris, Joe Biden, they were bringing people on from CNAS, it's called CNAS, Center for a New American Security, to advise them on foreign policy. So watch out for CNAS. Okay, next. Are you ready for the next question?
1: Next.
0: On to another subject. Okay, United States President Donald Trump, I hate to say that, but I have to. Okay, has reposted a map marking which area as now being part of the United States territory. A, Greenland. B, Canada. C, Strait of Hormuz. D, Venezuela.
1: Well, it's probably every single one of them, as Greenland's supposed to be the U.S., Canada, 51st state, Venezuela already taken over by the U.S., but I think the new one is Strait of Hormuz, where he said it's basically a U.S. territory.
0: I don't think the Iranians would agree with that, which brings us to this next news story about Trump imposing new sanctions against Iran, saying that he's going to target their interests, their economic interests. It's a full-scale economic, military, and security war. But Medea, I heard you on social media saying this was not going to work.
1: Well, you know, it's going to work in the sense that it's going to make life more difficult for the Iranian people who have already been under sanctions for so long. They are suffering from this war. I was just watching some clips in Iran showing that the value of their currency has taken a dive. The cost of groceries has increased so much. It is really tough on the Iranian people. But is this going to bring the Iranian government to its knees? No. They have been under strict sanctions, not only for decades, but in 2018, the Trump administration tried this maximum economic pressure, and it didn't work. The other thing is that we see that the U.S. Says it's going to really go down hard on the partners of that are trading with Iran. Well, the number one is China, and China said, we're not gonna listen to these sanctions. What's the US gonna do? You know, go on a trade war with China over this? The same Turkey said, we're not gonna follow these. Iraq has this 1,000-mile border with Iran. Who is going to really be able to police that? One area where, yes, it is problematic is the United Arab Emirates, the UAE, that has said it will cut off trade with Iran. And that's a very important financial partner with Iran. So that will have an impact. But again, will it bring it to its knees? I don't think so. Iran has many, many years of dealing with these sanctions and finding ways around them, and is now having very urgent meetings with many of its neighbors and its partners and saying to them, one, we don't think that you should go along with the U.S. because this is going to hurt all of us, just like these sanctions are hurting us here at the gas pump and in other ways. But also, I think they're threatening to retaliate against countries that are going along with the U.S. In the case of the UAE, for example, Iran can launch some missiles that can do more harm than they've already done there. So I think the U.S. is used to being the one that it holds all the cards and is able to wield all the sticks. But we've seen from Iran's ability to fight back that they can fight it back against this trade war as well.
0: Exactly. And speaking of retaliation, here is professor, he's an Iranian professor, Mohammad Mirandi. He appeared on Al Mayadeen's program, The Great Standoff, Iran and the World. And he did not mince words. He warned regimes in the region hosting U.S. bases that they're going to pay a price if they cooperate with these economic sanctions. Let's listen.
7: Well, we have to keep in mind that there's no ceasefire. We are not in a ceasefire. Second of all, the regimes in the region that are bound to the United States are hosting U.S. bases and hosting U.S. forces. So they are harboring terrorists who've murdered our children and our leaders. Any regime that assists the United States will be severely punished. So if any of these regimes think that they can host the United States and cooperate with the United States in economic warfare against Iran, they will pay a heavy price. The chair of the Supreme National Security Council, Dr. Rezaei, said just minutes ago that there will be no oil or any other goods leaving the Persian Gulf, leaving through the Strait of Hormuz, if these regimes cooperate with the United States. And if they try to export their oil through other means, those will also be destroyed. So Iran is not joking. Iran is very serious. The same, of course, is true with the Caucasus. If any neighbor of Iran cooperates with the United States to try to strangle Iran, they will pay a heavy price. So the choice is theirs. I don't think that any of these regimes that cooperate with the United States, if they do so and try to strangle Iran economically alongside the United States, I don't think they will survive. We've had this discussion before on your show during the war. When the United States threatened to destroy Iran's infrastructure, we said, we discussed on your show, I said that the critical infrastructure of those countries that host the United States forces, U.S. forces, will be destroyed and those countries will collapse. Nothing has changed now. Absolutely nothing.
0: All right, let's talk
7: if
0: about it.
7: They cooperate talk with about the United this.
0: So, Medea, what do you think? Do you think he's correct that if countries cooperate with the United States to impose economic sanctions on Iran, that these regimes in the neighborhood will collapse?
1: I don't think so, because these regimes have been buying a lot of repressive apparatus for many years and have been able to repress their own people. And I think they continue doing that. But I think they'll hurt, just like they're hurting economically now. It'll be a lose-lose situation. And I think what Iran is more interested in doing, rather than starting a round of war, because it hasn't done that in the past, it's been the U.S. and Israel that have started these rounds of war, is the intense diplomacy that we see happening now, meeting with the head of Oman, meeting with the general in Pakistan. It really gives the impression that Iran is looking for, while Iran is not looking for diplomacy in the sense they have absolutely no trust in the United States, they are looking for the support of neighbors. And really, that's the only thing that will save us from this crazy man in the White House will be pressure coming from elsewhere. Now, I wish that we could see pressure coming from Europe, from other countries around the world, but we don't see that. The only thing that we can see right now and hope for is pressure coming from the neighbors, the countries in the region who know how horrible this will be. It's interesting that there was a new military alliance that was formed between Turkey, Saudi Arabia, and Pakistan recently. And I heard that they have just invited Iran to be part of that, which is quite fascinating. So it is a time when countries are realizing that they can't count on the United States, that they have to look for other ways to protect themselves. And that there was an interesting article by Trita Parsi that came out that said that silently, so many countries are rooting for Iran to win. Not because they like the Iranian government, but because they say that the U.S. needs to be punished, that it just can't go around the world starting wars, imposing severe sanctions, and get away with it.
0: Yes, that is the definition of hubris. Now, here's the last quiz question. You mentioned Turkey. The country of Turkey is asking Interpol, that's the International Police Force, International Police Network, to issue an arrest warrant for who? A, Donald Trump, B, Mitsotakis, the Prime Minister of Greece, last one, Netanyahu, the Prime Minister of Israel.
1: Well, I wish it was number one, but I doubt it, so I'll probably say number C, Netanyahu, but which one is it, Marcy?
0: Well, a few days ago, Turkey's justice ministry asked Interpol to issue what they call a red notice to locate, find him, and arrest Netanyahu on site, as well as a second Israeli, Afek Moscovich, who I haven't heard of before, but apparently he was involved or responsible, allegedly responsible for Israel's attack on the Gaza-bound Samud flotilla. And we know that there were people from Turkey who were kidnapped from the flotilla, most likely tortured.
1: And killed back in 2010. There were 10 of them that were murdered by the Israelis.
0: So Interpol reviews member state requests first, and then each country decides whether it will arrest Netanyahu and Moscovich. And we'll go from there. Well, that'll be an interesting sight to see, yeah? Which countries actually take up this call and whether Interpol takes up the call. Of course, Netanyahu is saying, this is anti-Semitic. All right. Lastly, let's talk about what's going on domestically a little bit. We see very successful challenges in cities to these data centers that are hoarding water and creating all sorts of deafening noise to support the war machine. We also see a very robust challenge to these Flock cameras. Get the Flock out of here, people are saying. And I know that you've been talking about this on social media. So tell us, what's wrong with Flock?
1: Well, Flock are these cameras that collect information on all these vehicles. And this information is everything to be able to identify where the vehicle's going, where they've been, and able to track people's whereabouts. And that this is being shared with other municipalities. We've all already seen it being terribly misused, for example, to track women who were going out of the state to get abortions because abortions weren't legal in their state. Being able to track former girlfriends of people who are working in these companies and stalk them, being able to be used to track protesters. And that's why there has been so many protests about them. And I think it's about 57 municipalities that have canceled their contracts with Flock because of the protests about this. But one thing that we should warn about, Marcy, is that in some cases, they've canceled the Flock contract, but they've contracted with another company called Axon, which is making these cameras that are hidden in the lampposts, in the streetlights, so that you can't even see them. So beware. We want to deflock, but we also want to just get rid of these surveillance cameras. And this is an issue that, like the data centers, goes beyond left and right. Lots of libertarians, lots of independents, is we want our privacy, just as in the case of the data centers, we want our water and our electricity.
0: Yes. And, you know, locally, I'm in Santa Barbara, California, where we have, I think, about 12 Flock cameras, about five of them in a Latino neighborhood. And they're really Orwellian when you look at up and see them. And the argument has been from the police department, well, they're okay because we don't share the data with ICE, which was a concern. And it's all very private and we keep control of this data. And, you know, and then you read the contract and it says that that Flock can share this information with anyone absent a warrant, the city will share the information with Flock absent a warrant if there's a criminal investigation underway, right? So there are a lot of loopholes. We have to look at these contracts. We have to hold people accountable. And the good news is that I believe the city of Santa Barbara, where I am, is canceling or not renewing its contract with Flock. And yet there's a whole other discussion, like you pointed out, about using another camera, somebody else's cameras, to surveil the population. No, we don't want that. So, but anyway, shout out and congratulations to those involved in these campaigns. And Code Pink supports these campaigns, of course.
1: And thank you for bringing up the most important, which is the immigrant community, because we know how they've been attacked and how this kind of surveillance is really goes against our brothers and sisters in the immigrant community.
0: Anyway, shout out to those in the United States who have been successful and relentless in challenging not only the Flock cameras, but the data centers and school boards that are cracking down on teachers who are teaching about Israel's U.S.-backed genocide in Palestine. Keep it up. Stay strong. And thank you, Medea, for joining us on Empire on the Rocks, a segment of Code Pink Radio.
1: Great to be on with you.
0: I'm Marcy Winograd. Thank you for joining me and Medea Benjamin on Empire on the Rocks, a segment of Code Pink Radio. 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

0: I've seen all those super secret agent spy movies. Russia is full of cheating, lying, and backstabbing intrigue.
1: The Cold War is over, Pinky. Today's Russia is filled with the spirit of free market capitalism.
0: What's free market capitalism?
1: Well, cheating, lying, and backstabbing intrigue.
2: This is National Native News. I'm Jill Freitas. Top federal prosecutors from the Four Corner States are descending upon the Phoenix Metro this week as part of an annual conference meant to tackle crime and justice in Indian country. KJZZ's Gabriel Pietrasio has details.
3: A hotel room full of victim advocates, attorneys, and tribal law enforcement personnel congregate in Glendale. Arizona's top prosecutor, U.S. Attorney Timothy Corchain, reminds them why they're all meeting.
4: It may sound like priorities are elsewhere in this administration, but all of the U.S. attorneys up here and every

0: practices. Conservationists are now pushing back against plans to log thousands of acres of old-growth forest. Mark Moran reports.
1: Conservationists are pushing back on a massive old-growth logging plan by the U.S. Forest Service that would carve new roads through thousands of acres of Alaska's Tongass National Forest. The agency says it will revitalize the logging industry and improve habitat and ecosystems for native species. The Revilla Integrated Research Project aims to log 4,000 acres of old-growth trees in the Tongass near Ketchikan, harvest 83 million board feet for timber, and build more than 40 miles of roadway. Southeast Alaska Conservation Council's Nathan Newcomer says the development plan threatens the habitat of a number of animals. He says even the Forest Service has acknowledged the risk.
2: Deer, bears, wolves, birds like the Queen Charlotte Goshawk, they also state that they acknowledge the significant likelihood of impacts to subsistence, including on deer harvest.
1: There were at least 120 objections to the plan during a public comment period, but the Forest Service intends to begin work and address the legal challenges later. Southeast Alaska has been transitioning away from clear-cutting old tree stands in favor of what's known as young-growth logging, which Newcomer and other environmental advocates support, even though the practice now comprises only about 1% of the region's economy.
2: To go back to this bygone era from the 1970s where you just clear-cut landscapes, it makes absolutely no sense. Nobody supports it apart from extractive industry and politicians. But local communities in Southeast Alaska, they want to protect what we have. It's our cultural way of life. It's the way that people live up here.
1: Southeast Alaska is also highly dependent on tourism to support local economies. Driven largely by cruise ship traffic, the region sees as many as 2 million visitors a year, according to Alaska's Southeast Conference. I'm Mark Moran for Alaska News Service. Find our trust indicators at publicnewsservice.org.
0: On this day in 1863, fighting broke out near Camp Pike in the Choctaw Nation in what is now Oklahoma. The skirmish came during the Civil War when Indian Territory became a battleground involving Union and Confederate forces. Camp Pike had been used by Confederate troops following the Battle of Honey Springs, one of the war's largest battles in Indian Territory. I'm Jill Freitas.
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Hi, I'm Steve S. Your host Mondays, 6 to 8 p.m. Joyful Cosmos is the show. Your weekly ride on a road constructed of sound. There is no destination. Thank you for tuning in. We'll get this week's ride started off with a live performance from Charles Mingus and his ensemble. We just heard John Handy there playing alto on the alto sax. This is Perdido, composition by Juan Tiziol. As Langfelder and Irvin Drake, affiliated with Duke Ellington. And this is taken from an LP, Mingus at Carnegie Hall, a live performance by Charles Mingus, a large ensemble. They perform two tracks, or one track per side, affiliated with Duke Ellington. This music was recorded live at Carnegie Hall on the 19th of January, 1974, released by Atlantic Recording Corp. Later that year, 1974. Charles Mingus on bass. George Adams, tenor saxophone. Hemiet Blewett, baritone sax. We're hearing in the background right now. John Faddis, trumpet. John Handy on alto sax, as I mentioned earlier. Rasan Roland Kirk on tenor saxophone and stritch. Charles McPherson, alto saxophone as well. Don Pullen, piano. And Danny Richmond playing drums. And they'll work their way on through this performance. We'll hear the whole thing. Perdido from Charles Mingus and his large ensemble live at Carnegie Hall in 1974. Here on Joyful Cosmos. Thank you for tuning in to KCSB.

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I'm Steve S., your host, Monday, 6 to 8 p.m. Thank you for tuning in. We've been listening to music from Mingus at Carnegie Hall, Charles Mingus, playing bass. Don Pullen piano here in the background. Danny Richmond playing drums. Rasan Roland Kirk, tenor and stritch. John Handy, alto and tenor. John Faddis, trumpet. Hammett Blewett, baritone, saxophone. George Adams, tenor sax. Charles Mingus, bass, of course. The music was recorded the 19th of January, 1974, at Carnegie Hall, released by Atlantic Records later that year. Their jam on Perdido is what we're hearing. Coming up next, we're going to hear some music from Joni Mitchell from her LP titled Mingus. Her performance of a track titled Sweet Sucker Dance is written music by Charles Mingus, Joni Mitchell writing the words. And we'll hear Joni Mitchell guitar and vocals, Jaco Pastorius bass, Wayne Shorter, soprano saxophone, Herbie Hancock, electric piano, Peter Erskine, drums, Don Elias, congas, and Emil Richards, percussion, and some wolves, I suppose. He's recorded at AM Studios in Hollywood, California, here in the United States, and released by Asylum Records in 1979. That's up next here on Joyful Cosmos. Thank you for tuning in to KCSB.

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I'm Steve S., your host, Monday, 6 to 8 p.m. Joyful Cosmos is the show. Thank you for tuning in. We're listening now to some music from Ehsan Sadig playing electric guitar, Sohail Paigambari bass clarinet and soprano saxophone, and Ruzbeh Fadavi playing the drums. They are a trio who live and work in Tehran, Iran, and they're accompanied here by Vasco Trilla. He's a percussionist and composer from Barcelona, Spain, who traveled to Tehran in January of 2018 to record with these folks. They recorded a bunch of music at Cargadan Studios in Tehran, Iran, and it was released by Vasco Trilla on his Bandcamp page in August of that year, 2018. This is simply track number 3 from Sadig Paigambari, Trilla, and Fadavi. Here on Joyful Cosmos. Coming up next, we're going to hear some music from the Tadam Project. And this is music put together by Vivek Rajagopalan. He is a musician, composer who lives and works in Mumbai, India. And he writes, always seeking to push boundaries and or obliterate them to make different sounds come together. The Tadam Project brings together Carnatic classical rhythms, vocal percussion, and street rap. And he writes, Konakal is a language of percussion derived from the sounds of the ancient percussion instrument called the Mridangam, which hails from the southern states of India. Konakal, as a vocal percussion, brings emotion to rhythm and thus shares its lineage and languages. And this experiment, the Tadam Project, attempt to bring together the ethos, collaboration, and respect for cultures and identities, but create something of that identity, of their own. MC Mawali, MC Todd Food, MC Artslord, MC Mayavi. Add some voice, bass from Shovan Mukherjee. Vivek Rajagopalan, production and percussion, I believe. The Tadam Project. And we'll hear a track titled Tadam 2.0. You can find Vivek Rajagopalan on Bandcamp. That's up next here on Joyful Cosmos. Thank you for tuning in to KCSB.

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In South Coast, Santa Barbara County, Central Coast, California. 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I'm Steve S., your host, Mondays, 6 to 8 p.m. Joyful Cosmos, the show. Thank you for tuning in. kcsb.org. You can also find playlists there for more information about everything that I play. And there'll be even more information filled out in that playlist later this week there at kcsb.org. We're listening now to some music from Satoko Fuji Orchestra Kobe. More about this momentarily. Just prior, we heard music from a brand new CD from Marshall Allen. A band got together with him at Sequoia Media in Knoxville, Tennessee, to record a bunch of tunes and release a CD titled 101, An Audio Odyssey. It was brought to us by the Philadelphia, Pennsylvania, here in the United States-based label Rope-A-Dope. Knoxville, Tennessee, of course, here in the United States as well. Extraterrestrial Groove is the title of the track that I played. Marshall Allen, alto saxophone and electric wind instrument. Jamal Dean Takuma, electric bass guitar and electronics. Emmanuel Wilkins, alto saxophone. Nels Klein, electric guitar and electronics. King Noli, drums and keyboards. And Braxton Bateman, piano, were the players on that particular track. Marshall Allen, 101, and Audio Odyssey from Rope-A-Dope Records. Just prior to Marshall Allen, we hear music from Santi and Tugji from their 2023 LP, The Marvelous Real. I played a track titled Madrugada. Santiago Ferreira composing, and I believe he also plays guitar. Guitars on there, and Tugshi Curtis singing and writing the lyrics. Accompanied by Jonathan Strauch and Serkan Altsinok on saxophones, Tolga Bilgin on trumpet and French horn, Ertuk Idug, trombone, Pierre Luigi Salami on piano, and Aslan Gunyar, harp, Flavien Pukchu, percussion, made up the Santi and Tugshi ensemble. They live and work in Berlin, Germany, originally from Paraguay and Turkey, I believe, respectively. You can find Santi and Tugji on Bandcamp. Now, just prior to the Santi and Tugji track, we heard music from the Brazilian ensemble Besija 70 from their second LP, Occupy. Was released back in 2014 by Mais Discos Records. I played a track titled Crypto Nida. Huge ensemble. I'll post it all with the playlist later this week, as I mentioned earlier. Music that LP, Besija 70, their second LP, was recorded at Estudio Traquitana in Sao Paulo, Brazil, during March of 2013. And you can, of course, find Besija 70 on Bandcamp. And back at the top of that set, we heard music from Batida. And Batida is the artist name for one Pedro Coquinho, originally from Humbau, Angola, but then eventually moved to and grew up and now lives and works in Lisbon, Portugal. He's a musician,
composer works with dance visual arts and radio arts as well under his Batida name. Batida in Portuguese means beat. And his music makes reference to and relates to Luanda, the capital city of Angola, dance and music culture. And on that project, I played a track titled Pusha. And what do we have here in the notes? It included a sample from Esperanza by Les Lancerdo. A 1970s Angolan musician tune. And he combines samples from the 1970s Angolan tracks with modern electronic dance music under the Batida recording name. All right, that gets us up to date. Oh, and that LP was brought to us by Soundway Records back in 2012. And as I mentioned, we're listening now to music from the Satoko Fuji Orchestra Kobe. It's a huge ensemble. Once again, I'll post the whole thing with the playlist there, kcsb.org, a little bit later this week. This is a live performance recorded the 5th of February, 2026 at Big Apple in Kobe, Japan. And it was released on Satoko Fuji's Bandcamp page by way of Libra Records, her record label. On the 7th of August. The CD is titled After the Storm, and we're listening to After the Storm Part 2 from Satoko Fuji's Orchestra Kobe here on Joyful Cosmos. Thank you for tuning in to KCSB.

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Thank you for tuning in. I am Steve S., your host, Monday 6 to 8 p.m. Joyful Cosmos is the show. We just listened to some music from Alba and the Mighty Lions. And that's taken from a 7-inch single titled La Verdad. We heard that track, La Verdad, from Alba and the Mighty Lions, Alba Ponce de Leon, singing and writing there. And that was released by the Brooklyn, New York City here in the U.S.-based Names You Can Trust label. You can find Names You Can Trust on Bandcamp. Just prior, we heard music from Ali Bira. I played a track titled Abba La Fa from his 1976 recordings released as an LP by Mississippi Little Axe and Domino Recordings back in 2014. Ama Lela was the title of that LP. Ali Bira, he's a famous Oromo singer, composer, poet, nationalist. He was born in from my passion for Ethiopian music blog. He was born in Lagahare village in the city of Diridawa, Ethiopia. He's of Oromo descent, and his music and bands and people he surrounded himself with celebrated and attempted to keep the Oromo culture alive during Selassie's rule of Ethiopia. He was imprisoned for that at one point. Eventually ended up in Addis Ababa and performed in various bands there in the capital city of Ethiopia for a while. He now lives in, I believe, Toronto, Canada, with his wife Lily now. But in 1976, after some years of retirement, he got together with the Adu Bira Band, a group from the Diridawa city where he was born, and toured Oromo towns in Ethiopia. Those recordings, those performances were recorded, and the LP was made up of those live recordings. Anyway, Ali Bira. There's lots more information about him. I'll have links with the playlist later this week. And just prior to Ali Bira, we heard from La Perla. They are a trio from Bogota, Colombia. And I played a track from their Callejera LP, released by Mambo Negro Records back in 20 and 22. We listened to the tune Abre Caminos, and that featured La Dame, or Dame Blanche, Daniela San Miguel, Giovanna Mogollon, and Karen Ferreira are La Perla, the trio. You can find La Perla, Bogota, from Bogota, Colombia, on Bandcamp. They have lots of other beautiful music. And all the way back at the top of that set, we heard a track titled Suleymaneh, and that's taken from a brand new EP by Goran Kajvez, Subtropic Orchestra, featuring the vocals of Avin Omar. She is a Swedish composer and singer of Kurdish descent. And the Goran Kajvez as a trumpet player, composer, and producer from Sweden as well as most of the other members of his ensemble. I'll post them all with the playlist, as I mentioned before. But
That EP, this EP, is the first of three featuring vocalists with the Subtropic Orchestra. You can find Goran Kajvez, lives and works in Stockholm, Sweden, on Bandcamp. This is brought to us by We Jazz Records, a label based in Helsinki, Finland. And that gets us up to date. We're now listening to, and this will take us to the top of the hour, music from Xavi Reija. This is Sound of the Earth 2 from the CD The Sound of the Earth. It was released by Moon June Records back in 2018. Xavi Reija, drums. Tony Levin, bass guitar, upright bass and stick. Marcus Reuter, touch guitar. And Dusan Jevtovic, guitar, are the players here. Music recorded at Clubhouse Studio in Rhinebeck, New York, here in the United States, back in August of 2016. You can find Xavi Reija Bandcamp, as well as Moon June Records, for lots of fascinating music of the sorts. And that will wrap things up for this week's episode of Joyful Cosmos. If you enjoyed the ride, I'll be back next Monday, 6 to 8 p.m. here in KCSB. Do stick around. More fine music up at the top of the hour. Take you on into your night here at KCSB. Your source for music and news and information that you probably won't find anywhere else. The south coast of Santa Barbara County, Central Coast of California. Have yourselves a wonderful night and a beautiful week. Peace.

Ladies and gentlemen, there comes a time in every life, yes, even the strongest, even the most faithful, when a storm comes, not from the outside, but from within, your very own household. You gave them life, you wiped their tears, you sacrificed your sleep, your dreams, your body, your finances, your youth, your comfort, and now they look at you with eyes that no longer shine with honor. They speak with tones laced with rebellion. They walk through your home with pride, with contempt, with silence, or worse, with cold distance, and it tears you apart. You ask yourself, did I fail after all I've done, after all the love, after all the prayers? How did we get here? But hear me today, child of God. Don't you dare let the devil lie to you another minute. Don't you dare let shame take the throne in your mind. The disrespect of your children is not the measure of your worth, and it is not the end of your story. The Spirit of the Lord sent me to tell you this. You are still called. You are still anointed. You are still honored in heaven. And though your children may not see it now, heaven sees. Heaven knows. Heaven remembers. This dishonor, this spirit of rebellion, it is not just a phase. It is a battle in the spirit realm. It is an attack from the enemy upon the sacred bond of family. And if you're not careful, it will not only divide your home, it will divide your soul. Let me say loud and clear, when your children don't respect you, don't fight them in the flesh, fight for them in the spirit. I know what you're thinking, but I've prayed, preacher. I've cried. I've waited. I've tried, and I say to you, then do it again. Keep praying, keep waiting, keep showing up in faith, keep standing in the gap, because the enemy wants you to quit. The devil wants you to believe it's over. He wants you to walk away, to give up, to get bitter, to get tired, to say, let them go. But God says, they're still mine. I'm not finished yet. Can you look at that rebellious child, that disrespectful daughter, that dishonoring son, and say, Father, forgive them? Because hear me now, they truly don't know what they're doing. They don't see the nights you cried. They don't feel the love you poured out. They don't understand the price you paid, but God does, heaven does, and I promise you, the seeds you planted in tears will reap a harvest in joy. Be the one who holds the door open. Be the one who prays in secret. Be the one who speaks life, even when it hurts. Because the day is coming, and mark my words, it is coming, when that child will need you again. But the Holy Spirit can do more in one moment than you could do in 1,000 conversations. This is not about control. It's about surrender. You don't fix it by force. You fix it by faith. You don't command change with anger. You cultivate it with prayer. The prodigal son didn't return.

0: because the father demanded it. He returned because the father's love was stronger than his rebellion. Let your legacy be love. Let your legacy be grace. Let your legacy be one of a faithful, unshakable, God-fearing parent who never stops believing. Your authority as a parent does not end when your child becomes an adult. No, it shifts, it transforms, it becomes spiritual, it becomes prophetic, it becomes eternal. You're not just raising children, you're raising souls. And your words, your example, your intercession, they still carry power. Don't you dare believe the lie that says it's too late. Let the devil tremble when he sees a parent on their knees. Let the forces of darkness shudder when you begin to intercede with fire, with authority, and with unshakable belief that this child is marked by God. The enemy fights hardest for the ones God intends to use mightily. Sometimes the disrespect is not just a sign of rebellion, it's a sign of calling, because Satan doesn't waste bullets. He's attacking their identity because God has placed something powerful inside of them. The day is coming when your child will awaken, their eyes will open, their heart will soften, their soul will remember, and when they do, the respect they refused to give before, they will offer with tears. Because what you sow in the spirit is not wasted. The word says in Proverbs 22:6, train up a child in the way he should go, and when he is old, he will not depart from it. So now I say to every weary parent, stand firm, stand tall, stand in faith. You are not alone. You are not forgotten. You are not defeated. You are not without hope. God stores your tears in a bottle. Not one is wasted. Not one is ignored. When everything falls apart and they're at the end of themselves, it won't be social media they run to. It won't be their friends. It will be the mother who never stopped praying. It will be the father who stood at the porch like the prodigal's dad, watching the horizon, ready with arms wide open. God knows how to bring his sons and daughters home. There is no greater inheritance you can give your child than the memory of a parent who never gave up on them, of a God-fearing warrior, of someone who stood in the gap between their child and the gates of hell and said, "Not today, Satan. Not this one. This one belongs to God." That kind of faith moves mountains. That kind of love turns prodigals into preachers. The devil knows he cannot destroy a praying parent, so he goes after the fruit of your womb. He wants to cause divisions so deep it fractures generations. God doesn't just want to fix your relationship, he wants to sanctify it. Your past mistakes do not disqualify your parental authority. Maybe you weren't perfect. Maybe you raised your voice, made wrong decisions, missed opportunities. But grace covers the gaps, and your repentance has more power than your regret. The enemy wants you to live in shame, so you'll stop praying with boldness. But God says, "My grace is sufficient for you, for my strength is made perfect in weakness." You, precious mother, steadfast father, do not forget who you are. You are not the abandoned. You are not the rejected. You are the appointed. You are the beloved. You are the warrior who stands between generations in darkness. The mantle on your life is heavy because the calling is holy and what you carry is sacred. He desires a holy legacy until all that remains is love that looks like Jesus.
1: 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Una linda mensaje. 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

0: Ladies and gentlemen, there comes a time in every life, yes, even the strongest, even the most faithful, when a storm comes, not from the outside, but from within, your very own household. You gave them life. You wiped their tears. You sacrifice your sleep, your dreams, your body, your finances, your youth, your comfort, and now they look at you with eyes that no longer shine with honor. They speak with tones laced with rebellion. They walk through your home with pride, with contempt, with silence, or worse, with cold distance, and it tears you apart. You ask yourself, did I fail after all I've done, after all the love, after all the prayers? How did we get here? But hear me today, child of God. Don't you dare let the devil lie to you another minute. Don't you dare let shame take the throne in your mind. The disrespect of your children is not the measure of your worth, and it is not the end of your story. The Spirit of the Lord sent me to tell you this. You are still called. You are still anointed. You are still honored in heaven. And though your children may not see it now, heaven sees. Heaven knows. Heaven remembers. This dishonor, this spirit of rebellion, it is not just a phase. It is a battle in the spirit realm. It is an attack from the enemy upon the sacred bond of family. And if you're not careful, it will not only divide your home, it will divide your soul. Let me say it loud and clear. When your children don't respect you, don't fight them in the flesh, fight for them in the spirit. I know what you're thinking, but I've prayed, preacher. I've cried. I've waited, I've tried, and I say to you, then do it again. Keep praying, keep waiting, keep showing up in faith, keep standing in the gap, because the enemy wants you to quit. The devil wants you to believe it's over. He wants you to walk away, to give up, to get bitter, to get tired, to say, let them go. But God says, they're still mine, I'm not finished yet. Can you look at that rebellious child, that disrespectful daughter, that dishonoring son, and say, Father, forgive them? Because hear me now, they truly don't know what they're doing. They don't see the nights you cried. They don't feel the love you poured out. They don't understand the price you paid, but God does, heaven does, and I promise you, the seeds you planted in tears will reap a harvest in joy. Be the one who holds the door open. Be the one who prays in secret. Be the one who speaks life, even when it hurts. Because the day is coming, and mark my words, it is coming, when that child will need you again. But the Holy Spirit can do more in one moment than you could do in 1,000 conversations. This is not about control. It's about surrender. You don't fix it by force. You fix it by faith. You don't command change with anger. You cultivate it with prayer. The prodigal son didn't return because the father demanded it. He returned because the father's love was stronger than his rebellion. Let your legacy be love. Let your legacy be grace. Let your legacy be one of a faithful, unshakable, God-fearing parent who never stops believing. Your authority as a parent does not end when your child becomes an adult. No, it shifts, it transforms, it becomes spiritual, it becomes prophetic, it becomes eternal. You're not just raising children, you're raising souls. And your words, your example, your intercession, they still carry power. Don't you dare believe the lie that says it's too late. Let the devil tremble when he sees a parent on their knees. Let the forces of darkness shudder when you begin to intercede with fire, with authority, and with unshakable belief that this child is marked by God. The enemy fights hardest for the ones God intends to use mightily. Sometimes the disrespect is not just a sign of rebellion, it's a sign of calling, because Satan doesn't waste bullets. He's attacking their identity because God has placed something powerful inside of them. The day is coming when your child will awaken, their eyes will open, their heart will soften, their soul will remember, and when they do, the respect they refused to give before, they will offer with tears. Because what you sow in the spirit is not wasted. The word says in Proverbs 22:6, train up a child in the way he should go, and when he is old, he will not depart from it. So now I say to every weary parent, stand firm, stand tall, stand in faith. You are not alone. You are not forgotten. You are not defeated. You are not without hope. God stores your tears in a bottle. Not one is wasted. Not one is ignored. When everything falls apart and they're at the end of themselves, it won't be social media they run to. It won't be their friends. It will be the mother who never stopped praying. It will be the father who stood at the porch like the prodigal's dad, watching the horizon, ready with arms wide open. God knows how to bring his sons and daughters home. There is no greater inheritance you can give your child than the memory of a parent who never gave up on them, of a God-fearing warrior, of someone who stood in the gap between their child and the gates of hell and said, not today, Satan, not this one. This one belongs to God. That kind of faith moves mountains. That kind of love turns prodigals into preachers. The devil knows he cannot destroy a praying parent, so he goes after the fruit of your womb. He wants to cause division so deep it fractures generations. God doesn't just want to fix your relationship, he wants to sanctify it. Your past mistakes do not disqualify your parental authority. Maybe you weren't perfect, maybe you raised your voice, made wrong decisions, missed opportunities, but grace covers the gaps. And your repentance has more power than your regret. The enemy wants you to live in shame, so you'll stop praying with boldness. But God says, my grace is sufficient for you, for my strength is made perfect in weakness. You, precious mother, steadfast father, do not forget who you are. You are not the abandoned. You are not the rejected. You are the appointed. You are the beloved. You are the warrior who stands between generations in darkness. The mantle on your life is heavy because the calling is holy and what you carry is sacred. He desires a holy legacy until all that remains is love that looks like Jesus.
1: Have you ever got a cup of coffee at UCSB or had ready-made food from a USEN dining facility? You'll be surprised to find that most of the cups, utensils, and plastic containers available on campus are compostable. Yellow compost bins at UCSB aren't only for food waste. They can also accept the coffee cups, lids, utensils, pizza plates, soiled paper napkins, and PLA-7 plastics. What are PLA-7 plastics, you might ask? They're all the hard plastic containers that have a number 7 imprinted on the bottom with a triangle around it and the letters PLA under that. These containers are made from cornstarch and they're biodegradable if taken to a composting facility. They can be turned into useful products such as nutritious fertilizers if students put them in the compost bins. Unfortunately, these PLA-7 plastics cannot go into traditional blue recycling bins. If they end up there, they might contaminate entire batches of recycling and render them useless. To find your nearest compost bin, the UCSB interactive map online has a layer called compost that you can click to see where all of them are. So next time you're carrying around a banana peel, a cup of coffee from the USEN, or a PLA-7 container with the food from the arbor, check to see if you're near a compost bin. It could change the fate of whatever's in your hand.

The Amplify Arts Project, formerly Girls Rock SB, is a local youth nonprofit that believes in the power of music and the arts to transform lives. 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

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Thank you so much to Los Eligidos Radio, who you just finished listening to. That was an amazing and impactful sermon at the end of that show. Thank you so much, Walt. That was amazing. I loved those last couple of songs. I will be playing those. I'll be looking those up and playing them on repeat. If you're wondering what Walt just played on Los Eligidos, you can go to kcsb.org where you can find all of his playlists. 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You are now listening to the Better Way Gospel Hour, and I am D here in the studio. Little J and Z are not here with me in the studio today. Little J just completed the Santa Barbara Triathlon. So I figured, you know, you've earned it. You can sleep in. So he's recovering there, recuperating. I'll be bringing you some good news on the airwaves this morning. There are some tracks that I think you'd enjoy. This first set kicks it off with a recent track by Kirk Franklin and Karen Clark Sheard. So I'm also starting off with Karen Clark Sheard. We've got some of my favorite Nigerian and Zambian gospel coming up this morning. And at 8:30 a.m. we'll have Pastors Bill and Bernadette Johnson joining us for a Sunday morning message coming from Lompoc, California. So kicking off this morning show, I'm bringing you Jesus is a Love Song by Claren Clark Sheard and the Clark Sisters. So stay tuned, and I hope this blesses you all this beautiful hot Sunday morning. Stay tuned.

One more time. I just want to say, I need a witness up in here. I need a witness up there. For everything.

0: together. I just want to say, can somebody in here say it? Somebody say,
1: Lord, I thank you.
0: Looking
1: back, now I can say,
0: thank
1: you for everything.
0: We're not finished yet. We're not finished, church. I just want to say,
1: thank you.

stop and wonder. You just heard Solomon Plate, Zambian gospel artist, right here in the Better Way Gospel Hour with the song Way You Are. Again, Solomon Plate, Zambia. Before that, Kirk Franklin and Karen Clark Sheard with Thank You for Everything, and Karen Clark Sheard and the Clark Sisters with Jesus is a Love Song. Gonna keep it going with some more. I was gonna say big band gospel, but actually this is a bit more chill. This is a Chandler Moore song called Oh Mama, followed by a couple of Ivy Worship artists. We got Ethan C. Davis, John Mark Pantana here, and Mark Barlow, and some Byron Cage at the end here. So this is Chandler Moore with Oh Mama, and we'll have Pastors Bill and Bernadette Johnson joining us at the end of this set for our Sunday morning message. Stay tuned.

It's written. I've witnessed it. I'm a living example. He will, he will, he will, he will. Email, email, email.

that was Ethan C. Davis of Isla Vista Worship fame here local. And before that, we had Chandler Moore with O Mama. That's a pretty fun song. And we have the absolute pleasure of bringing Pastors Bill and Bernadette Johnson on the air this morning for our Sunday morning message, broadcasting from Lompoc, California, 1 hour up the coast. Thank you so much, Pastors Bill and Bernadette.

0: morning. This morning we're bringing our lesson from the book of Acts, the 16th chapter, where I'll be sharing readings from the verse 13 through verse 15. And then Pastor Bernadette will follow up with our message for the morning. It has to do with the man we know as Paul. On one of his trips to establish and follow up on a ministry in the area of Asia Minor. It begins in the 13th verse. On the Sabbath, we went a little way outside the city to a riverbank where we thought people would be meeting for prayer. And we sat down to speak with some women who had gathered there. Verse 14, one of them was Lydia from Thyatira, a merchant of expensive purple cloth, someone who worshiped God. As she listened to us, the Lord opened her heart and she accepted what Paul was saying. Verse 15, she and her entire household were baptized, and she asked us to be her guests. If you agree that I am a true believer in the Lord, she said, come and stay at my house.
1: Yes, yes.
0: And she urged us until we agreed. Now Pastor Bernadette comes to share our lesson and our message in the morning.
1: Praise God. I want to thank Pastor Bill for reading the morning lesson. The subject of the lesson is Lydia, the Generous Hostess. That's Lydia, the Generous Hostess. Beginning in Acts 13, verse 1, the book of Acts focuses on the missionary travels of the Apostle Paul. The church in Antioch commissioned Paul and Barnabas to carry the gospel beyond that Syrian city to the region of Cyprus, a large island. Phoenicia, Pamphylia, and Galatia, where we often refer to this as Paul's first missionary journey, looking at Acts 13, verse 1. On the next missionary journey, Paul and Silas visited the previous location, but also pushed further west towards the Roman Asia. This expedition was almost blown apart, though, after an onset when Paul and Barnabas had a tense disagreement over an advisable journey with John and Mark, a relative of Barnabas, looking at Colossians chapter 4, verse 10. Therefore, they divided themselves into two teams. Barnabas and John and Mark returned to the island of Cyprus, looking at Acts 15:39, the home territory of Barnabas, while Paul recruited Silas, a respected church leader, to accompany him. Paul then traveled to Lycia, where he met Timothy, and invited him to join the missionary journey. Paul and his companion then traveled through the region of Bahia and Galatia. They reached the port city of Tauris, located in the northern end of the Adriatic Sea, where Paul received a vision of an unknown man from Macedonia who invited the apostle to come to that region. This all happened 15 years after Paul had his encounter with Jesus Christ on the Damascus Road. That's when Paul started his Christian ministry. As we look at Acts 16, verse 14, we see that Paul, in his travels, met a woman named Lydia. Lydia was a woman who became a believer. Her decision of faith is followed by her baptism. Throughout the book of Acts, faith and baptism are often mentioned together. For example, the Samaritans who lived in Philip's and heard Philip's preaching believed, and they were baptized.
0: Mm-hmm.
1: The Ethiopian eunuch, after hearing Philip's proclamation of the gospel, he immediately expressed that he would like to be baptized. Likewise, the Philippian jailer, he was baptized, and all of his family. Lydia's conversions follow the same pattern. Lydia is more than someone who worships God. She was a faithful follower of the Lord. After Lydia's conversion, she opened her home to Paul and his companions, and she was generous with her hospitality. Acts of hospitality serves as a witness to the life-changing effects of the gospel. Hospitality is essentially love in action.
0: Mm-hmm.
1: When we as believers show hospitality, we show God's love.
0: Yes.
1: Operating inside of us. Lydia's exemplified this by providing a welcoming space for the people to come in and gather. She shared meals, and she engaged in fellowship and prayer and encountered with Christ. And we, as believers today, we should open up our hearts and our homes like Lydia did and look at her as an example of faithfulness and hospitality. May the Lord add a blessing for this lesson. And now Pastor Bill comes with comments on the lesson and the morning prayer.
0: Praise the Lord. We don't get a lot of information about Lydia, but what we do get is a powerful message and a direction for the church.
1: Yeah.
0: She represents hospitality. And hospitality is rooted in the same word as hospital. Hospitality is about being a source, being a place of healing, helps, and wholeness.
1: Yes.
0: Hospitality is a tool for unification, for bringing people together.
1: Uh-huh.
0: And Lydia's actions portray a character that emulates God and reflects what God desires to see in his church.
1: Yes, yes.
0: Hospitality reflects the spiritual character of who God is.
1: Uh-huh.
0: As Pastor Bernadette said, God is love.
1: Yes.
0: Hospitality is something that welcomes people into an environment of God's love.
1: Mm-hmm.
0: People who are visitors, guests, and unknown strangers can all come into an environment of hospitality and see and feel the love of God.
1: Praise God.
0: Now, O gracious God, our Heavenly Father, we come before your throne of grace this morning, beseeching your love that it be dwelling within each household within hearing, that it impacts the lives of each person within hearing today, that they might go forth and emulate the love who is Christ Jesus.
1: Yes, Lord.
0: Lord God, we're thankful for the gift of Christ. Thankful that you sent a Savior who is Jesus.
1: Jesus.
0: And we call him Lord.
1: Lord.
0: We embrace his presence, for his presence abides with us in the form of his Holy Spirit. And we take that Holy Spirit, O gracious God, willingly within ourselves to make us whole.
1: Whole.
0: To make us one with Christ Jesus. And Lord God, as you bless us with the Spirit of Christ, we beseech you, O gracious God, to bless us in such a way that we might go forth throughout this week, throughout the months and years ahead, and be a blessing.
1: Be a blessing.
0: Be a blessing, O gracious God. In Jesus' name,
1: Jesus
0: amen.
2: Thank you so much, Pastors Bill and Bernadette Johnson, again joining us from an hour north along the coast from here, from Lompoc, California. Message about hospitality. I love that. Well, keeping it going here, I got a bit of a true-to-form eclectic set here. We're kicking off with some traditional big band gospel coming from J.J. Hairston. We got a little bit more old style gospel coming from the Blind Boys of Alabama, and some new style good news music coming out of Isla Vista Worship at the end of this set. So kicking off here, we got J.J. Hairston with Incredible God. Stay tuned. Bless you all this morning.

That is Isla Vista Worship and John Jin Han's album. That was Through Every Season off of John Jin Han's album called Carried from 2020. Before that, The Blind Boys of Alabama with Run On for a Long Time. Gonna have an Elvis version of that song coming up here next. And then J.J. Hairston and Youthful Praise with Incredible God / Praise. So keeping it going here. What do I have coming up here? I made a little set over here. Let's take a look at what I chose here. Oopsies. What do I have here? I got John Mark Pantana and Mark Barlow with New Day. And some Byron Cage coming up here. So this is a fun mix of kind of local modern songs. For example, John Mark Pantana and Mark Barlow. We got some big band gospel. And I've got the Elvis Presley version of Run On with a couple of other interesting gospel new good news mix coming up here. So kicking off here, this is New Day by John Mark Pantana. Stay tuned and bless y'all this morning.

working in the dark against your fellow man. As sure as God made the day and the night, what you do in the dark will be brought to the light. You may run and hide, slip and slide, trying to take the moat from your neighbor's eye. As sure as God made the rich and poor, you're gonna reap riches of what you sow.

Welcome back to the Better Way Gospel Hour on the one and only KCSB-FM Santa Barbara. I am D here in the studio. You just heard local artist and previously Isla Vista Worship band member and worship leader Allie Page with Waiting on the Lord. If you like that, that's off the 2025 album His World, and it's really excellent and I highly recommend it. All of her albums are quite different, but many of them are very, very good. So that was Allie Page, Isla Vista local. Before that, Bill Withers cover by Kirk Franklin and the Family with Gonna Be a Lovely Day. Love that. You gotta love some Bill Withers there. Never get enough of Bill Withers. Before that, Elvis Presley's version of Run On for a Long Time. Hope you like that contrast there of the Blind Boys of Alabama versus Elvis Presley versions. Pretty cool. We had Byron Cage before that with some good upbeat morning big band gospel for you. Get you out and get you up and going with I Will Bless the Lord by Byron Cage. And let's see what I got here. Next set has... I was inspired by Kirk Franklin and the Family's Bill Withers cover of Gonna Be a Lovely Day. And it reminded me that Mark Barlow, who used to be the worship pastor here at Isla Vista Church, one of his very popular songs is called So In Love. Maybe his first popular song from Isla Vista Worship's Isla Vista Worship 2, the album from 2017, when Mac Montgomery went through each Isla Vista Worship musician and kind of helped each one make a song. So Mark Barlow's song with Isla Vista Worship called So In Love. Little Jay and I were listening to some other unrelated bands and noticed that the bass lines were almost identical. And so I shot Mark a text and he said, yeah, actually, the bass line from that song comes from Just the Two of Us by Bill Withers. So I'm going to play So In Love here by Mark Barlow. Keep a ear out for that. For that bass line there, also inspired by Bill Withers. And we got two other songs in this set that are both songs about people's conversions, which I thought was pretty interesting. So the first one's by Pastor YPJ and Flesh vs. Christ, and the second one is Testify off of Shy Lin's album Stories, right here on the Better Way Gospel Hour. Stay tuned.

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Before that, we had YPJ and Flesh vs. Christ with the song Converted, which also had some pretty interesting and real stories about conversions. Pretty interesting, the things that people run into, the things they're told that later on they, you know, think twice about. And before that, we had Isla Vista Worship, Mark Barlow's song off of the album Isla Vista Worship 2 with So In Love. With that, I'm going to play a song off of Mark Barlow's album that recently was released. This is At My End by Mark Barlow. And this will probably be the last set of the show. Don't forget, we'll be back every Sunday, 8 a.m. to 10 a.m. right here on the one and only KCSB. Stay tuned.

that just about does it for the Better Way Gospel Hour on the one and only KCSB. You just heard Sunday with Rushing, before that King's Kaleidoscope with Always, and Victory Boyd with Brooke Leiterwood with The Water. Those are all 2026 tracks. So I'm going to leave you with one last track here. You've heard it many times, but we love it. This is El Shaddai by Victory. And I just wanted to give a quick shout out to Lil J, who's not here right now in the studio because he just finished his first ever Santa Barbara Triathlon. What is that? 1 mile swim, 34 mile bike ride, and 10 mile run. By the way, those are not flatland courses. They're up and down the Mesa, up and down Toro Canyon bike ride. I mean, pretty in the ocean over in on East Beach. And yeah, just congratulations to him for finishing his first ever triathlon at the age of 16. So here I'm going to leave you with one last track. We'll be back next Sunday, 8 a.m. To 10 a.m. every Sunday. Thank you very much for the phone call. Much appreciated. You know, we have lots of needles bumping around here telling us all sorts of cool electronic things. None of them tell us how many of you are out there listening. So phone calls are much appreciated, especially when I'm live here in the studio. I'm going to leave you here with Victory Boyd with El Shaddai right here on KCSB. Stay tuned for Hardly Strictly Americana coming up right here on the one and only non-commercial, non-profit radio station here in Santa Barbara, broadcasting from the middle of the University of California, Santa Barbara. 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
1: This city isn't what it used to be. There's something going on under my nose that I just can't put my finger on. I suspect it's the litter and filth lining the streets. According to my case files, there's nearly 50 billion pieces of litter polluting U.S. road and waterways. That's over 2,000 pieces per mile. The city pays the price, flooded streets and choked wildlife. Tax dollars down the gutter chasing someone else's bad habit. We need to fight the careless corruption of our planet and shake down the dopes responsible. Don't litter, it's the least you can do to protect our communities and our environment. If you're feeling extra jazzed, go out of your way to pick up any trash you may find. Mother Nature will owe you one. 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
2: 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I like Harry Nilsson's version, but I prefer this one, so I'll let you see what you think. 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

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I'm Nicoletta, the hostess, and this is on every Sunday between 10 a.m. and 12 noon, after the Better Way Gospel Hour and before Dead Air with Blind Melon. This is Blossom by drummer Manu Katché and his ensemble from the album Unstatic. This led out of Limerence by Lucy Dacus from her album Forever is a Feeling, one I haven't played up until now. When I looked it up, limerence is a term for a strong and possibly somewhat irrational obsession with someone, so take that what you will. That led out of Hard Times by Big Mama Thornton. I have that on the compilation Hound Dog / The Peacock Recordings. That led out of You Put the Flame on It by Charles Bradley, backed by the Menahan Street Band, from the album Victim of Love. And the preceding song is actually from the Lupin the Third anime movie, The Castle of Cagliostro, which, fun fact, was actually Hayao Miyazaki's first directorial movie before he founded Studio Ghibli. But that's composed by Yuji Ono, and I think the singer is Sakura Fujiwara. Although I also see I've also seen it credited as Bobby, so maybe that was the lyricist or something, who knows. Not a lot of English language stuff on that, but that's the theme song to Lupin the Third, The Castle of Cagliostro, and that led out of Fred Neil's Everybody's Talkin'. That's the original version from his eponymous album, Fred Neil. And we'll have Hana Mia up next after this excellent Manu Katché piece ends. Meanwhile, time for me to get out of the way and let you enjoy the music.

And this is Hardly Strictly Americana at 91.9 KCSB FM in Santa Barbara, streaming at kcsb.org. And I'm Nicoletta. You last heard Renee and Georgette Magritte with their doc After the War. Yes, that's the entire title. When I saw Paul Simon, I learned that he got that title from a caption in a coffee table book that had a photo of the artist, his wife, and their dog together. And that's a lovely underrated song from his album Hearts and Bones, from Paul Simon's album Hearts and Bones, I should clarify, and I was pleasantly surprised when he played that song when I saw him at Stanford University a couple months ago. I was not expecting that, so been wanting to feature that for a couple of weeks now. That led out of Estoy Lista, or I'm Ready, by Natalia Lafourcade, off her album Hasta la Raíz. And that led out of Mayasa, or Every Morning, by Mei Ehara, from her album Sway. That bit of kanji I at least recognized. And that was preceded by Ame, or Rain, by Aoi Tashima, from the From Up on Poppy Hill soundtrack song collection. And that led out of Pain by Hana Mia from her album Out of Water. She's an Icelandic singer-songwriter who somewhat folksy indie, but then with a lot of jazz in it, and the jazz really has more of a musical influence, I guess. That was kind of a word salad. That happens whenever I try to describe music genre-wise. I consider myself kind of a genre agnostic, hence the fact that this is supposedly an Americana show, but what you're hearing now is a Chilean Andean folk piece. This is De los Tiempos by Kimantú from the album Camino al Sol. And I'll admit that the next set is a little bit gloomy, so enjoy lots of great music, but just be aware, depressing stuff coming.

mine, and I feel my own heart beating out the simple joy of living, and I wonder how I ever was that kind. But the wild road I was rambling was always out there calling, and you said 100 times I should have died.

call. There are faces that come to me in my darkest secret memories, faces that I wish would not come back at all. But in my dreams, parade of lovers from the other times and places, there's not one that matters now, no matter who. I'm just thankful for the journey and that I survived the battles and

And you can thank me finally getting around to watching more Breaking Bad for wanting to feature that. That's Black by Danger Mouse and Daniele Lupi with Nora Jones on lead vocals. It's from the album Rome. And that led out of No One Knows I'm Gone by Tom Waits, which also feels like something that could and should have been featured on Breaking Bad. That led out of Last Call by Elliot Smith from his album Roman Candle, which some people say it's a lot closer to the style of his former band, Hate Miser, which I actually haven't really checked out that much, so I'm sort of curious. But that led out of Like a Soldier, as performed by Johnny Cash from the album American Recordings. More Hardly Strictly Americana coming up next. 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

and on the second hour of Hardly Strictly Americana, you just heard Annabelle by Gillian Welch from her album Revival, and we started off with a song I haven't played in quite a while, Fault Lines by the Des Moines-based band Field Division. That's from their extended play River Estate, which I got at my previous radio station, KSBC in Claremont, like a decade ago when I was still an undergrad, so haven't played that one in quite a while. This piece is Under the Volcano, Resurrection of Blind Joe Death and Four for the Roses, Montague's Pact, and Rights of Man. So it's basically a four-part suite from the album Under the Volcano by Stefan Grossman and John Renbourn. After this, we'll have Kaya Cater. Look forward to that, and thanks for tuning in.

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And my name is Nicoletta. This is hardly strictly Americana. This is Casa Leif Kutulu, or From All the Time I Have Passed by pianist Mulatu Astatke, from the compilation Ethio Peaks Volume 4, Ethio Jazz 1969 through 1974. That led out of Jory by Le Fille de Ilagidad from their album Eos Malan, and Ride On Baby by William Onyeba from his album Crashes in Love, preceded by Ewele by Kingsoni Ade from his album Synchro System. Last but not least, the set began with Kaya Cater's New Colossus from her album Grenades. We'll have a little Lead Belly piece after this, and then our remaining time will be mostly taken up by a couple of longer tracks. So stay tuned, and then it's time for Dead Air with Blind Melon afterwards, so Deadheads, look forward to that.

0: We ended with Gold Tone by Kurt Vile, that led out of Blue Boy from Joni Mitchell's classic album Ladies of the Canyon. Wined and Dined by Syd Barrett, an alternate version from a compilation called Opal. And last but not
1: the following program, including call-ins and...

You are in tune to KCSB FM in beautiful Santa Barbara. Thank you, Nicoletta, for another fine show. I really like that last cut. Gold tone from Kurt Vile. My name is Blind Melon, and the name of this show is Dead Air. I got a great show lined up for y'all today. Gonna be on here from 12 to 2 p.m. To start the show off today, we're going to do a little tribute to Dolly Parton, who died August 25th, 2026. She was 80 years old. And lots of other assorted goodies. We're going to focus today's show on the state of California, songwriters, songs that were written about California, etc., etc. And of course, we're going to hear from Buck Owens, Merle Haggard. Eddie Hazel is going to be doing a cover of a Mama and a Papa's tune.

And then later on in the show, we're going to have bands from California, but local bands from California, Santa Barbara, Isla Vista, and Carpinteria. And of course, we're going to hear from the good old Grateful Dead. Call-in line, listener line is 805-893-2424. Stay tuned, everybody. Just another mellow Sunday afternoon.

You are in tune to KCSB-FM in Santa Barbara. Name of the show is Dead Air. I'm your host, Blind Melon. And we just heard from Ashley Monroe from her release, Like a Rose, from 2013. You Ain't Dolly and You Ain't Porter. That was a duet with Blake Shelton. That was a Vince Gill penned tune. Vince Gill and Ashley Monroe actually wrote that tune. That was a duet with Blake Shelton. Before that, we heard from Dolly Parton, Linda Ronstadt, and Emmylou Harris from their trio release from 1987. We heard Wildflowers from Dolly Parton, who wrote that song. That was a Grammy Award-winning multi-platinum album, Trio, from 1987. We started out the top of the set with Don Henley and Dolly Parton doing a duet on a Don Henley tune called When I Stop Dreaming from the Cass County release from 2015. All right, up next we're going to do some basically a tribute to California, Cali. We're going to start out with something from Quicksilver Messenger Service. American psychedelic rock band formed in 1965 in San Francisco. And this song I'm going to play is from 1970. KCSB FM in Santa Barbara. Name of the show is Dead Air. I'm your host, Blind Melon. 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Stay tuned.

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Name of the show is Dead Air. I'm your host, Blind Melon. Here every Sunday afternoon from 12 to 2 Pacific time, that is. It's a beautiful day in the neighborhood. We just heard from Eddie Hazel from Games, Dames, and Guitar Thangs from 1977 off Warner Records. We heard a John and Michelle Phillips tune called California Dreamin'. That song was written in 1963 while John and Michelle were living in New York City. And Eddie Hazel was an American guitarist and singer, an early funk musician player, and he played with P-Funk and Funkadelic. Before that, we heard another Cali tune, California tune from 1968. From the Best of Spirit off Legacy USA, we heard Nature's Way, a Randy California tune. And that American group, American rock band founded in 1967 in Los Angeles, was founded by Randy California. We started out that set with Quicksilver Messenger Service from their classic Masters from 2007 from Capitol Records. We heard Fresh Air. Got to give a shout out to a former Californian who now lives in Hobie Sound, Florida. My good friend Gary, thanks for listening, buddy. Up next, we're going to hear something from the band Cracker. They did an album called Berkeley to Bakersfield in 2014 from 429 Records. We're going to hear a Dave Lowery tune called Where Have All Those Days Gone? No, Where Have Those Days Gone? KCSB FM in Santa Barbara. The name of the show is Dead Air.

0: The band Cracker, Where Have Those Days Gone? Well, yesterday's history. Tomorrow's a mystery, and today's a gift. That's why it's called a present. Well, we're doing a song, a show. Can't talk today. Doing a show today about California. And what would a show be without the Bakersfield sound, which is a subgenre of country music developed in the late 1950s, pioneered and popularized by legendary musicians Buck Owens and Merle Haggard. This song was written and released in 1964 by Buck Owens, who wrote the tune. This is from the best of Buck Owens from 2011 off Verve Records. This is Buck's song, Together Again, right here on KCSB FM in Santa Barbara.
1: Together Again.

the sweet sounds of Buck Owens, the beautiful Bakersfield sound. Up next, we're going to hear something that was originally written in 1963 by Buck Owens, who wrote the tune. This is from the Beatles album from 1965. The album was named Help by the Beatles, obviously. And this is Ringo doing a song called Act Naturally.

Ringo and George. George doing the lead on that. That was excellent. Up next, we're going to hear something from Merle Haggard. Merle Haggard was born in Oildale, California, which is a suburb of Bakersfield. And he was also a pioneer in popularization of the legendary Bakersfield sound. Here's Merle Haggard from the 20th Century Masters, the Millennium Collection, the best of Merle Haggard. We're going to hear, I Think I'll Just Sit Here and Drink.

Chevy. Soon as my luck turns out, probably buy me a shotgun. Soon as my luck turns around, maybe I'll drive on back to that.

David Allen and the Guilty Men. Originally from Downey, California, he started out in the Blasters and X. This is from his 8th solo release. Parts of the release were recorded in downtown Santa Barbara at the Lobero Theater.

You are in tune to KCSB FM in Santa Barbara. The name of the show is Dead Air. And I'm your host, Blind Melon. Before David Alvin and the Guilty Men, we heard from the Grateful Dead doing a Merle Haggard cover, Mama Tried. That song was written in 1968. Before that, we actually heard from Merle Haggard himself. I think I'll just sit here and drink. And Merle was born in Oildale, California, which is a suburb of Bakersfield. And we started out that set with Act Naturally from the Help release from the Beatles. That was the original version. The original version of that song, Act Naturally, was from 1963. Buck Owens wrote that tune, and Ringo sang the lead on that one. You're in tune to KCSB FM in Santa Barbara. Name of the show is Dead Air. We're doing a California theme today, and up next we have some bands that were from Santa Barbara, Isla Vista, or Carpinteria. We're going to start out with something from

0: That song is all guitar, all killer and no filler. Please, please, don't speak. Here's a band from Orange County, California.
1: Every day together, always. I really feel that I'm
0: It's a Cali day, baby.

No doubt. Gwen Stefani. Don't Speak from the Tragic Kingdom release. Up next, we have something from an American roots reggae ska and rock steady band from Carpinteria, California, formed in 1985. This is from the band The Upbeat from Shuku from 2010. From Upbeat Music, we're going to hear Fama Man, and this goes out to my friend DJ Biff.

You are in tune to KCSB FM in Santa Barbara. Name of the show is Dead Air. I'm your host, Blind Melon. That'd be Blind Melon Chitlin Pig's Feet Dupree, but don't call me BM. Come on! We just heard a bunch of punks. The punks being the Ramones. In case you didn't know, all members adopted pseudonyms ending with the surname Ramone. Although none were biologically related, they were inspired by Paul McCartney, who used the stage name Paul Ramone when the Beatles were calling themselves the Silver Beatles.

And that song goes out to loyal listener Kevin with two E's in Goleta, California. Before the Ramones, we heard, well, let me tell you what the Ramones sang. They sang California Sun. That would be S-U-N. That song was written in 1960. Now it's from the Leave Home 40th Anniversary Deluxe Edition from the Ramones from 1977. Before that, we heard Carpinteria California's own The Upbeat doing Pharma Man from the Shuku release from 2010. Then we heard the Orange County band No Doubt Don't Speak, a Gwen Stefani pen tune from their release Tragic Kingdom from 1995. Before that, we heard Santa Barbara's own Dishwalla doing Counting Blue Cars from their Pet Your Friends release from 1995. And we started out that set at the top of the hour with Toad the Wet Sprocket from 1991. We heard Walk on the Ocean. That band was formed in Santa Barbara in 1986. We're going to keep that California theme going on here. We're going to hear something from another band that's from Isla Vista, California, which is right next to Santa Barbara. This is the Animal Liberation Orchestra. This is from Jerry Jams from Rex Volume 2. This is going to be a Jerry Garcia and Robert Hunter pen tune. This is a tune called They Love Each Other, live from 52806 from Santa Rosa, California. I got to give a shout out to some listeners. A former Californian, Mark Brady, who now lives in Haymarket, Virginia. Thanks for listening, Mark. God bless, brother.

is Jordan Feinstein. I like to bring up Jordan from The Ritual.

This band, Animal Liberation Orchestra, is from Santa Barbara, California, formed while at UCSB, and they are on Jack Johnson's label. They will be on campus October 17th. The campus of the University of California at Santa Barbara. Gotta give a shout out to Ron and the PNW. David N. in Goleta. And David, a former Californian, a former Santa Barbarian. Greetings, Mr. Bear from Santa Barbara.

Up next, we're going to hear something from Slightly Stupid featuring Bob Weir. They're going to be doing Franklin's Tower live at the TRI Studios, which was Bob Weir's studio in San Rafael, California. This band is originally from San Diego, California, Ocean Beach area of San Diego, and they were started in 1994.

Up next, we have the Grateful Dead from spring of 1990. West L.A. Fadeaway, recorded live at the Cops Coliseum in Hamilton, Ontario.

thought I'd switch it up here. It's gonna be my last tune. Estimated Profit from Two Terrapin. Stay tuned, top of the hour for Marta.

Hello, hello, hello. Now that one ended abruptly. Welcome to KCSB FM in Santa Barbara. We're at 91.9 on the FM dial, and we are also found on the World Wide Web at kcsb.org, which streams worldwide. And we are thrilled that we have listeners from all over. That is one of the beauties of that kind of transmission. My name is Marta Olveas, and it is just about 2 o'clock and time for Bright Moments. Thank you so much to wonderful Wayne for dead air here on Sundays from noon until two. Bright Moments is a jazz show, but I am going to start with a couple of pieces to honor the beloved Dolly Parton, who passed away last week. Too young. She was only 80. And but my goodness, even though musically I wasn't, you know, I love some country music and Dolly Parton's amazing, it's really what she did and who she was as a person. And just talk about building bridges and spreading love. That was Dolly Parton's presence in this very fraught world of ours. And so I'm going to just play a couple of tunes. So, you know, one of them is from a trio recording from a while back with Linda Ronstadt and Emmylou Harris. And the other one is a jazz interpretation of one of Dolly Parton's tunes, The Coat of Many Colors. So thank you, Dolly Parton, and may you sail and fly among the galaxies and spread your sparkly, one-of-a-kind love and blessings to all. KCSB-FM, Santa Barbara, Bright Moments. Here we are with Wildflowers. Bright Moments.

Starfish and Coffee. That was a song composed by, of course, none other than the late, great Prince. Also with Susanna Melvoin. And this is from a release entitled The Purple Project, Reimagining the Music of Prince. And it's on Figland Records. Fig spelled with two G's. Martin Bergerano is the leader of this date. Martin Bergerano plays the keyboards. Nicole Yarling was the singer. Kurt Hengelsbeck was on the bass. David Chiverton on the drums. And then there are other musicians on various selections. There's a quartet, a string quartet, Scott Flavin, Rosalind Weiss, Ashley Liberty, and Stefan Zeichner are the players of the string quartet instruments. And we heard ahead of that from Russ Annixter's Hippie Big Band. What Next is the name of the release, and we heard the composition by Mac Rubinack, Dr. John, I Walk on Gilded Splinters, and featured soloist on that piece was Dan Levine on the trombone. I really love the way that Russ Annixter reworks some of these classic pieces. We heard from Enoch Smith Jr. I played him last week. I love this record. It is on Misfit Me Music. Enoch is spelled E-N-O-C-H, Smith Jr., with Kai Gibson and Logan Bogdan. This Is What Love Does is the name of the release, and the piece we heard was entitled When I Think of You. And from Visions Jazz Ensemble, which featured the wonderful April Varner on the voice. And this is a release entitled Of the People, and it's Sam Butler, Garrett Fassig, and April Varner, along with many other musicians. We heard the beautiful tune of Dolly Parton's Coat of Many Colors. And this whole release has songs that are about the good in our country. I'll just leave it at that. And we started off with, of course, the wonderful Dolly Parton. This is from that release with Linda Ronstadt and Emmylou Harris. And on that piece, which is called Wild Flowers, we also heard Emmylou Harris playing the guitar. And, yeah, and other wonderful musicians as well on that release. You are tuned into KCSB-FM in Santa Barbara. This is Bright Moments. My name is Marta Olvais, and I'm here till 4. Love to do this on Sundays. It's just, it's my church. It's, for me, just going into this music, it just revitalizes me, connects me with a power greater than myself. And so I love this music so much. Thank you so much for listening. I really appreciate it. And yeah, there's a move happening. I'm not so sure what the timeline is and how all these things are going to play out. But as soon as we know more, we will be sharing that with you. We're going to be moving locations from Stork Tower, which was built by Stork. with the explicit intent of housing student media. So I'm really hoping that the student media will be able to return to this building once it has been repaired, as was the vision of Stork when this complex was built. All right. Enough of that. Oh, I also wanted to tell you, there are a couple concerts. You know, Ojai, Libby Bowl is starting to host some amazing concerts. It always has. Their music festival in June of every year is phenomenal. And
But coming up on September the 12th is none other than Kamasi Washington. He's going to be performing there on September 12th. And then on September 23rd, it will be Laurie Anderson and Sex Mob. Sex Mob, which is led by Stephen Bernstein and is just such an incredible band. So that's exciting. All right. And of course, there's a lot more other great music coming as well. So I'll keep you abreast of that as they come up. So we're going to hear next from the Paul Carlin Trio, Between Us Three. I love this record. And trios, you know, well, I'll just leave it at that. We're going to hear a piece entitled Infant Eyes. It is Wayne Shorter's composition, Infant Eyes, on KCSB FM in Santa Barbara. Bright Moments. Thanks for being here.

Bruce Williams from his most recent effort entitled Solid Perspective. The piece we heard was called Why Can't We? Bruce Williams playing the alto sax, Brandon McCune on the piano, Lonnie Plaxico on the bass, and Willie Jones III on the drums, and it's on WJ3 Records, Willie Jones's own label, yay. And we heard from the wonderful Somi, a release entitled What Does It Take to Bloom? And this is on Salon Africana Records. We heard the piece entitled We're All Falling. And interesting, she got her master's in the same program and same school that I did in Tisch School of the Arts, Performance Studies. She got her master's there. But then she went on and got her PhD in cultural inquiry and creative practice from Harvard. And anyway, she's one of our illustrious Midwestern immigrant daughters, and she hails from Uganda and Rwanda originally. So Somi, S-O-M-I is how her name is spelled. And then we heard from Sergio Pereira ahead of that from a release entitled Colors of Time. The piece we heard was entitled So They Sleep. And there are so many fine musicians on this release. Mark Egan and Oriente Lopez and so many others. So I suggest that if you would like to know more about the wonderful musicians included on Colors of Time with Sergio Pereira, you can look him up. His last name is spelled P-E-R-E-I-R-A. And we began with the Paul Carlin Trio. Between Us Three is the name of the release. And we heard the tune entitled, what did we? Oh, Infant Eyes, that beautiful tune. In fact, it always makes me think of Doug and Gene Karn, who did back in the 70s, early 70s, this incredible vocal version of that tune, just beautiful. Joining Paul Carlin, who's on the tenor saxophone, are Alex Ayala on the bass and Chembo Cornell on the percussion. And you are tuned in to KCSB FM in Santa Barbara. This show is called Bright Moments. My name is Marta Alves. I'm here till 4. And at 4 o'clock, we have TBD with Thomas Moran and whoever else he happens to have along with him. It's always an interesting journey on TBD. Sometimes it's a live performance in our studios, which is always exciting. And let's see, we're going to move on now to, and I've played from this release before. It's gorgeous. It's on Smoke Sessions Records. It is Larry Golding's Peter Bernstein and Bill Stewart. And the name of the release is Rhombus, as in the quadrilateral. And we're going to hear the beautiful composition by Abdullah Ibrahim, the late, great Abdullah Ibrahim, entitled Mama, on KCSB FM in Santa Barbara. Bright Moments.

with a smile on your face and show the world all the love in your heart. Then people gonna treat you better.

Such a glorious piece of music composed by Billy Strayhorn, entitled Isfahan. And this is from a duet recording of Jeff Colella and Putter Smith. It's called Between Friends, and it's put out by American Jazz Institute. And yeah, piano and bass, beautiful. And we heard also from Fernando Ferraroni from a release entitled Beautifully Different. We heard the title selection. Fernando Ferraroni plays the trumpet and flugelhorn, also saxophone. And Thomas Fraga plays the guitar, Russell Cranes piano, Diego Rodriguez upright bass, and Matias Cruze on drums. From a release that I am so... I just love this. I can't get enough of it. It's called Open or Close, and it's Jeff Bradfield's most recent effort. And he has an incredible ensemble, Myra Melford, Ben Goldberg, and Dana Hall. This is on Caligram Records, and we heard the composition by the magnificent Myra Melford entitled The Kitchen. Myra Melford, by the way, plays the piano, Dana Hall drums, Ben Goldberg clarinets, and Jeff Bradfield saxophones and bass clarinet. And from the 2-0 duo project of John Clayton's with Renee Marie and Gerald Clayton, we heard the Carole King tune Beautiful. And this is on Artist Share label. It's gorgeous. I love this music so much. And I hope you're enjoying the afternoon tunes here on Bright Moments on KCSB-FM in Santa Barbara. We started that set with another gorgeous tune, Abdullah Ibrahim's Mama, and it's with Larry Golding's Peter Bernstein and Bill Stewart from a release on Smoke Sessions Records called Rhombus. And I still have time. I'm going to squeeze in as much music as I can. Thanks so much for listening. This is a joy for me, and it's so healing spiritually and for me. I hope it is for you too, but it does. It kind of centers me and smooths over the rough edges from the realities that we're all being assaulted by. We're going to hear next from an artist named Jalen Ngonda. This is a release on Daptone Records called Doctrine of Love. We are going to hear the title selection. And on that note, the Doctrine of Love holds that every thought and action should be guided first by compassion for others, because love is the highest measure of human worth. Bright Moments.

was the voice of Michaela Shirley, and she was joined on the piano by Yoko Miwa. This is a release entitled The Midnight Hour, and that, of course, was the just incredibly beautiful tune by Brian Wilson, God only knows. Cupcakes and Muffins is the name of the record label. I love that. And we heard from Stefan Harris and Blackout, featuring Casey Benjamin. This is on Motema Records. Legacy Dances is the name of the release. Stefan Harris, who plays vibraphone and marimba, as I mentioned, was joined by Casey Benjamin on wind instruments. Christian Sands on keyboards, Desron Douglas bass, and Terrion Gully on the drums. And that was an intro, and then the song, What a Wonderful World. Of course, I'm trying to conjure and just bring this good energy because we sure need it. Seamus Blake came before that. The electrifying Seamus Blake plays the music of Eddie Harris. E-H exclamation point is the name of the release. And we heard the tune Illusionary Dreams. And we started the set with Jalen Ngonda from Doctrine of Love. And that was the title selection, Doctrine of Love. Thanks so much for listening. Take care of yourselves and each other. Let's be kind to one another and reach out a helping hand and not forget to show compassion. So that's what our world needs more of. We're going to go out with Orquesta Acocan. America is the name of the release. This is No Me Voy. Take care. See you next week. Thanks for listening. 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

Welcome to another episode of TBD here on KCSB FM 91.9 Santa Barbara, kcsb.org to the rest of the world. Underneath, you're listening to Gas. The song called Pop 4 is from the album Pop, the first one. Really good ambient techno. I mean, just classic ambient techno, I guess. Out of Germany. Anyway, this week on the show, I'm really excited to host a special guest, Redbird, out of Ventura. They just released their record, The Follies. They played their record release show last night, along with Sea Lions and Pozolero. Everybody in Redbird are mega homies. They've all played in other bands such as Eye Candy, Scientists and Saboteurs, Boy Girl. And so I'm really excited to have Redbird on the show. Ever since Manny started writing these songs or performing with a more stripped down version of the band, I've always been a fan, and I've been really excited for the day to come when they finally get to be on the radio. So they're here, they're going to be playing a live set for us. They also put together a playlist of music for us while we're getting a sound check ready. We're also going to sit down and chat with them a little bit. So stay tuned. We had a really great show in Oxnard on Wednesday with Her God out of Portland and Tigaloo Cat out of Alabama, along with Faint and Little One. That was at Room 11. We have a couple more shows coming up. This week on Thursday at Mystery Shop in Oxnard, we have Bullpen, Fat Lady Sang, Ardmore, Millipede, and Pen on Paper. That's Thursday, September 3rd at Mystery Shop, 7 p.m. Be sure to pull up, that one's gonna be crazy. And then on September 13th, we have One Loud Drawing. It's Jonah and friends celebrating the 30-year anniversary of Far's Tin Cans with Strings to You. 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It's also going to be at Room 11 in Oxnard. We have more shows coming up. If you'd like to keep up with all things TBD, including gigs and radio show episodes, the best way is to follow TBD Presents on Instagram. 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I'll send you a list of happenings. 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Or the Instagram if you would like to get in touch and play shows or play on the radio. Or if you want to get involved in your local DIY scene, we'd love to have you.

Anyway, I'm getting lost in this gas song. Let's jump into Redbird's mix. They got some really good stuff for us. I hope you're enjoying your Sunday. I know I am. I spent it climbing Mount Langley in the Sierras. Or this weekend, not necessarily Sunday, but... stay tuned. Up next is Redbird's mix, and then we got a set by them coming up around 5 p.m. This is TBD. Thanks again.

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You're currently listening to a mix put together by our guest for tonight's show, Redbird, out of Ventura. You just heard the classic Spanish Bombs by The Clash. I love that song so much. Before that was Kyung-soo with their song Foretold. And then before that you heard Daily Toll, their song called Bell Jar Convenience, and then D-Rex, their song called Soylent Green. Really great club track to open up that set. This one is in like Russian or something. Sick track. Anyway, we're going to continue. We got a set by Redbird coming up very soon, so stay tuned. This is TBD.

And that was Mekkens with their song called Chivalry. Before that, you heard New Bloods with their song called Oh Deadly Nightshade. Before that was the Gin Birkins, their song called Teetotal. And then you heard Nina Wanderland with their song called Head First. And Margot Gurian with their song What Can I Give You. This is the Fruit Trees, their song called What the Animals Say. They played on TBD a while back. You can find the set, youtube.com/TBDpresents. Great pick by Redbird. This is a playlist put together by Redbird. They're going to play a live set on the show in just a moment here, so stay tuned. We're going to finish running through their playlist. Stay tuned. We're here until 6. Hope you're enjoying your Sunday. Redbird played a great show last night.

really sick one by Kurt Vile. You don't know because it's my life. That's from Philadelphia Has Been Good to Me, his latest record. I saw Kurt Vile a while back. Really sick show. Ryan Davis opened. It was great. Haven't seen Kurt Vile in a long time. Anyway, before that you heard Cerulean with their song Solimar. Before that was Lucinda Williams, Drunken Angel, and Phil Cordell with Red Lady, and The Fruit Trees with What the Animals Say. Really great one. This is Paul Robison with Were You There? This is a guest mix put together by Redbird. Their live set is coming up in just a moment, so don't go away. I hope you're enjoying your Sunday, August 30th here in Santa Barbara. Hopefully you're able to catch Redbird at their record release show yesterday. And yeah, stay tuned. They're gonna sound great. Thanks so much.